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3: The president is asking for patience. Fox News, I'm Jim Ossman. Here's what's happening. President Trump wants to strengthen the terms of the proposed deal to end the war with Iran, telling Fox he's not in any rush. Fox's Max Gordon from Tel Aviv.
4: President Trump met with top aides in the Situation Room on Friday. That meeting reportedly took about 2 hours, but at the end of it, no deal was announced. The New York Times and Axios report that President Trump sent tougher terms to Iran for a peace deal in an effort to exert pressure and to speed up the process, but it's unclear what changes were made to the potential agreement. This as the Strait of Hormuz remains closed to ship traffic and the U.S. continues its blockade. And with a focus on the Middle East, President Trump has expanded the role of the U.S. ambassador to Turkey, Tom Barak, making him special envoy to both Iraq and Syria.
3: Iran's parliament speaker wrote in a post on X he does not trust America, quote, "We do not gain concessions through talks, but through missiles," unquote. President Trump says he is not afraid to return to military action. Meantime, Iran's president has reportedly submitted a letter of resignation to the office of the Supreme Leader. The letter states the president and his government have been excluded from major decision-making. Staying in the Middle East, Israeli troops have captured a strategic mountain topped with a crusader-built castle in southern Lebanon. In the deepest incursion of the country in more than 25 years, the military reported on Sunday. And the U.S. and Senegal met in a friendly match in Charlotte. That's leading up to the World Cup. The U.S. won 3-2.
5: Ware continuing the run down the right side. Options in the middle. Balogun is one of them. It's Balogun! Balogun gets his goal!
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3: Demonstrations continue at the Delaney Hall Ice Center, where people being detained are on a hunger strike. That's after a violent Saturday night.
9: They used the barricades to charge the police. They were met with direct blasts of tear gas and flashbang grenades. It took about 2 hours of a real back and forth to finally clear the streets. Dozens of canisters of tear gas fired into the air, igniting on the ground. Officers on horseback were used, as well as riot police with shields, trying to push them back. Towards the end of the night, demonstrators lighting fires on the streets, using placards and signs and debris to try and light those fires. Officials in New Jersey still say it's just a fraction of the protesters who are actually violent.
3: Steve Harrigan reporting there. Department of Homeland Security officials deny claims of poor conditions. They say those inside are receiving three meals per day and clean water. Conservatives are speaking out against what they're calling the Stop Nick Shirley Act, which passed in California. The bill is meant to protect immigration service providers from harassment.
10: Why do they have to create this bill specifically for immigrant communities, immigration support services? And Mia Bonta didn't say when she spoke in front of the assembly was it also includes health care. So we know, like Medi-Cal, for instance, there's hundreds of billions of dollars in fraud just in Medi-Cal.
3: Nick Shirley on the Big Weekend Show on Fox. Meantime, the former Prince Andrew is under investigation again, this time for an alleged encounter with a woman at a Royal Horse Racing Festival in 2002. Now, that's according to the Sunday Times. Police are looking at events as they consider wider possible crimes by the former prince. I'm Jim Ossman, and you're listening to Fox News.
11: From the Cocoa Weather Center, the Warrensburg forecast, and we still have a chance of rain tonight. Possibly a thunderstorm mixed in there with mostly clear skies. A low of 66 in the morning. Monday remains a chance of showers and thunderstorms before 1 p.m. and then mostly sunny. A high of 88. Monday night, chance for more showers and thunderstorms. Partly cloudy, a low around 66. The rain clears out and we'll have a mostly sunny day Tuesday with a high of 84.
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15: 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We're going to take a journey to the center of your mind by way of a magic carpet ride. 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

0: Department.
1: 1968 certainly is a radical year, isn't it? The Defense Department reports that the U.S. has now dropped more bombs on Vietnam than were dropped during all of World War II. Coming up on November 14th, dozens of demonstrators are expected to turn out for what will be called National Turn-in-Your-Draft-Card Day. Several hundred draft cards will be publicly burned. That's against the law, you know. Some government officials are saying, these kids are burning everything. Why can't they just stick with the incense? On the music scene, rumor has it that Bob Dylan is coming out of seclusion after 18 months to play at a Woody Guthrie Memorial Concert at Carnegie Hall. Scalpers are getting $25 a ticket for the event. Some of the people lining up to pay tribute to the late Guthrie are his son Arlo, Pete Seeger, Judy Collins, Richie Havens, and more. Meanwhile, on the lighter side of pop, here's a guy that's shaking up the ladies in the year 1968. His name's Gary Puckett, and he's

0: 1968 returns in a moment from a place where history is only a rumor.
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0: The year is 1968, and we've been waiting for you. Welcome back.
8: I run to seek new policies. Policies to end the bloodshed in Vietnam and in our cities. I run for the presidency because it is now unmistakably clear that we can change these disastrous, divisive policies only by changing the men who are now men.

0: Foundations on Live from the 60s with me, the real Don Steele. Let's turn on the TV here and see if we can find my favorite show. Ah, now, this is a good one. I do like this one, but it's not my favorite show. So, hey, let's watch the tennis shoes, guys. What do you think?
1: Oh, Jed's a millionaire. Ten folks
0: said,
1: Jed, move away.
0: Wild, wild west.
1: Said California is the place you ought to be. So they loaded up the truck and they moved
0: to Beverly. Thank you.
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17: 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You might have seen some walking around. Well, we have our own Supreme here on the radio. 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

0: On Live from the 60s, the Apollo 8 astronauts are still up there during that week-long mission, and they sent them up some silly putty. Yes, the play with to keep from getting bored. If you really want to get silly, I think we ought to send Archie Bell and the Drells to Houston, Texas, to talk to the astronauts. Come in, Houston!
1: Hi, everybody. I'm Archie Bell and the Drells of Houston, Texas. We don't only sing,

Yeah. We gonna make it mellow for you now.

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The song she was skating to? This one. Mason Williams doing Classical Gas. 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
2: 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Life from the 60s.
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0: Then I say the time has come for the American people to turn to new leadership not tied to the mistakes and the policies of the past. 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

Live from the 60s, I'm the real Don Steele. Everybody in this year of 1968 is talking about that new film called Barbarella with that hot Jane Fonda. She's the pick of the week. Go out and see it.

0: You're leaving the year 1968, and you're traveling through time. 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
11: A curfew tonight. I'm Carmen Roberts, Fox News. The city of Newark, New Jersey is stepping up measures to deal with violent protests at an ICE detention center. Fox's Steve Harrigan reports from the scene.
12: We've seen a week, really, of steady violence at night, usually after dark. We see preparations once again in effect for a possible fight between police and protesters, so it still looks cloudy. As far as the security here goes, in front of this detention center, it is being controlled now by Newark police, not ICE agents. That's something the governor made clear just a short time ago. And we did see violence overnight. Once again, protesters refusing to disperse. They were hit with tear gas and stun grenades. They were lobbing things at some of the police officers as well. So there was some heavy violence overnight. Several people arrested.
11: Governor Mike Sherrill claims out-of-state groups are inflaming the tensions. Iran's president has reportedly asked to resign. Reports say that Masoud Pezeshkian told the Supreme Leader's office he has been shut out from major decision-making. Meantime, President Trump is pushing for changes to the proposed deal with Iran.
13: The New York Times and Axios report that President Trump sent tougher terms to Iran for a peace deal in an effort to exert pressure and to speed up the process. But it's unclear what changes were made to the potential agreement. This as the Strait of Hormuz remains closed to ship traffic and the U.S. continues its blockade.
11: Fox Business's Max Gordon in Tel Aviv. A United Airlines flight to Spain had to turn around mid-flight and return to Newark yesterday after a Bluetooth device's name sparked a security scare. It happened after a teenager reportedly renamed his Fitbit Bomb, and that triggered a scare when the name appeared on the onboard Bluetooth devices. The plane returned safely to Newark, where passengers evacuated.

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0: Ukrainian President Zelensky says he is still waiting on a response to a letter that he sent to Congress and President Trump about the weapons his country needs to fight Russia.
4: President Zelensky's letter is seeking help in bolstering air defenses, particularly anti-ballistic missiles, of which he said Ukraine counts almost exclusively on America to provide. On CBS Face the Nation, Zelensky said delivery of weapons isn't keeping up with threats Ukraine faces.
5: This is very important. We need to increase the production.
4: In his letter, he also urged the United States to remain engaged. Gernal Scott, Fox News.
0: Crews in Washington State have recovered the bodies of the 9 missing workers after last week's chemical tank implosion at a paper mill, and that brings the confirmed total dead to 11. President Trump plans to headline the opening ceremony for the Great American State Fair on June 24th. After so many musical performers dropped out over political concerns, the Freedom 250 concert on the National Mall will kick off the country's 250th birthday celebration.
6: President Trump saying in part on Truth Social that these artists are getting the yips and that he would replace these highly paid third-rate artists. Over the last few days, over half the artists on the bill have canceled their appearance, including Bret Michaels, Martina McBride, Morris Day, The Commodores, Young MC. However, Vanilla Ice is still on the bill. He took to his Instagram to support the event.
7: I'm honored, man. This is going to be epic.
6: Milli Vanilli frontman Rob Moravan said he is still performing, as is CNC Music Factory and Flo Rida. Michelle Polino, Fox News.
0: New York City Mayor Zohran Mamdani skipped to attend the parade, and he has sharply criticized the Israeli government. I'm Carmen Roberts, and this is Fox News.
8: From the Cocoa Weather Center, the Warrensburg forecast, and we still have a chance of rain tonight. Possibly a thunderstorm mixed in there with mostly clear skies. A low of 66 in the morning. Monday remains a chance of showers and thunderstorms before 1 p.m. and then mostly sunny. A high of 88. Monday night, chance for more showers and thunderstorms. Partly cloudy, a low around 66. The rain clears out, and we'll have a mostly sunny day Tuesday, with a high of 84.
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14: 1969. People say we're going to be stomping around up there on the moon before this year is over. Can you believe that? I know we're going to do some stomping in the swamp right now with Tom and John Fogerty. Greetings, Clearwater Revival. They ain't no

0: 1969. We'll continue.
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0: The year is 1969. Welcome back. Yeah.

0: After 5 years of Americans going into Vietnam, we are finally bringing American men home. By December 15, over 60,000 men will have been withdrawn from South Vietnam, including 20% of all of our combat forces. Let me now turn to our program for the future.
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2: 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We'd like to thank all of our beautiful friends all over the country for all the beautiful vibrations. We love you.

you have your television on this evening when a new show debuts called 60 Minutes. Big things coming up for CBS on this one, they say. It's going to be opposite Laugh-In, and Richard Nixon's going to be on that show. He's only going to say four words. You know what they are?

0: an untranquil sea of mud at 42.02 degrees north, 74.08 degrees west. There was a walk in space that 400,000 long-haired pilgrims in and out of sweatshirts called the greatest weekend since the creation.
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2: Astronauts report it feels good.
0: If you were Neil Armstrong, Mike Collins, or Ed Aldrin, you were 363 feet above launch pad 39A.
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0: 1969 will return in a moment after these words from the future.
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8: 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Put

on Live from the 60s, the soulful strut, and I'm the real Don Steele with you. We have a man by the name of Billy Joe Thomas. We call him BJ. He's from a place called Hugo, Oklahoma, and his latest song is called Hooked on a Feeling. Let's listen together.

0: Department.
1: I didn't mean to leave you hanging on what President Nixon will say on Laugh-In tonight, but we found out that it is four words, and they are, sock it to me. The man's hip. What can I tell you? The man's hip. Television continues to get hipper, too. The Mod Squad is the new show appearing on TV this evening. It'll be on ABC opposite the new CBS show, 60 Minutes. Captain Adam Greer will have the services of three hippies-turned-criminals-turned-cops, Pete, Link, and Julie. They'll use their long hair and beads as disguise to slip in and out of countercultures, identifying criminals. The young squad will draw the line, though, as it never rats on its hip brothers and sisters. Get serious, folks. Here's the latest song by the group called Steam. Gonna turn up the heat on this one. Kiss them goodbye and then slap them once for me, will you?

0: 1969. We'll continue in a moment from a place where history is only a rumor.
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0: the Family Stone, live from the 60s. Everyday people, thank you. All right, it's time to tinkle on the 88. This smells so sweet. The Temptations. 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
10: A curfew tonight. I'm Carmen Roberts, Fox News. The city of Newark, New Jersey is stepping up measures to deal with violent protests at an ICE detention center. Fox's Steve Harrigan reports from the scene.
11: We've seen a week, really, of steady violence at night, usually after dark. We see preparations once again in effect for a possible fight between police and protesters, so it still looks cloudy. As far as the security here goes, in front of this detention center, it is being controlled now by Newark police, not ICE agents. That's something the governor made clear just a short time ago. And we did see violence overnight. Once again, protesters refusing to disperse. They were hit with tear gas and stun grenades. They were lobbing things at some of the police officers as well. So there was some heavy violence overnight. Several people arrested.
10: Governor Mike Sherrill claims out-of-state groups are inflaming the tensions. Iran's president has reportedly asked to resign. Reports say that Masoud Pezeshkian told the Supreme Leader's office he has been shut out from major decision-making. Meantime, President Trump is pushing for changes to the proposed deal with Iran.
12: The New York Times and Axios report that President Trump sent tougher terms to Iran for a peace deal in an effort to exert pressure and to speed up the process. But it's unclear what changes were made to the potential agreement. This as the Strait of Hormuz remains closed to ship traffic and the U.S. continues its blockade.
10: Fox Business's Max Gordon in Tel Aviv. A United Airlines flight to Spain had to turn around mid-flight and return to Newark yesterday after a Bluetooth device's name sparked a security scare. It happened after a teenager reportedly renamed his Fitbit Bomb, and that triggered a scare when the name appeared on the onboard Bluetooth devices. The plane returned safely to Newark, where passengers evacuated and security teams swept the plane, and the flight later resumed. 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
2: Ukrainian President Zelensky says he is still waiting on a response to a letter that he sent to Congress and President Trump about the weapons his country needs to fight Russia.
3: President Zelensky's letter is seeking help in bolstering air defenses, particularly anti-ballistic missiles, of which he said Ukraine counts almost exclusively on America to provide. On CBS Face the Nation, Zelensky said delivery of weapons isn't keeping up with threats Ukraine faces.
4: This is very important. We need to increase the production.
3: In his letter, he also urged the United States to remain engaged. Grinnell Scott, Fox News.
2: Crews in Washington State have recovered the bodies of the 9 missing workers after last week's chemical tank implosion at a paper mill, and that brings the confirmed total dead to 11. President Trump plans to headline the opening ceremony for the Great American State Fair on June 24th. After so many musical performers dropped out over political concerns, the Freedom 250 concert on the National Mall will kick off the country's 250th birthday celebration.
5: President Trump saying in part on Truth Social that these artists are getting the yips and that he would replace these highly paid third-rate artists. Over the last few days, over half the artists on the bill have canceled their appearance, including Bret Michaels, Martina McBride, Morris Day, The Commodores, Young MC. However, Vanilla Ice is still on the bill. He took to his Instagram to support the event.
6: I'm honored, man. This is going to be epic.
5: Milli Vanilli frontman Rob Moravan said he is still performing, as is CNC Music Factory and Flo Rida. Michelle Polino, Fox News.
2: New York City Mayor Zohran Mamdani skipped today's annual Israel Day parade, breaking a decades-long political tradition. Mamdani, a vocal supporter of Palestinian rights, had previously said he would not attend the parade, and he has sharply criticized the Israeli government. I'm Carmen Roberts, and this is Fox News.
7: From the Cocoa Weather Center, the Warrensburg forecast, and we still have a chance of rain tonight. Possibly a thunderstorm mixed in there with mostly clear skies. A low of 66 in the morning. Monday remains a chance of showers and thunderstorms before 1 p.m. and then mostly sunny. A high of 88 Monday night. Chance for more showers and thunderstorms. Partly cloudy. A low around 66. The rain clears out and we'll have a mostly sunny day Tuesday, with a high of 84.
8: My mom always said, eat your vegetables so you can grow up big and strong. 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

0: 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Good time oldies.
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11: From the Coco Weather Center, the Warrensburg forecast, and we still have a chance of rain tonight. Possibly a thunderstorm mixed in there with mostly clear skies. A low of 66 in the morning. Monday remains a chance of showers and thunderstorms before 1 p.m. and then mostly sunny. A high of 88. Monday night, chance for more showers and thunderstorms. Partly cloudy, a low around 66. The rain clears out and we'll have a mostly sunny day Tuesday, with a high of 84.
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0: From the Coco Weather Center, the Warrensburg forecast, and we still have a chance of rain tonight. Possibly a thunderstorm mixed in there with mostly clear skies. A low of 66 in the morning. Monday remains a chance of showers and thunderstorms before 1 p.m. and then mostly sunny. A high of 88 Monday night. Chance for more showers and thunderstorms. Partly cloudy. A low around 66. The rain clears out and we'll have a mostly sunny day Tuesday with a high of 84.
1: 1450 KOKO. Coco. Good time oldies. KOKO.

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1: Iran's president looking to resign. I'm Ted Lindner, Fox News. The president of Iran is reportedly asked to resign today. Reports say that Masoud Pezeshkian told the Supreme Leader's office he's been shut out from major decision-making. This is President Trump is pushing for changes to the proposed deal with Iran to reopen the strait, extend the ceasefire, and resume nuclear talks.
2: The New York Times and Axios report that President Trump sent tougher terms to Iran for a peace deal in an effort to exert pressure and to speed up the process, but it's unclear what changes were made to the potential agreement. This as the Strait of Hormuz remains closed to ship traffic and the U.S. continues its blockade.
1: Fox Business's Max Gordon in Tel Aviv. The city of Newark is stepping up measures to deal with violent protests at an ICE detention center. Fox's Steve Harrigan with more.
3: We've seen a week, really, of steady violence at night, usually after dark. We see preparations once again in effect for a possible fight between police and protesters, so it still looks cloudy. As far as the security here goes in front of this detention center, it is being controlled now by Newark police, not ICE agents. That's something the governor made clear just a short time ago. And we did see violence overnight. Once again, protesters refusing to disperse. They were hit with tear gas and stun grenades. They were lobbing things at some of the police officers as well. So there was some heavy violence overnight. Several people arrested.
1: Governor Mikey Sherrill claims out-of-state groups are inflaming tensions. And a United Airlines flight to Spain had to turn around mid-flight and return to Newark yesterday after Bluetooth device's name sparked a security scare. Happened after a teenager reportedly renamed his Fitbit Bomb, triggering a scare when the name appeared on board Bluetooth devices. The plane returning safely to Newark. Passengers evacuated. Security teams swept the plane and the flight later resumed. 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
2: Ukrainian President Zelensky says he's still waiting on a response to a letter he sent to Congress and President Trump about the weapons his country needs.
3: President Zelensky's letter is seeking help in bolstering air defenses, particularly anti-ballistic missiles, of which he said Ukraine counts almost exclusively on America to provide. On CBS Face the Nation, Zelensky said delivery of weapons isn't keeping up with threats Ukraine faces.
4: This is very important. We need to increase the production.
3: In his letter, he also urged the United States to remain engaged. Gernal Scott, Fox News.
2: Crews in Washington State have recovered the bodies of all nine missing workers after last week's chemical tank implosion at a paper mill. A tank used in paper production ruptured, killing 11 people at the Longview facility. President Trump planned to headline the opening ceremony for the Great American State Fair on June 24th after so many musical performers dropped out over political concerns. The Freedom 250 concert on the National Mall will kick off the country's 250th birthday celebration. More on this from Fox's Michelle Polino.
5: President Trump saying in part on Truth Social that these artists are getting the yips and that he would replace these highly paid third-rate artists. Over the last few days, over half the artists on the bill have canceled their appearance, including Bret Michaels, Martina McBride, Morris Day, The Commodores, Young MC. However, Vanilla Ice is still on the bill. He took to his Instagram to support the event.
6: I'm honored, man. This is going to be epic.
5: Milli Vanilli frontman Rob Moravan said he is still performing, as is CNC Music Factory and Flo Rida. Michelle Polino, Fox News.
2: The State Fair will run from June 25th through July 10th. And a new ranking reveals the best cities in America to raise a family. Financial site WallaHub comparing cities across the country. Topping the list, Fremont, California, followed by Overland Park, Kansas. Third place came to Irvine, California. At the other end of the rankings, WalletHub says Detroit landed at the bottom as the toughest big city to raise a family. I'm Ted Lindner. This is Fox News.
7: From the Cocoa Weather Center, the Warrensburg forecast, and we still have a chance of rain tonight. Possibly a thunderstorm mixed in there with mostly clear skies. A low of 66 in the morning. Monday remains a chance of showers and thunderstorms before 1 p.m. and then mostly sunny. A high of 88. Monday night, chance for more showers and thunderstorms. Partly cloudy, a low around 66. The rain clears out and we'll have a mostly sunny day Tuesday with a high of 84.
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0: From the Cocoa Weather Center, the Warrensburg forecast, and we still have a chance of rain tonight. Possibly a thunderstorm mixed in there with mostly clear skies. A low of 66 in the morning. Monday remains a chance of showers and thunderstorms before 1 p.m. and then mostly sunny. A high of 88 Monday night. Chance for more showers and thunderstorms. Partly cloudy. A low around 66. The rain clears out and we'll have a mostly sunny day Tuesday with a high of 84.
1: 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And when you're at play. 1450 KOKO.

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0: From the Coco Weather Center, the Warrensburg forecast, and we still have a chance of rain tonight. Possibly a thunderstorm mixed in there with mostly clear skies. A low of 66 in the morning. Monday remains a chance of showers and thunderstorms before 1 p.m. and then mostly sunny. A high of 88 Monday night. Chance for more showers and thunderstorms. Partly cloudy. A low around 66. The rain clears out and we'll have a mostly sunny day Tuesday with a high of 84.
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1: Considering a peace plan. I'm Sue Guzman, Fox News. President Trump has yet to announce a final determination on the proposed Iran peace plan. The president telling Fox News that he wants to strengthen the terms of the deal, adding that he's not in any rush. With the latest from Fox's Max Gordon from Tel Aviv.
2: President Trump met with top aides in the Situation Room on Friday. That meeting reportedly took about 2 hours, but at the end of it, no deal was announced. The New York Times and Axios report that President Trump sent tougher terms to Iran for a peace deal in an effort to exert pressure and to speed up the process, but it's unclear what changes were made to the potential agreement. This as the Strait of Hormuz remains closed to ship traffic and the U.S. continues its blockade. And with a focus on the Middle East, President Trump has expanded the role of the U.S. ambassador to Turkey, Tom Barak, making him special envoy to both Iraq and Syria.
1: French President Emmanuel Macron Sunday urged Washington and Tehran to reach an agreement as soon as possible after meeting with the Saudi Crown Prince Salman, the Sultan of Oman, and the presidents of the UAE and Egypt. Iran's president has reportedly submitted a letter of resignation to the office of the Supreme Leader, claiming the president and his government have been excluded from major decision-making. Meanwhile, the Israeli army has captured a strategic crusader-built capital, a castle in Lebanon, in the deepest incursion in the city in 26 years. U.S. and Senegal meeting in a friendly match in Charlotte that's leading up to the World Cup.
3: We're continuing the run down the right side. Options in the middle. Balogun is one of them. It's Balogun!
1: Two-3 was the final score in favor of the U.S., sound courtesy of TNT Sports. U.S. has another tune-up coming up for the World Cup match. 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
1: Nightly curfew in effect around Delaney Hall. That's a nice holding facility in Newark, New Jersey that has been the target of

0: Recent protests. It's after a violent Saturday night, as we hear from Fox's Steve Harrigan.
1: They used the barricades to charge the police. They were met with direct blasts of tear gas and flashbang grenades. It took about 2 hours of a real back and forth to finally clear the streets. Dozens of canisters of tear gas fired into the air, igniting on the ground. Horses, officers on horseback were used, as well as riot police with shields, trying to push them back. Towards the end of the night, demonstrators lighting fires on the streets using placards and signs and debris to try and light those fires. Officials in New Jersey still say it's just a fraction of the protesters who are actually violent.
0: The protesters are upset. People are being held on a hunger strike because of poor conditions. But the Department of Homeland Security claims those inside are receiving 3 meals a day, clean water and health care. And they say those detained are not on a hunger strike. Conservatives speaking out against what they're calling the Stop Nick Shirley Act, which passed in California. The bill meant to protect immigration service providers from harassment.
2: Why do they have to create this bill specifically for immigrant communities, immigration support services? And what Mia Bonta didn't say when she spoke in front of the assembly was it also includes health care. So we know, like Medi-Cal, for instance, there's like hundreds of billions of dollars in fraud just in Medi-Cal.
0: Nick Shirley on the Big Weekend Show on Fox. Former Prince Andrew reportedly under investigation again, this time for an alleged encounter with a woman at a Royal Horse Racing Festival back in 2002. That's according to the Sunday Times. Prince Andrew was arrested earlier this year, charged with allegedly passing classified information to the convicted pedophile Jeffrey Epstein. I'm Sue Guzman. This is Fox News.
3: From the Cocoa Weather Center, the Warrensburg forecast, and we still have a chance of rain tonight. Possibly a thunderstorm mixed in there with mostly clear skies. A low of 66 in the morning. Monday remains a chance of showers and thunderstorms before 1 p.m. and then mostly sunny. A high of 88 Monday night. Chance for more showers and thunderstorms. Partly cloudy. A low around 66. The rain clears out and we'll have a mostly sunny day Tuesday, with a high of 84.
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0: From the Cocoa Weather Center, the Warrensburg forecast, and we still have a chance of rain tonight. Possibly a thunderstorm mixed in there with mostly clear skies. A low of 66 in the morning. Monday remains a chance of showers and thunderstorms before 1 p.m. and then mostly sunny. A high of 88 Monday night. Chance for more showers and thunderstorms. Partly cloudy. A low around 66. The rain clears out and we'll have a mostly sunny day Tuesday with a high of 84.
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0: From the Coco Weather Center, the Warrensburg forecast, and we still have a chance of rain tonight. Possibly a thunderstorm mixed in there with mostly clear skies. A low of 66 in the morning. Monday remains a chance of showers and thunderstorms before 1 p.m. and then mostly sunny. A high of 88 Monday night. Chance for more showers and thunderstorms. Partly cloudy. A low around 66. The rain clears out and we'll have a mostly sunny day Tuesday with a high of 84.
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1: On the conflict with Iran. I'm Ted Lindner, Fox News. Iran's president is reportedly asked to resign. Reports say that Masoud Pezeshkian told the Supreme Leader's office he's been shut out from major decision-making. Meantime, President Trump is pushing for changes to the proposed deal with Iran to reopen the strait, extend the ceasefire, and resume nuclear talks.
2: The New York Times and Axios report that President Trump sent tougher terms to Iran for a peace deal in an effort to exert pressure and to speed up the process, but it's unclear what changes were made to the potential agreement. This as the Strait of Hormuz remains closed to ship traffic and the U.S. continues its blockade.
1: Fox Business's Max Gordon in Tel Aviv. The city of Newark stepping up measures to deal with violent protests at an ICE detention center. Fox's Steve Harrigan.
3: We've seen a week, really, of steady violence at night, usually after dark. We see preparations once again in effect for a possible fight between police and protesters, so it still looks cloudy. As far as the security here goes in front of this detention center, it is being controlled now by Newark police, not ICE agents. That's something the governor made clear just a short time ago. And we did see violence overnight. Once again, protesters refusing to disperse. They were hit with tear gas and stun grenades. They were lobbing things at some of the police officers as well. So there was some heavy violence overnight. Several people arrested.
1: Governor Mikey Sherrill claims that out-of-state groups are inflaming tensions. And the search for a gunman who shot two Carroll County sheriff's deputies on Saturday morning is now over. The sheriff's office announcing on Sunday night that Michael Puckett was apprehended in Surry County, North Carolina.

0: Puckett wanted for the shooting incident that left Deputy Sheriff Logan Utt dead. The other sheriff's deputy received a medical evaluation and was reportedly in stable condition. 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
0: Ukrainian President Zelensky says he's still waiting on a response to a letter he sent to Congress and President Trump about the weapons his country needs.
3: President Zelensky's letter is seeking help in bolstering air defenses, particularly anti-ballistic missiles, of which he said Ukraine counts almost exclusively on America to provide. On CBS Face the Nation, Zelensky said delivery of weapons isn't keeping up with threats Ukraine faces.
4: This is very important. We need to increase the production.
3: In his letter, he also urged the United States to remain engaged. Gernal Scott, Fox News.
0: Crews in Washington state have recovered the bodies of all nine missing workers. This after last week's chemical tank implosion at a paper mill. A tank used in paper production ruptured, killing 11 people at that Longview facility. President Trump planned to headline the opening ceremony for the Great American State Fair on June 24th after so many musical performers dropped out over political concerns. The Freedom 250 concert on the National Mall will kick off the country's 250th birthday celebration. Fox's Michelle Polino with more.
5: President Trump saying in part on Truth Social that these artists are getting the yips and that he would replace these highly paid third-rate artists. Over the last few days, over half the artists on the bill have canceled their appearance, including Bret Michaels, Martina McBride, Morris Day, The Commodores, Young MC. However, Vanilla Ice is still on the bill. He took to his Instagram to support the event.
6: I'm honored, man. This is going to be epic.
5: Milli Vanilli frontman Rob Moravan said he is still performing, as is CNC Music Factory and Flo Rida. Michelle Polino, Fox News.
0: The State Fair will go from June 25th through July 10th. And former Federal Reserve Chair Jerome Powell accepted the JFK Profile and Courage Award Sunday night in Boston. During his acceptance speech, Powell called for the Federal Reserve to remain independent and not make interest rate cuts based on politics. This comes after his term ended in May amid pressure from President Trump to lower interest rates. I'm Ted Lindner. This is Fox News.
7: From the Cocoa Weather Center, the Warrensburg forecast. Still some rain around today, mainly before 1 o'clock. Mostly sunny with a high near 88. And then tonight, again a chance of showers and thunderstorms, partly cloudy, a low of 66. The rain clears out by Tuesday, mostly sunny, a high of 84. Tuesday night, partly cloudy, low 61. Wednesday, sunshine, and a high of 83.
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10: From the Coco Weather Center, the Warrensburg forecast. Still some rain around today, mainly before 1 o'clock. Mostly sunny with a high near 88. And then tonight, again a chance of showers and thunderstorms, partly cloudy, a low of 66. The rain clears out by Tuesday, mostly sunny, a high of 84. Tuesday night, partly cloudy, low 61. Wednesday, sunshine and a high of 83.
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2: From the Coco Weather Center, the Warrensburg forecast. Still some rain around today, mainly before 1 o'clock. Mostly sunny with a high near 88. And then tonight, again, a chance of showers and thunderstorms, partly cloudy, a low of 66. The rain clears out by Tuesday, mostly sunny, a high of 84. Tuesday night, partly cloudy, low 61. Wednesday, sunshine, and a high of 83.
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1: New airstrikes launched. I'm Sue Guzman, Fox News. The U.S. striking more targets in Iran, saying they were in self-defense. CENTCOM says it launched the airstrikes on Iranian radar and drone sites after Tehran shot down a U.S. MQ-1 drone. Kuwait also says it has been intercepting incoming drone and missile fire from Iran. President Trump continues to mull a proposed peace deal, as we hear from Fox's Max Gordon.
2: President Trump met with top aides in the Situation Room on Friday. That meeting reportedly took about 2 hours, but at the end of it, no deal was announced. The New York Times and Axios report that President Trump sent tougher terms to Iran for a peace deal in an effort to exert pressure and to speed up the process, but it's unclear what changes were made to the potential agreement. This as the Strait of Hormuz remains closed to ship traffic and the U.S. continues its blockade. And with a focus on the Middle East, President Trump has expanded the role of the U.S. ambassador.

0: Ambassador to Turkey, Tom Barak, making him special envoy to both Iraq and Syria.
1: After meeting with several Middle East leaders, President of France, Emmanuel Macron, Sunday urged Washington and Tehran to reach an agreement as soon as possible. Meanwhile, the Israeli army has captured a strategic castle in Lebanon in its deepest incursion into the city in 26 years.
2: Israeli Prime Minister Benjamin Netanyahu was vowing to expand his country's grip on Lebanon after the IDF captured a historic and strategic castle in southern Lebanon. It marks Israel's deepest incursion into Lebanon in 26 years. The move comes as Israel and Hezbollah continue to trade strikes despite a U.S.-brokered ceasefire. Israel and Lebanon are set to hold more talks in the coming days to keep the ceasefire on track.
1: Fox's Marianne Rafferty, Secretary of State Marco Rubio spoke with Lebanese and Israeli leaders about a new proposal in which Israel will reportedly refrain from escalating military operations in Beirut and vice versa. 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
1: A nightly curfew is in effect around Delaney Hall, an ICE holding detention facility in Newark, New Jersey, that has been the target of tense protests. Fox News has learned several protesters were arrested Sunday after they allegedly refused to comply with orders to leave the area. Some of this weekend's protests have been violent. More from Fox's Steve Harrigan.
16: They used the barricades to charge the police. They were met with direct blasts of tear gas and flashbang grenades. It took about 2 hours of a real back and forth to finally clear the streets. Dozens of canisters of tear gas fired into the air, igniting on the ground. Horses, officers on horseback were used, as well as riot police with shields, trying to push them back. Towards the end of the night, demonstrators lighting fires on the streets using placards and signs and debris to try and light those fires. Officials in New Jersey still say it's just a fraction of the protesters who are actually violent.
1: Protesters are upset, claiming people held inside are on a hunger strike because of poor conditions. The Department of Homeland Security claims those inside are receiving 3 meals a day, clean water, and health care, and say those detained are not on a hunger strike. Former Federal Reserve Chair Jerome Powell was in Boston Sunday, where he received the John F. Kennedy Profile and Courage Award. Powell's a member of the Fed Board of Governors after stepping down as chair, and he is vowing, he says, to keep the Fed independent.
17: What the public has every right to expect is that we will make our decisions based only on our best economic analysis of what would most benefit the people we serve. We do not take into account the fortunes of any political party or politician in making those decisions.
1: And Powell was honored at a special ceremony that was had along with the people of the Twin Cities in Minnesota who were part of the anti-ICE protests there. I'm Sue Guzman. This is Fox News.
18: From the COCO Weather Center, the Warrensburg forecast, still some rain around today, mainly before 1 o'clock. Mostly sunny with a high near 88. And then tonight, again a chance of showers and thunderstorms, partly cloudy, a low of 66. The rain clears out by Tuesday, mostly sunny, a high of 84. Tuesday night, partly cloudy, low 61. Wednesday, sunshine, and a high of 83.
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2: From the Coco Weather Center, the Warrensburg forecast. Still some rain around today, mainly before 1 o'clock. Mostly sunny with a high near 88. And then tonight, again, a chance of showers and thunderstorms, partly cloudy, a low of 66. The rain clears out by Tuesday, mostly sunny, a high of 84. Tuesday night, partly cloudy, low 61. Wednesday, sunshine, and a high of 83.
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7: From the Coco Weather Center, the Warrensburg forecast. Still some rain around today, mainly before 1 o'clock. Mostly sunny with a high near 88. And then tonight, again a chance of showers and thunderstorms, partly cloudy, a low of 66. The rain clears out by Tuesday, mostly sunny, a high of 84. Tuesday night, partly cloudy, low 61. Wednesday, sunshine and a high of 83.
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National Weather Service in Pleasant Hill has issued a tornado warning for South Central Clay County, Northwestern Jackson County, until 2:15 a.m. At 1:38 a.m., a severe thunderstorm capable of producing a tornado was located over Kansas City, moving southeast at 20 miles per hour. Expected hazards include tornado and quarter-size hail. This is a radar-indicated threat. The following impacts are expected. Flying debris will be dangerous to those caught without shelter. Mobile homes will be damaged or destroyed. Damage to roofs. Tree damage is likely. Locations impacted include Kansas City, Independence, Lee's Summit, Blue Springs, Raytown, North Kansas City, Sugar Creek, Avondale, Kansas City Downtown, Birmingham, and Randolph. This includes the following highways: Interstate 70 in Missouri between mile markers 1 and 18, Interstate 35 in Missouri between mile markers 1 and 6, Interstate 470 between mile markers 14 and 16, Interstate 435 between mile markers 53 and 66. Take cover now. Move to a basement or an interior room on the lowest floor of a sturdy building. Avoid windows. If you are outdoors, in a mobile home, or in a vehicle, move to the closest substantial shelter and protect yourself from flying debris. Repeating, a tornado warning has been issued until 2:15 a.m. for the following counties: in Missouri, Clay and Jackson.

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1: More strikes. I'm Ted Lindner, Fox News. The U.S. military announcing self-defense strikes on Iran over the weekend. The attacks on Iranian radar and command and control sites over Saturday and Sunday in Gharuk, Iran, and Keshem Island. The U.S. fighter aircraft reportedly eliminating Iranian air defenses, a ground control station, and two one-way attack drones. CENTCOM reporting the strikes were made in response to aggressive Iranian actions, including an attack on an American drone, an MQ-1 drone, over international waters. No American service members were harmed. Meantime, the Iranian president is reportedly asked to resign. Reports say that Pezeshkian told the Supreme Leader's office he's been shut out from major decision-making. Meantime, President Trump is pushing for changes to the proposed deal with Iran to reopen the Strait of Hormuz, extend the ceasefire, and resume nuclear talks. Fox Business's Max Gordon.
2: The New York Times and Axios report that President Trump sent tougher terms to Iran for a peace deal in an effort to exert pressure and to speed up the process, but it's unclear what changes were made to the potential agreement. This as the Strait of Hormuz remains closed to ship traffic and the U.S. continues its blockade.
1: Meantime, in the state of New Jersey, the city of Newark stepping up measures to deal with violent protests at an ICE detention center. Fox's Steve Harrigan.
3: We've seen a week, really, of steady violence at night, usually after dark. We see preparations once again in effect for a possible fight between police and protesters, so it still looks cloudy. As far as the security here goes, in front of this detention center, it is being controlled now by Newark police, not ICE agents. That's something the governor made clear just a short time ago. And we did see violence overnight. Once again, protesters refusing to disperse. They were hit with tear gas and stun grenades.
1: Fox's Steve Harrigan. Governor Sherrill claims out-of-state groups are inflaming tensions. 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
1: Crews in Washington State have recovered the bodies of all nine missing workers after last week's chemical tank implosion at a paper mill. A tank used in paper production ruptured and that killed 11 people at the Longview facility. Ukrainian President Zelensky says he's still waiting on a response to a letter he sent to Congress and to President Trump about the weapons his country needs as the war between Ukraine and Russia continues over 4 years later.
6: President Zelensky's letter is seeking help in bolstering air defenses, particularly anti-ballistic missiles, of which he said Ukraine counts almost exclusively on America to provide. On CBS Face the Nation, Zelensky said delivery of weapons isn't keeping up with threats Ukraine faces.
7: This is very important. We need to increase the production.
6: In his letter, he also urged the United States to remain engaged. Gernal Scott, Fox News.
1: President Trump planned to headline the opening ceremony for the Great American State Fair June 24th after so many musical performers dropped.

0: out over political concerns. The Freedom 250 concert on the National Mall will kick off the country's 250th birthday celebration.
1: President Trump saying in part on Truth Social that these artists are getting the yips and that he would replace these highly paid third-rate artists. Over the last few days, over half the artists on the bill have canceled their appearance, including Bret Michaels, Martina McBride, Morris Day, The Commodores, Young MC. However, Vanilla Ice is still on the bill. He took to his Instagram to support the event.
2: I'm honored, man. This is going to be epic.
1: Milli Vanilli frontman Rob Moravan said he is still performing, as is CNC Music Factory and Flo Rida. Michelle Pulino, Fox News.
0: The State Fair will run from June 25th through July 10th. And former Federal Reserve Chairman Jerome Powell accepted the JFK Profile and Courage Award Sunday night in Boston. During his acceptance speech, he called for the Federal Reserve to remain independent and not make interest rate cuts based on politics. I'm Ted Lindner. This is Fox News.
3: From the Coco Weather Center, the Warrensburg forecast. Still some rain around today, mainly before 1 o'clock. Mostly sunny with a high near 88. And then tonight, again, a chance of showers and thunderstorms, partly cloudy, a low of 66. The rain clears out by Tuesday, mostly sunny, a high of 84. Tuesday night, partly cloudy, low 61. Wednesday, sunshine, and a high of 83.
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6: Bright light city, gonna set my soul, gonna set my soul on fire. Got a whole lot of money that's ready to burn, so get those stakes up higher. There's a thousand pretty women waiting out there. They're all living the devil may care, and I'm just a devil with love to spare. So viva Las Vegas, viva Las Vegas. How I wish that there were more than 24 hours in the day. Even if there were 40 more, I wouldn't sleep a minute away. Oh, there's blackjack and poker and the roulette wheel, a fortune won and lost on every

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0: 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Good time oldies.
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9: From the Coco Weather Center, the Warrensburg forecast. Still some rain around today, mainly before 1 o'clock. Mostly sunny with a high near 88. Then tonight, again, a chance of showers and thunderstorms, partly cloudy, a low of 66. The rain clears out by Tuesday, mostly sunny, a high of 84. Tuesday night, partly cloudy, low 61. Wednesday, sunshine and a high of 83.
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0: 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Is that you?
1: Yep, right here.
0: Okay. And the broiled Billy Joel with a side of Hall & Oates there.
1: Thank you.
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5: From the Coco Weather Center, the Warrensburg forecast. Still some rain around today, mainly before 1 o'clock. Mostly sunny with a high near 88. And then tonight, again a chance of showers and thunderstorms, partly cloudy, a low of 66. The rain clears out by Tuesday, mostly sunny, a high of 84. Tuesday night, partly cloudy, low 61. Wednesday, sunshine, and a high of 83.
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0: she really going out with him?
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0: Betty, is that Jimmy's ring you're wearing?
1: Mm-hmm. Gee, it must be great riding with him.
0: Is he picking you up after school today?
1: Mm-mm.
0: By the way, where'd you meet him?

0: 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The tears were beginning to show. As he drove away on that rainy night, I begged him to go slow. Whether he heard, I'll never know.
1: Look out!

0: music from the age where you can get a penny for your thoughts. And three songs for a quarter. Good time oldies.
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1: More strikes. I'm Ted Lindner, Fox News. The U.S. military announcing self-defense strikes on Iran over the weekend. The attacks on Iranian radar and command and control sites over Saturday and Sunday in Gharuk, Iran, and Keshem Island. U.S. fighter aircraft reportedly eliminating Iranian air defenses, a ground control station, and two one-way attack drones. CENTCOM reporting the strikes were made in response to aggressive Iranian actions, including an attack on an American drone, an MQ-1 drone, over international waters. No American service members were harmed. Meantime, the Iranian president is reportedly asked to resign. Reports say that Pezeshkian told the Supreme Leader's office he's been shut out from major decision-making. Meantime, President Trump is pushing for changes to the proposed deal with Iran to reopen the Strait of Hormuz, extend the ceasefire, and resume nuclear talks. Fox Business's Max Gordon.
2: The New York Times and Axios report that President Trump sent tougher terms to Iran for a peace deal in an effort to exert pressure and to speed up the process, but it's unclear what changes were made to the potential agreement. This as the Strait of Hormuz remains closed to ship traffic and the U.S. continues its blockade.
1: Meantime, in the state of New Jersey, the city of Newark stepping up measures to deal with violent protests at an ICE detention center. Fox's Steve Harrigan.
3: We've seen a week, really, of steady violence at night, usually after dark. We see preparations once again in effect for a possible fight between police and protesters, so it still looks cloudy. As far as the security here goes in front of this detention center, it is being controlled now by Newark police, not ICE agents. That's something the governor made clear just a short time ago. And we did see violence overnight. Once again, protesters refusing to disperse. They were hit with tear gas and stun grenades.
1: Fox's Steve Harrigan. Governor Sherrill claims out-of-state groups are inflaming tensions. 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
1: Crews in Washington state have recovered the bodies of all nine missing workers after last week's chemical tank implosion at a paper mill. A tank used in paper production ruptured and that killed 11 people at the Longview facility. Ukrainian President Zelensky says he's still waiting on a response to a letter he sent to Congress and to President Trump about the weapons his country needs
7: defenses, particularly anti-ballistic missiles, of which he said Ukraine counts almost exclusively on America to provide. On CBS Face the Nation, Zelensky said delivery of weapons isn't keeping up with threats Ukraine faces.
8: This is very important. We need to increase the production.
7: In his letter, he also urged the United States to remain engaged. Grinnell Scott, Fox News.
1: President Trump planned to headline the opening ceremony for the Great American State Fair June 24th after so many musical performers dropped out over political concerns. The Freedom 250 concert on the National Mall will kick off the country's 250th birthday celebration.
9: President Trump saying in part on Truth Social that these artists are getting the yips and that he would replace these highly paid third-rate artists. Over the last few days, over half the artists on the bill have canceled their appearance, including Bret Michaels, Martina McBride, Morris Day, The Commodores, Young MC. However, Vanilla Ice is still on the bill. He took to his Instagram to support the event.
10: I'm honored, man. This is going to be epic.
9: Milli Vanilli frontman Rob Morvan said he

0: He is still performing, as is CNC Music Factory and Flo Rida. Michelle Pulino, Fox News.
1: The State Fair will run from June 25th through July 10th. And former Federal Reserve Chairman Jerome Powell accepting the JFK Profile and Courage Awards Sunday night in Boston. During his acceptance speech, he called for the Federal Reserve to remain independent and not make interest rate cuts based on politics. I'm Ted Lindner. This is Fox News.
2: From the Coco Weather Center, the Warrensburg forecast. Still some rain around today, mainly before 1 o'clock. Mostly sunny with a high near 88. And then tonight, again, a chance of showers and thunderstorms, partly cloudy, a low of 66. The rain clears out by Tuesday, mostly sunny, a high of 84. Tuesday night, partly cloudy, low 61. Wednesday, sunshine, and a high of 83.
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3: From the Coco Weather Center, the Warrensburg forecast. Still some rain around today, mainly before 1 o'clock. Mostly sunny with a high near 88. And then tonight, again, a chance of showers and thunderstorms, partly cloudy, a low of 66. The rain clears out by Tuesday, mostly sunny, a high of 84. Tuesday night, partly cloudy, low 61. Wednesday, sunshine, and a high of 83.
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5: From the Coco Weather Center, the Warrensburg forecast. Still some rain around today, mainly before 1 o'clock. Mostly sunny with a high near 88. And then tonight, again a chance of showers and thunderstorms, partly cloudy, a low of 66. The rain clears out by Tuesday, mostly sunny, a high of 84. Tuesday night, partly cloudy, low 61. Wednesday, sunshine, and a high of 83.
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0: strikes were made in response to aggressive Iranian actions, including an attack on an American drone, an MQ-1 drone, over international waters. No American service members were harmed. Meantime, Iran's president has reportedly asked to resign. Reports say that Masoud Pezeshkian told the Supreme Leader's office he's been shut out from major decision-making. Meantime, President Trump pushing for changes to the proposed deal with Iran to reopen the strait, extend the ceasefire, and resume nuclear talks.
1: The New York Times and Axios report that President Trump sent tougher terms to Iran for a peace deal in an effort to exert pressure and to speed up the process, but it's unclear what changes were made to the potential agreement. This as the Strait of Hormuz remains closed to ship traffic and the U.S. continues its blockade.
0: Fox Business's Max Gordon in Tel Aviv. At least 20 anti-ICE protesters reportedly arrested outside the Delaney Hall ICE detention facility in Newark, New Jersey, Sunday night.
2: The curfew, it's intended to lock down the entire area around Delaney Hall, a half mile in each direction. Now, there have been demonstrations outside Delaney Hall for quite some time, but officials are saying that when ICE increased presence in the area, the Delaney Hall, it is a federal detention facility. It is operated privately, but it's been a point of contention for some time. Now, again, according to officials, the governor of New Jersey and other officials, they say that when ICE increased its presence, they say, earlier this week. That's when we started to see these clashes.
0: Fox 5 New York, Stephanie Bertini. 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
0: Well, Commodore's co-founder and former bassist Ronald Laprede has died. His daughter announcing on social media that her father died following a sudden medical event in New Zealand. The Commodore is making headlines recently after pulling out of President Trump's 250th anniversary celebration on the National Mall. Ronald Laprede was 75 years old. Ukrainian President Zelensky says he's still waiting on a response to a letter he sent to Congress and President Trump about the weapons his country needs.
7: President Zelensky's letter is seeking help in bolstering air defenses, particularly anti-ballistic missiles, of which he said Ukraine counts almost exclusively on America to provide. On CBS Face the Nation, Zelensky said delivery of weapons isn't keeping up with threats Ukraine faces.
8: This is very important. We need to increase the production.
7: In his letter, he also urged the United States to remain engaged. Gernal Scott, Fox News.
0: The 2026 Atlantic hurricane season begins today. Fox's Evan Brown.
9: Forecasters at NOAA are predicting less than average activity for this summer's Atlantic hurricane season, though all it takes is one of these tropical cyclones, no matter what level of classification it attains, to ruin your livelihood. In the Pacific, the same forecasters believe storm activity could be above average this summer. The start of the season is best used for preparation. People in hurricane-prone areas, even inland, should gather supplies now, make plans for emergencies, and check with insurance agents to make sure premiums on homeowner and flood policies have been paid up. In Miami, Evan Brown, Fox News.
0: And lawmakers considering a bipartisan bill that would separate FEMA from the Department of Homeland Security. Florida Democrat Congressman Jared Moskowitz on Fox's One Nation with Brian Kilmeade explains why he supports the bill.
10: DHS has become too bureaucratic. FEMA needs to get faster. And the way to fix that is to get FEMA out of DHS and make it its own independent agency.
0: I'm Ted Lindner. This is Fox News.
11: From the Cocoa Weather Center, the Warrensburg forecast. Still some rain around today, mainly before 1 o'clock. Mostly sunny with a high near 88. And then tonight, again a chance of showers and thunderstorms, partly cloudy, a low of 66. The rain clears out by Tuesday.

0: Wednesday, mostly sunny, a high of 84. Tuesday night, partly cloudy, low 61. Wednesday, sunshine, and a high of 83.
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3: From the Coco Weather Center, the Warrensburg forecast. Still some rain around today, mainly before 1 o'clock. Mostly sunny with a high near 88. And then tonight, again a chance of showers and thunderstorms, partly cloudy, a low of 66. The rain clears out by Tuesday, mostly sunny, a high of 84. Tuesday night, partly cloudy, low 61. Wednesday, sunshine, and a high of 83.
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5: From the Coco Weather Center, the Warrensburg forecast. Still some rain around today, mainly before 1 o'clock. Mostly sunny with a high near 88. And then tonight, again, a chance of showers and thunderstorms, partly cloudy, a low of 66. The rain clears out by Tuesday, mostly sunny, a high of 84. Tuesday night, partly cloudy, low 61. Wednesday, sunshine, and a high of 83.
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0: 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The greatest hits of all time.
1: There's still no deal, and there are still flare-ups of fighting. I'm Dave Anthony, Fox News. With the U.S. and Iran unable to work out an agreement to end the conflict, the American military went on the attack again over the weekend.
2: Bombing Iranian radar and drone control sites in Gorik, Iran, and Kashem Island. And according to Central Command, the measured and deliberate strikes occurred on Saturday and Sunday in response to aggressive Iranian actions that included the shootdown of a U.S. MQ-1 drone that was operating over international waters. U.S. fighter aircraft swiftly responded by eliminating Iranian air defenses, a ground control station, and two one-way attack drones that pose clear threats to ships transiting regional waters. And now Kuwait says it's intercepting incoming drone and missile fire. That comes as Iran confirmed it carried out retaliatory strikes today.
1: That's Fox's Alex Hogan. Early this morning, President Trump posted on Truth Social, Iran really wants to make a deal, and it will be a good one for the U.S., adding, just sit back and relax. It will all wants to make a deal, and it will be a good one for the U.S., adding, just sit back and relax. It will all work out well in the end. But oil prices are rising back

0: Both of them fired back, but they were hit. The deputy who survived after being shot in his protective vest was last reported to be in stable condition, but the community is mourning the loss of 31-year-old Deputy Logan Utt.
1: Fox's Madeline Rivera. The number of confirmed Ebola cases keeps rising in Congo, but the World Health Organization says there are 5 survivors. 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
1: Soccer's World Cup starts in 10 days with the first 2 matches in Mexico, and then Team USA, which just beat Senegal in an exhibition, will play its first match against Paraguay June 12th in L.A., and law enforcement is getting ready at every venue across America.
14: The FBI office in Atlanta recently held a news conference about its goals. Special Agent in Charge, Marlo Graham.
15: FBI personnel have been preparing for months alongside our partners, local, state, and federal, to ensure the games will be safe.
14: One main focus, the threat posed by drones.
15: Temporary flight restrictions will be enforced during the events.
14: Assistant Special Agent in Charge Sean Matthews says bomb squads and SWAT teams will be taking care of things on the ground.
16: And we'll be downtown during all matches and fan days.
14: Atlanta will host a total of 8 games beginning on June 15th, including a tournament semifinal on July 15th. Kevin Uretsky, Fox News.
1: A scare in the air on a flight out of New Jersey that turned around over the weekend and turned into a 2-day journey for the passengers.
17: We all know the rules when flying. Turn your tech devices to airplane mode when directed by the pilot. Spain-bound plane out of Newark Liberty International Airport turned around mid-flight Saturday when an available Bluetooth device labeled bomb was still on, and it resulted in the pilot making the drastic decision to make a U-turn and return to Newark. Officials conducted an investigation and found that the device was the name given for a Fitbit for a teenager on board the flight. The 190 passengers and 12 crew members were forced to evacuate. They were later taken to Spain on a replacement flight the next day. Sue Guzman, Fox News.
1: On Wall Street, stock futures are rising before a new month of trading coming off gains in May, which ended with record highs Friday for the Dow and the NASDAQ. On the NASCAR track, Denny Hamlin won the Cup Series race in Nashville last night. I'm Dave Anthony, and this is Fox News.
18: From the Cocoa Weather Center, the Warrensburg forecast. Still some rain around today, mainly before 1 o'clock. Mostly sunny with a high near 88. And then tonight, again, a chance of showers and thunderstorms, partly cloudy, a low of 66. The rain clears out by Tuesday, mostly sunny, a high of 84. Tuesday night, partly cloudy, low 61. Wednesday, sunshine, and a high of 83.
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7: From the Coco Weather Center, the Warrensburg forecast. Still some rain around today, mainly before 1 o'clock. Mostly sunny with a high near 88. And then tonight, again, a chance of showers and thunderstorms, partly cloudy, a low of 66. The rain clears out by Tuesday, mostly sunny, a high of 84. Tuesday night, partly cloudy, low 61. Wednesday, sunshine, and a high of 83.
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3: From the Coco Weather Center, the Warrensburg forecast. Still some rain around today, mainly before 1 o'clock. Mostly sunny with a high near 88. And then tonight, again a chance of showers and thunderstorms, partly cloudy, a low of 66. The rain clears out by Tuesday, mostly sunny, a high of 84. Tuesday night, partly cloudy, low 61. Wednesday, sunshine, and a high of 83.
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0: 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The greatest hits of all time.
1: Just sit back and relax. It'll all work out well. I'm Dave Anthony, Fox News. That is President Trump's message on Iran early this morning in a Truth Social post, writing Iran really wants to make a deal, and it will be a good one for the U.S., but with no agreement yet. The U.S. and Iran attacked each other again over the weekend.
2: CENTCOM says U.S. forces conducted strikes against multiple Iranian targets over the weekend. The strikes hit Iranian radar systems and command and control centers for drones in Gulruk, Iran, along the coast and on Keshem Island. CENTCOM described the action as defensive in nature to prevent Iran from attacking international shipping lanes and after Iran shot down a $4 million U.S. drone. The Iranians responded by targeting Kuwait with drones and missiles early this morning.
1: Fox's Trey Yingston, Tel Aviv. One thing Iran wants to deal with the U.S. is for Israel to stop attacking Hezbollah militants in Lebanon.
3: Israeli Prime Minister Benjamin Netanyahu is vowing to expand his country's grip on Lebanon after the IDF captured a historic and strategic castle in southern Lebanon. It marks Israel's deepest incursion into Lebanon in 26 years. The move comes as Israel and Hezbollah continue to trade strikes.
1: That's Fox's Marianne Rafferty. The suspected gunman in a Friday night attack on sheriff's deputies in Virginia has been arrested after a two-day manhunt. Michael Puckett found in North Carolina. He's facing a murder charge because one of those deputies died.

0: We finally have some backup.
1: Fox's Alexis McAdams. The protesters angry over allegations of inhumane conditions at the facility. 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
1: With no deal in place with Iran, oil prices are rising more than 3% this morning. But Kevin Hassett, the director of the National Economic Council, tells Fox News Sunday things are getting better.
6: We have ongoing negotiations. There are already a lot more ships getting through the straits than we're getting through before. And the boats go about 300 nautical miles per day. And so when you leave the straits, then you can get to Pakistan almost right away. You can get to India almost right away.
1: Hassett also says once the conflict ends, prices will drop. Gas is down a penny this morning. It's fallen nearly a quarter since the spike up in the conflict peaked last month. AAA's national average for regular at $4.32 per gallon. On Wall Street, stock futures are rising after the Dow and the Nasdaq closed at record highs Friday. The Atlantic hurricane season starts today. Fox Weather's Ian Oliver's in Miami.
7: Florida took one off last year. What a big deal that was coming off of 2024. Helene and Milton, back-to-back majors over on the Gulf side. 2025, actually the first season in a decade where we did not have a hurricane strike the American coastlines.
1: Government forecasters are predicting a below-average season, 8 to 14 named storms. The World Cup starts a week from Thursday with the opening matches in Mexico, and the American team played an exhibition to get ready.
8: The U.S. men's national team put two lopsided losses in March behind them on Sunday in Charlotte.
9: Ware continuing the run down the right side. Options in the middle. Balogun is one of them. It's Balogun!
8: Courtesy TNT Sports, substitute Fowler and Balogun notched the go-ahead goal in a 3-2 win over Senegal. Christian Pulisic had a goal and an assist in the first 20 minutes to set the tone. Up next, the stiffer challenge next Saturday against Germany in Chicago before the U.S. opens the World Cup in L.A. against Paraguay on June 12th. I'm Tim McMaster, Fox News.
1: On the NASCAR track, Denny Hamlin drove away the winner in Nashville last night. He's second in the NASCAR Cup standings behind Tyler Reddick. I'm Dave Anthony. This is Fox News.
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11: From the COCO Weather Center, the Warrensburg forecast, some patchy fog this morning, otherwise mostly sunny today, high near 85. Then tonight, partly cloudy with a low of 63. Mostly sunny skies tomorrow, a high of 81. Tomorrow night, partly cloudy, low 58. Good day on Wednesday, sunny with a high of 81 degrees.
12: Missourinet News, I'm Matt Pilger. Missourians are waking up to a wet start this morning after strong overnight storms moved across much of the state. A severe thunderstorm watch covered parts of western and central Missouri overnight, including areas from Kansas City through the Lake of the Ozarks, but expired by early morning. Flash flood warnings remain in effect for parts of mid-Missouri, including counties like Howard and Saline, through the mid-morning hours. Conditions are expected to gradually improve later today as the storm system moves out. The presiding commissioner for eastern Missouri's Montgomery County is defending his support for a $15 billion data center Google is building just north of I-70. Ryan Poston tells Missouri Net that the

0: massive project has plenty of local supporters despite a very vocal group of opponents.
1: They're going to tell you they're excited, but they're not going to come to a meeting, or they're not going to get on social media and other places like that when you're out and about, you know, talking to different people. It's kind of hard to gauge when you've got a very vocal group that's just very loud, I guess I would say.
0: And a man from West Central Missouri's Saline County has been indicted by a federal grand jury on multiple charges connected to manufacturing homemade bombs. Marshall Griffin has details.
2: 40-year-old Jordan Derrick is charged with manufacturing explosive materials without a license, possessing unregistered destructive devices, and distributing bomb-making information. Prosecutors say Derrick began posting videos on social media in 2023 that showed step-by-step instructions for making explosives. Authorities also say those videos were later used by the attacker in the 2025 New Orleans terror attack to build IEDs, though they were not detonated. Last month's explosion at a home in western Missouri's Odessa is also tied to Derrick, according to investigators. He could get up to 40 years in federal prison if convicted on all charges. Marshall Griffin, Missouri Net.
0: This is Missouri Net.
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8: I'm Ashley Byrd. First Lieutenant Robert P. Eggman was laid to rest in Taney County. Ozark First TV's Parker Padgett reports.
9: Eggman died in 1945, but he is finally being laid to rest 81 years later.
10: After a long, lonely journey across the ocean and through the decades, you're finally back where you belong.
11: Do we honor the life and sacrifice of First Lieutenant Robert P. Eggman, the man whose courage, character, and sacrifice embodied the very best of our nation.
9: Eggman was killed in World War II while being held captive in a ship that sunk in 1945.
12: I wanted to make him a real person in honoring him today, not just the atrocities that happened to him.
9: Loved ones heard from DJ Schaefer, a man from Kansas State, Aikman's alma mater, who specializes in the history of prisoners of war.
13: His regimental colors fittingly fly again freely for the first time in over 84 years.
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19: 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I'm Marion Woods, and news is brought to you by WarrensburgRadio.com, your source for local news, sports, and information 24 hours a day. Partly cloudy, 68. Some patchy fog around this morning, otherwise a mostly sunny day with a high of 85. Of course, earlier this morning, got a little noisy around 3 o'clock or so, thunderstorm moved through. Johnson County Commission meets today beginning at 8:30 this morning At their temporary location, the former Reese School at 301 West Market Street, Suite 105. Tentative agenda for the day, 9:30, Warrensburg Main Street, monthly update. 10 o'clock, Emergency Management Agency update. 11 o'clock, Johnson County Economic Development Corporation's monthly update as well. Then at 11:50, a review and approval of previous minutes. During the day, any other business as presented to the commission could also be considered. Warrensburg City Council has a meeting on the 3rd, which is Wednesday at noon. It'll be a closed session at 12, and that'll be followed by a work session at 12:10. That's the Warrensburg R6 School District, not the City Council, but the School District. It's closed session at noon, a work session at 12:10 at the Warrensburg School District R6 Central Office, 201 South Holden Street. Central Missouri Repertory Theater will take families on a summer adventure with its touring production of The Lost Musketeer, featuring June shows in Richmond, Lexington, and a couple here in Warrensburg. The Lost Musketeer is on tour, presenting performances at several sites in West Central Missouri. Public performances include 10 a.m. June 3rd and 7 p.m. June 7th at the Highlander Theater on the UCM Warrensburg campus. Admission is free. Touring performances include the Lex in Lexington, Missouri, and the Ferris Theater in Richmond. Warrensburg R6 School District will have a grand opening and ribbon cutting of the new Morris L. Collins Early Childhood Center. That will be Thursday this week, June the 4th, 4:30 to 6:30 p.m. at 1047 South McGuire Street, Warrensburg, at the building's front entrance. All community members and school district partners are invited. At 4:30, remarks from the district, the Collins family, and renovation partners. At 4:40, Chamber of Commerce, ribbon cutting. And from 4:45 to 6:30 p.m., the open house with light refreshments in the Commons. No RSVP is required, but you're invited. Old Drum Open Mic kicks off with music, stories, poetry, and essays for its next program Thursday from 6 to 8 p.m. at Java Junction downtown. Old Drum Open Mic produces its showcase event on the first Thursday night of each month. Prospective presenters can schedule appearances through the Old Drum Open Mic webpage on Facebook. Programs are designed to provide a venue for presenting original and creative works. The programs are free and open to the public. Warrensburg Chamber of Commerce will host its legislative luncheon this Friday from 11:45 a.m. to 1 p.m. at Players Restaurant and Lounge in Warrensburg. The event provides an opportunity for local business leaders, community members, and stakeholders to engage with elected officials in a welcoming and informal setting. Guest speakers for the event include Missouri State Representatives Brandon Phelps of the 54th District and Roger Reedy of the 57th, as well as Missouri Secretary of State Denny Hoskins. A dedication ceremony for Veterans Park in Warrensburg is scheduled for this month on Sunday, June the 14th at 2 p.m. The Flag Day ceremony will also coincide with the 250th anniversary of the United States. Veterans Park will be located at the northwest corner of the Westview Shopping Center and stands as a meaningful tribute to the men and women who have served the United States Armed Forces. It will feature a 25-foot central flagpole displaying the flags of the United States and Missouri, surrounded by the flags of all six branches of the military, as well as the POW MIA flag and the Peace Corps flag. Other features include benches dedicated to the semi-quincentennial and the state of Missouri, and thoughtfully landscaped grounds designed to provide a place of reflection. Take a look at the sports coming up in just a minute.
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19: 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A big win in the Division II College World Series. They won 23-9. Puts them into action on Tuesday, tomorrow, at 12:30 in the afternoon. 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Now, Heroes Restaurant and Pub on Pine Street downtown also serves as an official watch party site for all Mules baseball World Series games. Jack Leiter struck out 10 in 5 2/3 scoreless innings, and Ezequiel Duran tripled home 2 in a 4-run first, as the Texas Rangers earned their second series sweep this season with a 6-3 victory yesterday over the reeling Royals. Kansas City, now 22-37, has lost 6 in a row, 9 of 11. The Royals have won only 7 road games, the fewest in the majors this year. Leiter allowed only 2 hits while striking out 9 through the first 5 innings. Michael Massey scored for the Royals on a Lane Thomas single in the 7th and then hit a 2-run home run, his 4th in the 8th, to account for the Royals' runs. Up next, Royals right-hander Luenda Avila will be the opener today in Cincinnati opposite the Reds' right-hander Chase Burns, who's 7-1. Have that for you at 5:30 today from Cincinnati here on Coco. Matthew Liberatore took a shutout into the 6th inning. Mason Wynn hit a 2-run single as the St. Louis Cardinals beat the Chicago Cubs 5-1 last night. J.J. Weatherholt and Yvonne Herrera each had 2 hits and scored twice for the Cardinals, who took 2 of 3 from their NL Central rivals after entering the series on a 4-game losing streak. Alec Burleson also drove in a couple of runs. Liberatore, now 3-3, allowed 3 hits and a walk and 5 1/3. Up next, Cardinals right-hander Michael McGreevy faces the Rangers right-hander Jacob DeGrom to begin a 3-game series tonight. A team that looms as a long-term roadblock ended the Thunder's hopes of repeating as NBA champs. The first of what could be several playoff series between these talented young Western Conference powers ended with Victor Wembanyama and the San Antonio Spurs celebrating on the Paycom Center Court after advancing to the NBA Finals with a 111-103 win over the Thunder in Game 7 on Saturday. Russell Henley went from standing in the rough and just trying to avoid going over par in the final round of the Charles Schwab Challenge to winning the tournament. After saving par at the 15th hole Sunday to remain three strokes off the lead, Henley made four consecutive birdies, finished regulation with three in a row to force a playoff with Eric Cole, then got his fourth with a five-footer on the first extra hole. Céline Boutier rallied from a four-shot deficit Sunday, making three birdies around the turn on her way to a 5-under 66 for a one-shot victory in the ShopRite LPGA for the ladies. Denny Hamlin looked in his mirror wondering why nobody else went with him when the green flag dropped at the start of the Cracker Barrel 400 on Sunday night. He said nothing on his radio, instead paying the penalty by going to the back of the field. Then he drove his way back to the front, where he outraced Christopher Bell over the last four thrilling laps off a final restart to win at the Nashville Super Speedway. That's sports this morning. I'm Marion Woods.
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19: From the Coco Weather Center, the Warrensburg forecast. Some patchy fog this morning, otherwise mostly sunny today, high near 85. Then tonight, partly cloudy with a low of 63. Mostly sunny skies tomorrow. A high of 81. Tomorrow night, partly cloudy, low 58. Good day on Wednesday, sunny, with a high of 81 degrees.
2: I'm Brent Barnett on Brownfield. Fertilizer supply and pricing concerns are expected to hang on through fall, with analysts pointing to tight global markets and ongoing geopolitical disruptions. Ben Brown with the University of Missouri Extension says phosphate and urea are concerns.
3: Retailers are making decisions now for fall to have fertilizer on hand in the fall. It's challenging to even source the product.
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2: An Eastern Iowa farmer says today's fertilizer prices are not sustainable.
6: Farmers are basically going broke right now.
2: Lance Lillibridge of Vinton tells Brownfield that was his message to the chairman of the Federal Trade Commission during an event in Texas on Thursday.
6: Our input costs are out of control. They have been for many years. This isn't an Iran problem. This is a problem that's been going on for quite some time.
2: Market volatility remains a reality for cattle producers. Minnesota State Cattlemen's Association Executive Director Caitlin Root says there's a lot of optimism as prices remain high. But
27: what's frustrating, we've seen really just in the past 6 months, maybe even a year, just a few things that have come across the media or news that really, really changed the market in a negative way.
2: Tyson Foods says Jeff Schomburger will become president and CEO effective October 4th. I'm Brent Barnett, Brownfield.
7: My mom always said, eat your vegetables so you can grow up big and strong. 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

Yep, take good care of my baby, Bobby V on Coco. Partly cloudy, 68 degrees this morning in Warrensburg. Here are the Monkees. I'm a believer.

0: Monkey on Coco. Bob Pretty coming up here in just a moment with a crop. Our Wild Missouri.
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3: We don't know where Maturin Bouvet came from. We know he was a Frenchman. One folktale says that he was condemned to death in France, but escaped to the United States, found Illinois too violent, and came to Missouri. He'd been a judge in Illinois. Maturin Bouvet came here in the late 1780s or early 90s, when it was Spanish territory. He apparently had heard about a salt spring north of St. Charles, maybe from a trapper or even a friendly Indian. If it was the latter, it was probably one of the few friendly Indians he brushed against. By 1792, he was exploring the Ohaha River, as the Indians called it, searching for that spring we know it today as the Salt River. He found the spring, or as it was called, a saline, and he settled himself about 7 miles northwest of the present town of New London in Ralls County. He had a couple of kettles with him to test the salt for water, and when he confirmed that the salt was in the water, he and his two guides headed back to St. Louis to buy materials and take people back to work the site. When he returned, he found the Sauk Indians had raided his camp and destroyed it, but the loss was minimal, and he started operations again. He and his men cleared the land and built a salt furnace, a long warehouse, and some other buildings, including a home for the bachelor Bouvet. That fall, he sent his three men back to St. Louis for winter provisions. They got sick, and they did not return. Bouvet survived the winter, and he went to St. Louis to find his missing men. While he was gone, the Indians raided the worksite again and destroyed it. He lost an estimated $12,000 in that. Discouraged, he didn't do much for about 2 years, but in 1795, salt was still scarce and the prices were high. He persuaded Governor Zenon Trudeau to give him a sizable grant of land that included his salt spring. He said he wanted enough land to get the necessary timber to build things. He also wanted land over which he could build roads to the Mississippi River so he could ship his salt to St. Louis. He named his new salt works the Bastion. He rebuilt the works and his house. At the salt works, Bouvet sank a deep salt well, and he built a large salt refining furnace. He built the road to the river and oversaw the construction of a port settlement called Bay de Charles. It became the first white settlement in Marion County. Things went well for about 5 years, but competition was growing in his area and in an area to the west that became known as Boone's Lick. Profits dropped, prices went down, the Indians were getting mean again, they scared off his workers. In the spring of 1800, a party of Sauk Indians struck the settlement on the Mississippi. Bouvet was killed, and his body was burned in his home. The village was plundered. After that, the Indians destroyed the salt works. It was because of this the area became known as the Bloody Saline. In time, other settlers crowded Indians out of the area, and within a decade, salt mining was back in full swing. A few years after that, a resort hotel was built, called Spalding Springs. which became famous for its healing waters and its large dance floor. Maturin Bouvet was a man of misty origins who led the white vanguard of settlement into northeast Missouri. He is described as the first white man to make salt in the Salt River country. But he never made the fortune he hoped he would make from that land that was given on a grant from the governor of Spanish Missouri on this date, June 1st, 1796.
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0: From the Coco Weather Center, the Warrensburg forecast, some patchy fog this morning, otherwise mostly sunny today, high near 85. Then tonight, partly cloudy with a low of 63. Mostly sunny skies tomorrow, a high of 81. Tomorrow night, partly cloudy, low 58. Good day on Wednesday, sunny with a high of 81 degrees.
13: Powder prices are leveling off. I'm Larry Lee with the Brownfield Dairy Update. A marketing consultant says milk powder prices have leveled off after a short-term spike. Mike North with EverAg tells Brownfield changes in the dairy market are often triggered by overflows in certain products.
14: Markets have softened, specifically in cheese, where prices have dropped 19 cents since the beginning of the month, and powder, which has dropped more than 20 cents in that same period, putting pressure on Class 4 and Class 3 prices alike.
13: North says the milk powder market prices rose quickly in the first quarter, only to fall just as quickly.
14: Big explosion upward, and yes, the moment there was a hint of available supply meeting demand and things getting a little looser, we fell quickly and literally, you know, took 10% out of the market in one day.
13: North says he expects more pressure on the milk powder market with more dryers now producing powder in the western U.S. First crop hay is being harvested in many states. In many places, including southern and central Wisconsin, farmers have moved up the harvest date to help control a very high alfalfa weevil population. Cash dairy prices were higher on Friday, except for cheese at the Chicago Mercantile Exchange. Dry whey was up a penny at 70 cents, three sales recorded. 40-pound cheese blocks went down 1.25 cents at 147.5, four sales. Cheese barrels remained unchanged at 144, no sales there. Butter went up 3.25 cents to 166.75, 24 sales were recorded following a 30 sale Thursday. Not bad. Dry milk went up a half cent to 209, one sale recorded there. I'm Larry Lee with the Brownfield Dairy Update.
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20: Cocoa.

Yeah, until the night closes in. Kiss You All Over. That's Exile. Guess Who before that with Undone. Got time for one more. So here's Conway Twitty.

0: Good morning. I'm Barbara Curtis with a morning message from Warrensburg Church of the Brethren. A few weeks ago, I listened as a dear friend claimed she had lost all hope. She is throwing in the towel. She is withdrawing. She lamented all the troublesome conditions of our society. Frankly, to a degree, one can see her point. What response would you have to her lament? Are you sometimes weary of all the conflicts and rancor? I am weary sometimes, so I sympathize. Except, there is something precious and certain woven into me. As she was expressing her angst, that interior something was silently shouting no in response to her withdrawal plan. The something said, don't give up, don't give in. Then old hymn lyrics sprang up. What a friend we have in Jesus. The lyrics of that hymn declare that there is a person who will hear every pain, every lament. Everything means everything, even our dread, our weariness, and our disbelief. The Jesus energy calls us to hope. In this exchange with my friend, I realized that continuing the work of Jesus might mean taking time to listen as a disillusioned person shared her angst. It was not necessary for me to offer suggestions. Could I trust enough in Jesus to just be present as she shared her pain? Could I draw upon the measure of faith that is mine and find that it would be enough to uplift the both of us? Any of us can be tired and weary and hungering for renewed hope. May we find hope and offer love as we journey together, trusting the friendship of Jesus peacefully and simply.
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3: He insists Iran really wants to make a deal. I'm Dave Anthony, Fox News. And President Trump posted on Truth Social early this morning, it will be a good one for the U.S. As for when, the president wrote, just sit back and relax. It will all work out well.
4: Now, the demands from the U.S. side remain to be Iran has to agree to no nuclear weapon, but they also have to agree not to buy one. Any remaining materials have to be destroyed. The Strait of Hormuz has to open with no tolls. Sea mines, they also have to be removed, and the U.S. naval blockade has to be lifted.
3: Fox's Alexandria Hoff at the White House. But with no deal yet, fighting keeps flaring up. The U.S. military went on the attack Saturday and Sunday, with Central Command reporting it targeted Iranian drones and air defenses and a ground control station. Iran has retaliated today, firing drones and missiles at Kuwait, where U.S. troops are stationed, but Kuwait intercepted them. And Fox's Trey Yingst reports from Tel Aviv.
5: We're also tracking developments in the conflict between Israel and Iran's largest proxy, Hezbollah. Over the weekend, Hezbollah launched more than 50 rockets into northern Israel as Israeli ground forces pushed deeper into southern Lebanon. This morning, Israeli Prime Minister Benjamin Netanyahu ordered the IDF to strike the Lebanese capital of Beirut, specifically the Dahya neighborhood, a Hezbollah stronghold.
3: A two-day manhunt is over for the suspected gunman who shot two sheriff's deputies in Virginia on Friday. It ended last night with Michael Puckett's arrest in North Carolina.
6: Puckett is accused of opening fire on two Virginia deputies during a welfare check in Carroll County on Friday night and then fleeing the scene. Deputy Logan Utt died from his wounds.
3: That's Fox's Alex Hogan. Hurricane season started this morning in the Atlantic. Government forecasters predict a below-average season with 8 to 14 named storms.
7: Last year was also slightly below average, but a cautionary tale. We had four majors, three Category 5 monsters. Hurricane Melissa devastated Jamaica, killing close to 50 people there.
3: Fox Weather's Ian Oliver. None of the storms last year hit in the U.S. America's listening to Fox News.
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0: Well, the U.S. and Iran remain in conflict. Russia and Ukraine remain at war. And Ukraine's president is asking for more American support.
1: Ukraine President Volodymyr Zelensky, at the end of a five-page letter to President Trump and Congress seeking more anti-ballistic missile defenses, urged the U.S. to remain engaged and keep standing with Ukraine. On CBS Face the Nation, Zelensky said envoys Steve Witkoff and Jared Kushner could be there very soon.
2: Yes, we count on their coming to Kiev. I hope that they will find a possibility to come during 2 weeks.
1: Zelensky said he does understand that timeline could be affected by any new negotiations in the Middle East that may arise. Gernal Scott, Fox News.
0: Fans of the Commodores are in mourning. One of the group's co-founders has died. Ronald Lapreed played bass on Three Times the Lady in 1978, the Commodores' first number one hit. He died suddenly over the weekend in New Zealand. Lapreed was 75 years old. The Commodores have also made news. One of the bands that have pulled out of the Freedom 250 concert in Washington this month amid political controversy, President Trump posted on Truth Social, cancel it, calling those groups overpriced and boring. He wrote he wants to headline the event now as a pro-American rally. A legendary singer is exiting the stage.
3: Two-year-old Frankie Valli canceling the remaining shows on the Four Seasons Farewell Tour. Valli posting Friday on social media that he's going to take the rest of the year off to focus on his health.
0: Fox's Paul Stevens on Wall Street. Rising stock futures may mean gains to start a new month, coming off a positive May that ended with the Dow and the NASDAQ at record high closings. I'm Dave Anthony, and this is Fox News.
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5: From the COCO Weather Center, the Warrensburg forecast, some patchy fog this morning, otherwise mostly sunny today, high near 85. Then tonight, partly cloudy with a low of 63. Mostly sunny skies tomorrow, a high of 81. Tomorrow night, partly cloudy, low 58. Good day on Wednesday, sunny with a high of 81 degrees.
6: MissouriNet News, I'm Matt Pilger. The presiding commissioner for Eastern Missouri's Montgomery County is defending his support for a $15 billion data center Google is building just north of I-70. Ryan Poston tells MissouriNet that the massive project has plenty of local supporters despite a very vocal group of opponents.
7: They're going to tell you they're excited, but they're not going to come to a meeting or they're not going to get on social media and other places like that when you're out and about, you know, talking to different people. It's kind of hard to gauge when you've got a very vocal group that's just very loud, I guess I would say.
6: Missourians are waking up to a wet start this morning after strong overnight storms moved across much of the state. A severe thunderstorm watch covered parts of western and central Missouri overnight, including areas from Kansas City through the Lake of the Ozarks, but expired by early morning. Flash flood warnings remain in effect for parts of mid-Missouri, including counties like Howard and Saline, through the mid-morning hours. Conditions are expected to gradually improve later today as the storm system moves out. And a man from West Central Missouri's Saline County has been indicted by a federal grand jury on multiple charges connected to manufacturing homemade bombs. Marshall Griffin has details.
8: 40-year-old Jordan Derrick is charged with manufacturing explosive materials without a license, possessing unregistered destructive devices, and distributing bomb-making information. Prosecutors say Derrick began posting videos on social media in 2023 that showed step-by-step instructions for making explosives. Authorities also say those videos were later used by the attacker in the 2025 New Orleans terror attack to build IEDs, though they were not detonated. Last month's explosion at a home in western Missouri's Odessa is also tied to Derrick, according to investigators. He could get up to 40 years in federal prison if convicted on all charges. Marshall Griffin, MissouriNet.
6: This is MissouriNet.
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6: A former Missouri resident has been sentenced to more than 5 years in federal prison without parole for smuggling at least 1,700 animals into the country. The U.S. Attorney's Office says Jose Manuel Perez admitted that he illegally brought reptiles into the country from Mexico, Hong Kong, and other places over 6 years. Prosecutors say that smuggled animals such as baby crocodiles and venomous bearded lizards were worth more than $739,000. University of Missouri Extension is promoting an effort aimed at preventing social isolation and loneliness. MU Extension's Kale Monk says social interaction can have multiple benefits.
7: Having those social relationships in our life also gives us motivation to essentially keep going.
6: Argentina's national soccer team has arrived in Kansas City ahead of the upcoming World Cup. The defending champs landed at Kansas City International Airport Sunday morning after an overnight flight from Argentina. For more Missouri stories, find the podcast Show Me Today.
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14: 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Mostly sunny, a few scattered clouds around this morning, but it's going to be a mostly sunny day. Might even have a little patchy fog this morning, too. And right now it's 68 degrees, looking for a high today of around 85. Johnson County Commissioners meet today at 8:30 this morning at their temporary location, the former Reese School, 301 West Market Street. They're in Suite 105. Tentative agenda for the commission today at 9:30, Warrensburg Main Street, monthly update. At 10, the Emergency Management Agency update as well. Then at 11, another monthly update for the Johnson County Economic Development Corporation. At 11:50, a review and approval of previous minutes. During the day, any other business as presented to the commission could also be considered. Warrensburg R6 School District Board of Education has a special regular session at noon on Wednesday at the Warrensburg School District Central Office, 201 South Holden Street. They will have a closed session at noon. That'll be followed by a work session at 12:10. Central Missouri Repertory Theater will use or will take families, you, on a summer adventure with its touring production of The Lost Musketeer. It's directed by Aaron Scully, Associate Professor of Theater at the University of Central Missouri. The Lost Musketeer will be on tour, presenting performances at several sites in West Central Missouri. Public performances include 10 a.m. on Wednesday, June 3rd, and 7 p.m. on June the 7th at the Highlander Theater on the UCM Warrensburg campus. Admission is free. Touring performances include the Lex in Lexington and the Ferris Theater in Richmond. Warrensburg R6 School District has a grand opening and ribbon cutting coming up this week for the Morris L. Collins Early Childhood Center. This will be on Thursday, June the 4th, 4:30 to 6:30 p.m. at 1047 South McGuire Street in Warrensburg at the building's front entrance. 4:30, remarks from the district, the Collins family, and renovation partners. At 4:40, the Chamber of Commerce ribbon cutting will be held. And then from 4:45 to 6:30, an open house with light refreshments in the Commons. No RSVP is required, but they hope you would consider attending. Old Drum Open Mic kicks off with music, stories, poetry, and essays for its next program this Thursday from 6 until 8 p.m. at Java Junction downtown. Old Drum Open Mic produces the showcase event on the first Thursday night of each month from 6 to 8 at Java Junction downtown Warrensburg. Prospective presenters can schedule appearances through the Old Drum Open Mic webpage on Facebook. Programs are designed to provide a venue for presenting original and creative works. Programs are free and open to the public. Warrensburg Chamber of Commerce will host its legislative luncheon this Friday from 11:45 a.m. to 1 p.m. at Players Restaurant and Lounge on Russell Avenue. The event provides an opportunity for local business leaders, community members, and stakeholders to engage with elected officials in a welcoming and informal setting. Guest speakers for that event will include Missouri State Representatives Brandon Phelps of the 54th District and Roger Reedy of the 57th, as well as Missouri Secretary of State Denny Hoskins. For more information about the event or to RSVP, contact the Warrensburg Chamber of Commerce at 660-747-3168. A dedication ceremony for Veterans Park in Warrensburg coming up on Sunday, June the 14th at 2 p.m. The Flag Day ceremony will also coincide with the 250th anniversary of the United States. Veterans Park will be located at the northwest corner of the Westview Shopping Center and will stand as a meaningful tribute to the men and women who have served the United States Armed Forces. It will feature a 25-foot central flagpole displaying the flags of the United States and Missouri, surrounded by the flags of all six branches of the military, the POW, MIA flag, and the Peace Corps flag. Other features include benches dedicated to the semi-quincentennial and the state of Missouri, and thoughtfully landscaped grounds designed to provide a place of reflection. 81-year-old Mary Lou Hersman of Higginsville died May 27th at Research Medical Center. Visitation will be held Friday, June the 12th. From 5 to 7 p.m. at the Kaiser Wiggers Funeral Home in Higginsville. Condolences may be left for the family at kaiserwiggers.com. 93-year-old Verna A. Quattlebaum of Clinton died at her home on Thursday, May 28th. Her wishes were to be cremated. Private burial will take place in Englewood Cemetery. Services are under the direction of the Bradley and Hadley Funeral Home in Clinton. Condolences may be left online at bradleyhadley.com. In just a minute, latest weather information.
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14: All right, forecast today. Patchy fog this morning, otherwise a mostly sunny day, warming up to about 85 this afternoon with a north-northeasterly wind at only 5 to 8 miles an hour. Partly cloudy tonight, low in the morning, 63, east to northeast wind at 3 to 7 miles an hour overnight. Tomorrow, mostly sunny, high 81, partly cloudy tomorrow night, the low of 58. Wednesday, another sunny day with a high of 81. Clear skies Wednesday night and 59, and another mostly sunny day Thursday with a high of 84. Looks like a pretty good week ahead. Right now, mostly sunshine, few scattered clouds, and we're at 68 degrees this morning.
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19: 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For KOKO Sports, I'm Greg Hassler. 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What do you get, morning?
14: Morning. It's a beautiful morning. I'm just looking over your shoulder out the window here, and it's just nice out there.
19: Yeah, I'd turn around if I could, but a little sore.
14: Too sore to turn around.
19: A little sore.
14: That's from work, though.
19: Yeah, I mean, we got...
14: Working on the deck.
19: Slife and I got all the deck boards down.
14: Are they solid?
19: Oh, yeah. I actually, for the first time in a year, walked out on a deck.
14: Really?
19: I could have...
14: Without thinking it's going to go...
19: Without, you know, risking life by falling through the rafters.
14: But, life and limb.
19: But yeah, we got those set up, got some cuts to make still, but it's... It's coming along, and I'm going to go ahead and I have no idea how to talk.
14: Going to reestablish a timeline.
19: I'm going to reactivate my timeline.
14: Okay.
19: So I
14: knew where you were going.
19: Still going. I'm by the 4th of July weekend, that baby will be...
14: Will be done?
19: Done.
14: So it's going to take you another month yet.
19: And you know what? I'm being very conservative. It'll be done before that.
14: Oh, okay.
19: But I just don't want to...
14: Leaving yourself some wiggle room here.
19: I don't want to put baby in a corner here, you know. I don't want to back myself into anything.
14: Oh, okay, cool.
19: All right, what we got?
14: What do we have? Dinosaur Day today.
19: Hey, I wish I would have known that. I would have come up with some dinosaur news.
14: There must be something going on with that out at Palo Gardens, because I got a picture of a great-grandson out at Palo Gardens with dinosaurs.
19: Really?
14: Just over the weekend. Yeah,
19: okay.
14: So I must have something out there. National Go Barefoot Day. I cannot do that. My feet are so tender.
19: Oh, Go Barefoot
14: Day?
19: Can
14: you go barefoot?
19: Yeah, I can go barefoot.
14: I can't. I cannot. I can't. I just have to have socks on.
19: You're telling me you can't walk through your house.
14: Oh, I can walk through my house.
19: Okay.
14: But I can't walk. Go to the mailbox with bare feet? No.
19: Well, I mean, there's some things you don't want to do with bare feet.
14: No, I walk down the sidewalk to my mailbox. I can't do that. Little bitty pebbles just kill me.
19: Well,
14: I'm tender.
19: Never mind. Just
14: okay.
19: Go.
14: National Heimlich Maneuver Day.
19: Okay.
14: This is the day that was introduced to the world by Dr. Henry Heimlich.
19: Okay.
14: In 1974.
19: That's only been around since 1974.
14: Yeah, when he invented that.
19: Really?
14: Keep you from choking to death. National Hazelnut Cake Day, Nail Polish Day, Olive Day, Pen Pal Day, Say Something Nice Day, and World Milk Day today.
19: Okay.
14: There you go, a big group of things.
19: So we're celebrating milk today.
14: Yeah, well, I'm not. Milk on my cereal. That's it for me. Milk on cereal. I won't drink it. I don't drink milk. I don't like milk to drink. But on my cereal, it's just fine.
19: Really?
14: I won't drink a glass of milk. Nope.
19: Okay.
14: You like milk? You drink a glass of milk?
19: You know what? I put milk in my smoothies for lunch, my protein shakes that I make.
14: 2% or what?
19: Almond.
14: Oh, almond milk?
19: Yeah.
14: I've drank almond milk.
19: I don't drink it. I just put it in there.
14: I have drank. I've tried
19: that. I don't do that.
14: I just don't like to drink milk.
19: Okay.
14: It's not good for me.
19: All right.
14: And, what, you know, 2% milk is like water anyway, but it's what we have in our house.
19: You got a lot of issues with milk.
14: I do have issues with milk, yeah.
19: Mills Baseball, they're in the Division II College World Series. They lost on Friday to UT Tyler by a score of 8-3. Put them in the loser's bracket. They come back, beat number 8 Indy 23-9 yesterday. So now they will face UT Tyler in another elimination game. That'll be tomorrow, 12:10 pregame over on 98.5 The Bar. Plenty of camps coming up. Best way for your camps, I know, Jenny's basketball, Mules basketball, football, Jenny's soccer, softball, baseball, all have camps coming up. Just go to usmathletics.com, click on your sport you're interested in, and then click on the camp information.
14: Oh, it's all right there, huh?
19: It's all right there.
14: All right.
19: It's all right
14: cool.
19: there. Yeah. All right. Let's take a break. Back after this.
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19: PGA Tour over the weekend. Russell Henley shoots a 367.
14: Did you see how he did that? He was three strokes down, three holes to play. Birdie, birdie, birdie, and then birdie the playoff hole.
19: Yeah, I didn't watch any of it.
14: I watched not all of that, but I watched the tail end of it because I was watching the Royals game, which I did.
19: Denny Hamlin, he won the NASCAR event. In Nashville?
14: Mm-hmm.
19: Does that sound about right?
14: Yeah, in a suburb there somewhere around Nashville.
19: NBA over the weekend. Spurs on Saturday night, Game 7, beat Oklahoma City 111-103.
14: That surprised me. I just knew Oklahoma City would win that at home.
19: Wemby 22-7, SGA 35 points, 9 boards, 3 assists.
14: He didn't have any help, did he?
19: He did not.
14: They're short-handed, too, I think. They're missing some cog in the wheel.
19: Spurs win the series 3-2. That sets up the NBA Finals. Begins on Wednesday night. Knicks at the Spurs. Spurs minus 4.5 in that game.
14: I want to correct you on something here. They won it 4-3.
19: Or 4-3. My bad. rumor has Giannis from Milwaukee may be going to Oklahoma City.
14: Whoa, that'd make them big. Big yeah. time tough, wouldn't it?
19: It would.
14: Does Milwaukee want to get rid of him? Or
19: yeah, they're looking to trade. They're looking to rebuild.
14: Okay.
19: Sometimes you got to
14: get rid of your good player.
19: Get rid of a good piece.
14: Now,
19: you're good with that, but if the Royals ever thought about trading Witt or Perez, that's totally off the table. But it's okay for Milwaukee to trade Giannis.
14: Yeah. I wouldn't do it if I was Milwaukee, but that's up to them. It's a different baseball is different
19: Milwaukee
14: than basketball.
19: Would,
14: you've got 9 players on the field in baseball. You got 5 in basketball who play most of the time.
19: Milwaukee would probably get Chet Holmgren and probably 3 first-round picks.
14: That wouldn't do it.
19: And maybe somebody else.
14: Would you do that?
19: Yeah, probably.
20: Okay.
19: I mean, because if I owned a franchise, my goal would be, I don't know, win.
20: Think so?
19: Yeah.
20: Think you'd want to win?
19: Yeah. I mean, we can miss the playoffs every year and have Giannis, or we can trade Giannis and maybe make the playoffs and be really,
20: maybe,
19: really good.
20: If your operative word there is maybe.
19: Yeah.
20: Nothing is for sure.
19: Texas beat Kansas City 6-3. Royals have now lost 6 in a row.
20: 9 of 11.
19: Witt was 2 for 5. He's now hitting .286.
20: He was up to just barely over .300 2 weeks ago and hasn't got a whole lot of hits since.
19: Kansas City is 22-37.
20: There's only one other team, I think, with the worst record, isn't there? One other team?
19: Detroit is 22-38.
20: That's odd for them to be that bad, isn't it?
19: Yep. Kansas City, 22-37. Second worst record in all of baseball.
20: Where are the Angels?
19: They are ahead of Kansas City. I think they have 23 wins.
20: Just barely, though. Yeah, they got the three teams that are, you would think would be better than they are struggling.
19: I mean, I know it's June 1st, but Royals are done.
20: So you got all of June, July, August, September. You have 4 months to play yet, Hess.
19: Yeah, I know. They're done.
20: No.
19: Oh, yeah.
20: No, not yet.
19: Oh, yeah, they are. Yeah, that Lane Thomas out there in center field, that's scary stuff, you know. And Isaac Collins out in left. Woo! Man, just a matter of time. Just a matter of time for those Cats to get it going. St. Louis beat the Cubs 5-1.
20: They had struggled up until the Cubs came to town.
19: Yeah, St. Louis, but they're still good. I mean, they're only a couple of games
20: out. From the Cubs. It's good.
19: Baltimore beat the Blue Jays 9-5. Pirates over the Twins 9-3. Rays beat the Angels 5-2. Red Sox over Cleveland 9-4. Yankees, they beat the Athletics 13-8. They scored 13 runs in the third inning.
20: That's all they got.
19: They didn't get a hit before the third inning, and they didn't get a hit after the third inning.
20: Is that right?
19: No hits, no run, nothing.
20: Third inning was it.
19: That was it, and they were no hit for eight innings.
20: That's crazy.
19: Dodgers beat the Phillies 9-1. Otani 2-for-5. Kansas City is at Cincinnati tonight. May not be any Ellie De La Cruz tonight because of a strained hamstring yesterday. Going to get an MRI
20: today.
19: Yeah,
20: I heard that yesterday. They got a pitcher going tonight I've not heard of before who's 7-1.
19: Who is it?
20: I don't remember his name. I just happened to see it on the line score for tonight's ball game.
19: Okay.
20: Yeah. This guy is 7-1. I've never heard of him.
19: Okay. Texas is at St. Louis tonight. In softball, Division One, Texas over Nebraska, 3-1. Texas Tech beat UCLA 8-7. So that sets up semifinal action today. Texas takes on Tennessee. Alabama takes on Texas Tech. Now, Texas Tech has a loss. Tennessee has a loss, or maybe Texas has a loss. Anyway, there's a possibility of two doubleheaders today. Because they have get down to the finals,
20: Yeah. I got this information for you. Chase Burns.
19: Oh, yeah.
20: 7-1.
19: Yeah.
20: And the Royals are doing a bullpen
19: If he's a rookie. Was he a rookie last year? Did he get called up late last year?
20: I don't know. I've never heard of him.
19: Yeah, I have.
20: Chase Burns.
19: Yeah.
20: 7-1. ERA of 1.98. And Royals are going with somebody who's 0-2 with an ERA of 5.
19: Yep. Don't bet on the
20: Royals
19: tonight.
20: Sounds like a fair fight.
19: So Texas Tech softball, I kind of remember that a little bit from last year. They are actually, Texas Tech is spending a lot of money in the NIL in everything, right? But they got Najari Canada. It's not Canada.
20: Okay. Spell it.
19: However you pronounce her last. I'm not going to spell it for you.
20: Okay.
19: But it's just like one of those, like, okay, for example, Nevada, right? It's spelled Nevada, but some people pronounce it Nevada for some reason.
20: Whatever, but it's Nevada. Yeah,
19: Nevada. Right. So that, I mean, that's just like her name. Canada, Canadia, whatever.
20: Yeah, okay.
19: Anyway, she was from Stanford, and they paid her $1.2 million.
20: To pitch softball?
19: To pitch softball at Texas Tech.
20: Huh. And they lost some games?
19: Uh-huh.
20: Okay. Because you get a pitcher like that in softball, they pitch every game.
19: They're in the semifinals.
20: What happened to our team from Oklahoma? They get beat already? They're done?
19: They didn't make it.
20: They didn't? Oh, okay.
19: No.
20: They're there every year.
19: Right.
20: You know, didn't this year, though. Okay.
19: Regionals in baseball, number one seed UCLA eliminated by St. Mary's.
20: Well, that's the team that had all the home runs.
19: And then
20: St. Mary's had a walk-off to win that, by the way.
19: Right.
20: Yeah. I read that.
19: KU baseball, they advanced to the Super Regional. So they're going to get the winner of Oklahoma and Georgia Tech. And they'll play today. So they get the winner of that.
20: Where are they going to play?
19: In a Super Regional.
20: Where will they play the Super Regional at?
19: Depends who wins.
20: Oh, okay.
19: I think if OU wins, it's going to be in Lawrence. If Georgia Tech wins, it'll probably be at Georgia Tech.
20: Okay.
19: I think.
20: Don't hold you to it. Okay.
19: Don't hold me to it. Okay. Don't hold me to it.
20: I won't do it.
19: NASCAR is at Michigan. Formula One, the Monaco Grand Prix.
20: Well, that's a big one for them.
19: That's the big one. Mm-hmm. All right, World Cup news.
20: Racing in Monaco, by the way, was just just about cover the whole country.
19: Yeah, it's not very big.
20: No, it laps the country.
19: USA men's national team played a friendly yesterday, beat Senegal 3-2. I think it was in like penalty kicks too. But Christian Pulisic, he's their offensive guy.
20: Yeah.
19: He's the guy. He scored a goal.
20: Okay.
19: And here's the deal. This just shocked me. I mean, this is your offensive guy. This is your Aaron Judge, Bobby Witt.
20: Uh-huh.
19: It's his first goal in 5 months.
20: Is it really?
19: First goal in 5 months.
20: That's soccer.
19: In baseball, you go on a drought for 2 days, and it's the end of the world.
20: Yeah.
19: This cat hadn't scored a goal in 5 months.
20: Has he played?
19: I think so.
20: Okay,
19: he
20: has
19: played.
20: That's the question there. Has he played?
19: Is a five-month scoring drought?
20: Goodness. He is our number one guy, though, huh?
19: He's our guy. In the 4-2-3-1 system,
20: yeah,
19: he's the one.
20: He's the one?
19: He's the one.
20: I thought one was the goalie.
19: No. One is your guy.
20: Well, he's your guy.
19: He's your...
20: He's back in one of the four?
19: No, your one is the guy that's attacking. He's your attack, go-get-it guy.
20: Oh, I thought...
19: They're going to go score. They're going to throw a couple wings up there. No, the four are the defenders. They're in the back.
20: And one of those would be your goalie.
19: No, it'll be another guy back there at the goal.
20: Okay.
19: So I guess it's 1-4-2-3-1.
20: Okay, 4-3 is 7, 8, 9, 10, the goalie's 11.
19: Mm-hmm.
20: Okay.
19: Yeah.
20: Okay. Where they came up with the magic number of 11? For football, soccer, 11.
19: The big news yesterday, and it wore me out. Argentina.
20: They arrived in Kansas City.
19: I know. So we got to see their airplane land.
20: Yes.
19: Then we got to see a bus pull into a hotel. And then we got to see a picture of Messi getting off the bus. You know, and I was texting Leo last night. I said, Leo, that's why I call Messi, Leo.
20: You know, texting Leo.
19: I go, dude, you're getting so much coverage. He goes, yeah, I know. I go, we still hanging out Wednesday night? He goes, yeah, we're still hanging.
20: Okay. So, folks, okay. He's lying.
19: All right, so World Cup starts pretty quick, couple weeks, less than a couple of weeks.
20: Mm-hmm. There's 15 days till something in Kansas City, and it's only like 10 days until the first game somewhere.
19: Do you ever come to this show with any details, or is everything generalities that you think you might have read?
20: I'm just in general. I'm just filling in the gaps for you.
19: Can you throw a detail in just once in a while? Not all the time. I'm not asking.
20: A true fact, huh?
19: I'm not asking for $2 million there. I'm just asking, just drop a fact in, a detail.
20: Okay. Well, I thought I was doing pretty good there by telling you when they're starting.
19: Yeah, but you have no idea when. It's just coming up in a couple of weeks.
20: 10 days and 15 days.
19: All right. So soccer, they don't have rules. They have laws.
20: No rules.
19: I know.
20: Laws.
19: That's what they call it, law. So law changes for the World Cup. So they're making...
20: Seriously, they call them laws. Huh?
19: They call them laws.
20: Okay.
19: Yeah.
20: Okay.
19: So they're changing up how they're doing stuff. They're changing some rules. Now, this would be helpful if I knew what the original rule was.
20: All you know is the change.
19: I know the change. I just don't know what we're changing from.
20: Okay.
19: That's a big difference.
20: Well, as long as you know what the current rule is, that's what's important.
19: So there's going to be a throw-in countdown. If a player deliberately delays the restart of play, the throw can be given to the opposition. So what soccer players do is they like to massage the clock a little bit.
20: Well, yeah.
19: Right? So they'll just kind of stand there. So, if you're going to throw it in, you better grab it and throw it in. If not, we're going to give it to the other team.
20: That's a good rule.
19: It is. Goal kick countdown also applies to deliberate attempts to run down the clock and can result in a corner being awarded. So if the goalkeeper has the ball and he's getting ready to grab it, throw it like you see him, he's got to get rid of it. Just can't hang around there and lollygag.
20: And kill the clock.
19: Yeah.
20: The ball has to be in play at all times, in other words. That's
19: right.
20: What you're saying here.
19: Right.
20: Yeah.
19: Time-limited substitutions. Substituted players have 10 seconds to leave the field at the nearest point. If they fail to do so, the substitute cannot enter the field for at least 1 minute, and the team must continue with 10 players. What?
20: Ooh, yeah. Yeah.
19: They must be counting the goalkeeper here. Wow. So you're,
20: 10,
19: so you're
20: the so you're goalkeeper pl- would be 11.
19: So you're down a man, like in hockey.
20: Yeah,
19: right?
20: Yeah, like in hockey.
19: Okay.
20: Like a 2 minute penalty in hockey.
19: Off field treatment. You have 1 minute. Players who are treated by they don't even use the word trainer, they use the word physio. PHYSIO.
20: Physician.
19: I guess. Must stay off the field for 60 seconds. There's some exemptions, including the goalkeeper, injuries, and if the opponent is booked or sent off, and I have no idea what that means.
20: He's booked.
19: It's the first time I've read that. If the opponent is booked, what is that?
20: I have no idea.
19: Players are not allowed to cover their mouths.
20: What do you mean?
19: They can't cover their when they talk.
20: When they talk, they can't.
19: Yeah, they can't
20: cover. Like a baseball player's do?
19: Yeah, yeah. You can't cover your mouth.
20: Why?
19: I don't know. Also, corners can be checked. If VAR can make sure that a corner has been correctly awarded, but this must be done quickly and before the restart, does not apply to wrong awarded goal kicks.
20: Really? Okay.
19: Okay, according to my soccer consultant, who I have on retainer, booked refers to either receiving a yellow or red card. So, why in the world don't they call it why do they call it booked? Why do they make it hard?
20: Because it goes in the book as a penalty, I guess.
19: And if they're sent off, it's because they got two yellows. That equals a red.
20: Yeah.
19: Right? Okay.
20: Yeah. Yeah.
19: And also, second yellows can be reviewed. Players sent off for two cautions can have the second booking checked, but there will be no reviews for potential second yellows. Okay, that makes no sense. The other thing they're cracking down on in the World Cup this year are goalkeepers faking injuries.
20: Oh, they do that? Would they do that?
19: What they do, and goalkeepers can be a little sketchy. All right, you got to know that coming. I mean, they're bending rules.
20: Okay.
19: So what they do is they fake an injury, and when the trainer comes out, then all the players on your team, they run to the technical box, and that's where the coach, it's like an extra timeout. So the coach can coach him up while the goalkeeper is laying there faking an injury. You know, a la LeBron, Chet Holmgren kind of stuff.
20: Yeah.
19: So they're not going to let you do that anymore. You can't run.
20: Well, I like that. You can't
19: run to the technical box.
20: But
19: in this year's World Cup, you get a mandatory 3-minute hydration break each half. So that's just like another big timeout.
20: That's a pretty good rule, too.
19: It is.
20: Yeah.
19: Yeah, I mean, it's going to be hot.
20: Yeah.
19: I mean, it always is.
20: Very hot.
19: I mean, I don't know. It's summertime. That's what happens.
20: There'll be some of these places approaching 100 degrees. So.
19: And these guys don't – there's very limited substitutions. The substitution rule, I would like to tell you what it is, but it is so complicated, I really can't. I'd have to have it written down in front of me.
20: Is that right?
19: Yeah.
20: You can't just one guy run off, one guy run on?
19: Yeah, but then I'm not sure if that other guy can even come back in. So you got to be very careful. If you substitute a guy, that might be it. He may not be able to come back.
20: Like in baseball, once you're out, you're out?
19: Yeah, I mean.
20: Oh, okay. I didn't know that.
19: You don't want to give Ronaldo or Messi a breather because I don't know if you can bring him back in. Hey, if you do it in the second half, I know they're not coming back
20: in. Well, I watch high school soccer, and they're in and out all the time. Mm-hmm. High school, let everybody play.
19: Yeah, it's a little different.
20: Yeah, I guess.
19: Yeah, World Cup.
20: A lot different.
19: World Cup's not about letting everybody play.
20: No.
19: It's about winning. I got my sticker book.
20: Hey, there was some country had a, in France it was yesterday, there was a big riot after a soccer match in France yesterday.
19: Really?
20: Yeah. That, like the world was ending.
19: I wonder what they were mad about.
20: I don't know. But there was some kind of big mob riot in France after a soccer game yesterday.
19: That's crazy.
20: Yeah, it is crazy.
19: But I got
20: They take it seriously.
19: I got my sticker book for the World Cup.
20: Your what?
19: Sticker book.
20: Oh, yeah. Okay.
19: So I messed with that this weekend. It's hard.
20: When you weren't working on the deck?
19: Yeah, I mean, it's hard. I mean, because there's 48 teams, and there's a lot of pages in this thing, and then you have to look on the back of each sticker to what team it is. Then you got to find the team, and then it's really hard to get the sticker back off of the sticker. I mean, it's tough. I mean, I think a six-year-old kid would have a really hard time doing it because I'm struggling with it.
20: Soccer is for the intelligent, I guess, huh? We don't know how the rules are. We don't know how to play the game.
19: I wouldn't say that. I mean, if we sat down and locked in and learned it, that'd be like second nature. Yeah, second nature.
20: I've tried to learn the offsides for a year now, or 2 years. I don't know how that works.
19: I don't think anybody knows how offsides work.
20: Okay.
19: They just kind of make it up as they go.
20: You done?
19: Yep, all done.
20: You have a good one.
19: All right, later.
20: Bye. Bye.
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23: 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And you act like an innocent bystander when really you were one of a group pulling the strings.
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20: Well, let's have a look at your weather forecast. Mostly sunny skies, 71 right now. And for this morning, there is a chance yet for some fog. Could be in low-lying areas. Otherwise, I'll look for a mostly sunny day with a high about 85. About 9.5 minutes until 8 o'clock. I was looking here at my information coming up for you on history of the day. Things that happened on this day. 1792, Kentucky became the 15th state in the U.S., and then 4 years later, Tennessee became the 16th state in the U.S., a little gap there between them. Okay, what else? 1869. Boy, we got some old-time stuff here. Thomas Edison received a patent for his electric voting machine. 1938, Superman appeared in the first issue of Action Comics. Now, if you had one of those, it'd be worth a lot of money. 1954, Linus and his security blanket made the first debut of the security blanket in the Peanuts comic strip. 1968, Helen Keller died this day. 1974, I mentioned this a while ago, Dr. Henry Heimlich introduced his method for aiding choking victims. 1980, CNN made its debut on cable TV as the first all-news station. 2009, Conan O'Brien became the new host of The Tonight Show, for a little while anyway. 2014, the Brady Bunch star Ann B. Davis died this day. 2020, President Trump threatened to employ the military to quell protests across the country sparked by the death of George Floyd. In 2021, President Joe Biden visited Tulsa, Oklahoma, marking the 100-year anniversary of a racial massacre in the Greenwood neighborhood of Tulsa. Okay, who has a birthday here on this Monday, June the 1st? Pat Boone does, for one. Boy, I'm a grass pollen is what it is now, folks. No tree pollen. It's all grass pollen right now. It's got me. Okay, Pat Boone is 92 today. Ron Wood, guitarist with the Rolling Stones, 79. Ronnie Dunn, country singer of Brooks and Dunn fame, 73. Alan Wilder plays keyboards with Depeche Mode. is 67. Alanis Morissette, the singer, is 52. And singer Brandi Carlile is 45. List 2 is headed by Morgan Freeman, the actor. Good one, too. Been in lots of good stuff. He's 89 today. Actor Brian Cox. You saw him if you've seen The Bourne Identity. Good movie. He's in that. He's 80 now. Lisa Hartman Black, the actress. Knots Landing is what she was in many years ago. She's 70 now, married to Clint Black. Heidi Klum, supermodel, 53. Amy Schumer, actress, 45. Nikki Glaser, comedian, 42. Funny lady. Tom Holland, let's see, you saw him in a Spider-Man movie, in No Way Home, Avengers, a number of other things, too. Tom Holland is 30. And I have one more here. From The Hunger Games, Willow Shields is 26 today. Okay, happy birthday to all those folks. Music. 2001, the Oak Ridge Boys received the Silver Buffalo Award from the Boy Scouts of America in recognition of their distinguished service to young people. In 1999, Brad Paisley's debut album, Who Needs Pictures, was released. 1998, Stone Temple Pilots frontman Scott Weiland. I wonder how many times in his life he was arrested. It seemed to me like he was getting arrested about every other day for something. Anyway, he was arrested for drug possession in New York. 1991, Temptations member David Ruffin died at age 50. 1975, the Rolling Stones began their first tour with their new guitarist, Ron Wood, on his birthday. 1967, David Bowie released his self-titled debut album. And in 1964, the Rolling Stones arrived at New York's John F. Kennedy Airport for their first U.S. tour. That's it. Some things that happened. This first day in June. Oh, my, I'm looking for something I want to play for you this morning here. I got one. Song I really like. We'll just play it right now. El Condor Pasa. Simon and Garfunkel.

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1: It was self-defense.
2: I'm Dave Anthony, Fox News. That's what the U.S. Central Command is saying about the military strikes targeting Iran over the weekend, shooting down Iranian drones and bombing air defenses in a ground control station. And Fox's Trey Yingst reports from Tel Aviv.
3: The Iranians responded this morning by targeting Kuwait with drones and missiles. Overnight, President Trump posted on Truth Social, in part, saying Iran really wants to make a deal, and it will be a good one for the USA and those that are with us. Iran's parliament speaker and top negotiator, Mohammad Khalibaf, said this on Sunday about the ongoing talks.
4: Until we are certain that we have secured the rights of the Iranian nation, we will not approve any agreement.
2: Oil prices are rising more than 2%. At the gas pump, though, another 1 cent decline. AAA's national average for regular $4.32 per gallon is almost a quarter less than the Iran conflict price spike peak last month. Our European allies intercepted a Russian oil tanker in the Atlantic. The French Navy, with the help from Britain, took control of the ship over alleged violations of international sanctions, exporting oil to finance Russia's war in Ukraine. The suspected gunman in an attack on sheriff's deputies in Virginia Friday is behind bars in another state.
5: 55-year-old Michael Puckett is behind bars, police in Surry County, North Carolina, making the arrest last night, saying they used a drone to locate him at a home there. The U.S. Marshal's Office identified Puckett on a wildlife game camera there.
2: Fox's Alex Hogan. Puckett's facing a murder charge because one of the deputies was killed. Some auto workers are picketing this morning.
6: Nearly 1,000 UAW members at the American Axle Doubt Corporation plant in Three Rivers, Michigan are on strike after negotiations with the company broke down. Members of Local 2093 claim they're done making concessions and say it's been 18 years since they've been fairly paid. Union officials say the workers' pay was drastically cut during the Great Recession to keep the company alive.
2: That's Jenny Casola. 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

0: And when the first storm forms, it'll be called Arthur. But we may not get all the way down the name list to Wilfred. Only 8 to 14 named storms are predicted a year after no Atlantic storms hit the U.S. for the first time in a decade.
1: Forecasters at NOAA are predicting less than average activity for this summer's Atlantic hurricane season, though all it takes is one of these tropical cyclones, no matter what level of classification it attains, to ruin your livelihood. In the Pacific, the same forecasters believe storm activity could be above average this summer. The start of the season is best used for preparation. People in hurricane-prone areas, even inland, should gather supplies now, make plans for emergencies, and check with insurance agents to make sure premiums on homeowner and flood policies have been paid up. In Miami, Eben Brown, Fox News.
0: Stocks may rise to start a new month. Futures are on the way up after Friday's record highs for the Dow and the NASDAQ. At the end of the week, we'll get the jobs report and the new unemployment rate. And Kevin Hassett, director of the National Economic Council, is optimistic, telling Fox News Sunday.
2: Real incomes are soaring. If you look at real wage data, then the typical American family has gained about $3,000 since President Trump took office.
0: At the movies, the new Star Wars film no longer tops the box office.
3: I'm scared I'll get lost.
4: A24's Back Room scared up a jaw-dropping, record-smashing $81 million domestically during its opening weekend. Meantime, Focus Features' Obsession kept the screams coming, pulling in $24.6 million in its third weekend. The twist, both films were directed by YouTube creators and on shoestring budgets.
0: That's Fox's Carmen Roberts. The Star Wars Mandalorian and Grogu fell to third place, just $25 million in its second weekend. I'm Dave Anthony. This is Fox News.
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6: From the COCO Weather Center, the Warrensburg forecast, some patchy fog this morning, otherwise mostly sunny today, high near 85. Then tonight, partly cloudy with a low of 63. Mostly sunny skies tomorrow, a high of 81. Tomorrow night, partly cloudy, low 58. Good day on Wednesday, sunny with a high of 81 degrees.
7: Missouri Net News, I'm Matt Pilger. Pre-construction work is underway in eastern Missouri's Montgomery County on Google's $15 billion data center. The county is also home to a very vocal group of opponents. Ryan Poston, presiding commissioner for Montgomery County, says they're working to persuade people that the projects will benefit the community.
8: When I kind of get on one-on-one with a couple of them, they're like, I kind of understand this a little bit better now.
7: Flash flood warnings remain in effect for parts in mid-Missouri through the mid-morning hours. A severe thunderstorm watch covered parts of western and central Missouri overnight, including areas from Kansas City through the Lake of the Ozarks, but expired by early morning. MU Extension is tackling a common mental health issue that can impact physical health: loneliness. Naomi Meinertz is an Extension aging specialist.
9: It makes older adults more likely to have symptoms of dementia.
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10: Black vultures are becoming more of a problem across Missouri. I'm Chris Chin, director of the Missouri Department of Agriculture. Black vultures are more aggressive than turkey vultures and have been known to kill livestock. 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One of the many questions we get is, how do I tell the difference between the black vulture and the turkey vulture? Turkey vultures have red heads, while black vultures have black heads. Both of the birds have feathers heads. 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You can find more information about black vultures at blackvultures.agriculture.mo.gov.
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5: 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Good morning. I'm Marion Woods. 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Mostly sunny skies, a few scattered clouds I've seen this morning. 72 is our temperature right now. It'll be a mostly sunny day. Look for about 85 as your high this afternoon. Johnson County Commissioners meeting today. They're day starts at 8:30 at the former Reese School, 301 West Market Street, Suite 105, temporary headquarters, until the refurbishing is completed at the courthouse. The tentative agenda for the commission today, 9:30, Warrensburg Main Street, monthly update. 10 o'clock, Emergency Management Agency update at 11. Johnson County Economic Development Corporation monthly update. At 11:50, a review and approval of previous minutes, and during the day, any other business as presented to the commission could be considered. Coming up on Wednesday, Warrensburg R6 School District Board of Education has a special regular session at noon at the Warrensburg Central Office at 201 South Holden Street. They'll have a closed session at noon. Immediately following that at 12:10, there will be a work session. Central Missouri Repertory Theater will take families on a summer adventure with its touring production of The Lost Musketeer, featuring June shows in Richmond, Lexington, and Warrensburg. The Lost Musketeer will be on tour, presenting performances at several sites in West Central Missouri. Public performances include 10 a.m. June 3rd, that's Wednesday, then 7 p.m. on June 7th, that's Sunday, at the Highlander Theater on the UCM Warrensburg campus. Admission is free. Touring performances will include the Lex in Lexington, Missouri, and the Ferris Theater in Richmond. Warrensburg R6 School District will have a grand opening and ribbon cutting for the new Morris L. Collins Early Childhood Center. That will be Thursday, June 4th, 4:30 to 6:30 p.m. at 1047 South McGuire Street in Warrensburg at the building's front entrance. All community members and school district patrons are invited. The timeline, 4:30, remarks from the district, the Collins family, and renovation partners. At 4:40, Chamber of Commerce ribbon cutting. 4:45 to 6:30, open house with light refreshments in the commons. No RSVP is required to show up. Old Drum Open Mic kicks off with music, stories, poetry, and essays for its next program this Thursday from 6 to 8 p.m. at Java Junction downtown. Old Drum Open Mic produces its showcase event the first Thursday night of each month. And prospective presenters can schedule appearances through the Old Drum Open Mic webpage on Facebook. Programs are designed to provide a venue for presenting original and creative works. Programs are free and open to the public, and you're invited to join them for a celebration of incredible local talent. Warrensburg Chamber of Commerce will host its legislative luncheon this Friday from 11:45 a.m. to 1 p.m. at Players Restaurant and Lounge. The event provides an opportunity for local business leaders, community members, and stakeholders to engage with elected officials in a welcoming and informal setting. The luncheon is designed to offer a neutral platform for political information and discussion, allowing legislators to connect directly with constituents. Guest speakers for the event will include Missouri State Representative Brandon Phelps of the 54th District, Missouri State Representative Roger Reedy of the 57th District, and Missouri Secretary of State Denny Hoskins. And for more information about the event or to RSVP, contact the Chamber of Commerce, 660-747-3168. That's KOKO News. I'm Marion Woods.
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8: Missouri Net Sports, good morning. I'm Tim Fisher. We'll start with Major League Baseball, where the St. Louis Cardinals took the rubber match of their three-game series with the Chicago Cubs by the final count of 5-1 last night. The Cardinals now start a series hosting the Texas Rangers this evening. The Kansas City Royals dropped a sixth straight, their second straight sweep, falling to the Texas Rangers yesterday 6-3 in Arlington. The Royals' road swing continues tonight with the opener of a series in Cincinnati against the Reds. College baseball from Saturday, Missouri State season comes to an end, falling to Northeastern in the Kansas Regional. At the Division II World Series, Central Missouri staves off elimination 23-9 to win over Indianapolis. The Mules face another elimination game tomorrow as they take on UT Tyler. The Division II Softball World Series, Missouri Southern sees their season come to an end on Saturday, falling to West Texas A&M by the final of 6-3. To football, where the UFL playoffs are now set, the St. Louis Battlehawks will host the Louisville Kings coming up next Sunday night. To the NFL, where the Kansas City Chiefs will be back at work today for week 2 of their OTAs. During last week's session, head coach Andy Reid says he's impressed with new running back Kenneth Walker.
9: You know what? He's doing a good job. He's got a ton of energy, and you can tell he loves to play the game, wants to learn what we're doing here. He's coming from a great program, so you know, he gets it. It takes work to be good. And he's willing to do that. Stronger than Hawks. I mean, he's put together.
8: The Chiefs will next meet with the media on Wednesday. I'm Tim Fisher, Missouri Net Sports.
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0: Coco on the Woods program on a Monday morning with Neil Diamond and You Got to Me. And Marmalade before that, Reflections of My Life. Thank you for joining us today as we get this week underway. Elvis is up next and I got stung.
1: Holy smoke, land sakes alive, I never thought this could happen to me. Yeah. Yeah. I got stung by a sweet honey bee.

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0: couple of legends in the music business back to back right there, starting with Elvis and I Got Stung, winding up with Chuck Berry, No Particular Place to Go. Check of the weather is next, Johnson County Today to follow. From the Cocoa Weather Center, the Warrensburg forecast, some patchy fog this morning, otherwise mostly sunny today, high near 85. Then tonight, partly cloudy with a low of 63. Mostly sunny skies tomorrow, a high of 81. Tomorrow night, partly cloudy, low 58. Good day on Wednesday, sunny with a high of 81 degrees.
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0: All right, thank you. Good morning. We are joined today by Johnson County Sheriff Scott Munsterman.
2: Good morning, Woody. How are you?
0: Sheriff, I'm good. Are you doing okay?
2: Doing real good. Doing real good.
0: You look like you've been out in the sun.
2: A little bit.
0: In a little tan?
2: Yeah, we've been busy at the office last week. Nonmonster had their spring festival, their fair, and kicked that off. I went over there like I do all the town fairs and events, and when they have parades, and was part of the parade.
0: You participated in the parade, or
2: I was actually driving behind the Nonmonster Police Department in the parade route. So they're the primary cars leading it, and then we follow in behind. So
0: you do that for most of the
2: activities
0: around the county.
2: Yeah, we do that, and then any organization that have events throughout, like the hospital, they had their deal.
0: Yeah.
2: We were there. We have a community.
0: And their food
2: event.
0: Trucks and everything lined up over there.
2: We'll take a tent over and have resources, pamphlets, and stuff. Little trinkets for the kids to come up and. Just interact, have positive interaction with law enforcement, just like our SROs, you know, that are in the school districts. That's a positive interaction with law enforcement that people don't always see, you know, more so than, you know, if we get called to an individual's house for calls for service and may not be a positive interaction with law enforcement. So,
0: but it's nice they know who you are.
2: That's right. Yeah, that's right. So we not only myself going out and interaction with the community, but we encourage our staff to do the same. It's on a voluntary basis if they can go and do that. They show up and meet and greet with individuals in the community.
0: So. While you were over at the hospital deal, do you have a corn dog?
2: I unfortunately wasn't able to make that one.
0: Okay.
2: I wasn't.
0: But you had some representatives.
2: We have representatives there. I was at a conference, so I wasn't able to make that one. But yeah, I mean, we try to take part in those events, as many as we possibly can throughout the county. So
0: you told me a while ago, before we went on there, that you're in the process of hiring, and you have hired. School resource officer.
2: Yep. So we're fortunate right now on the jail side of the operation. We've actually been full up on staff. We have people on a waiting list to come in for employment with our organization, with our agency. That's been uncommon for the past 12 years that I've been there. But we've taken the proactive approach there and really took a look at the staff, the needs of the organization, what operates more efficiently with the numbers and I think and with the leadership that we have there now that's operating, and it's really been a plus for Johnson County that's allowed us to keep those numbers full. The roadside, we are hiring with that. We have several in the academy to replace some vacancies. We were fortunate last week to pick up a gentleman from Oklahoma that's relocating into Missouri in our county.
0: Experience
2: as a school resource officer. And we're assigning him to one of the schools in the county at the start of next year's school.
0: Okay. School resource officers, are not just in school. They have other jobs.
2: Yes, correct, correct. So they're a full certified law enforcement officer in the state of Missouri, have post certification. And depending on the agency they work for, what tasks that they may be assigned to when they're not in the schools.
0: Okay.
2: Like ours, they will be put through field training officer time, which ours is 13 weeks, FTO period, which will get them trained up to be able to take any calls for service in the county, just like any other road deputy. And we're fortunate, though, when school's in session, that's their primary responsibility. They're on the grounds of the schools. They're at the beck and call of the school district, making sure that the students and the staff alike are safe, making sure that if there's any programs that need to be presented to the students or the staff, that is scheduled and put on a timely basis. They teach the DARE program.
0: Yeah.
2: They prepare the staff for active shooters.
0: Uh-huh.
2: They coordinate that with our SWAT team coordinator or our commander to do that before school takes off in the fall. They'll have a program like that.
0: Okay, when there's no school a certain day, what do they do? Are they just deputies then?
2: They will be road deputies. They help out with serving the civil process paperwork.
0: Oh, okay.
2: And then we also, we're contract work for the city of Centerview, Kingsville, and Chihuahua.
0: Okay.
2: So just work in the county, we operate on Missouri statute laws, right?
0: Yeah.
2: Okay, in municipalities, they operate on city ordinances. Those three municipalities do not have a law enforcement agency that municipal police.
0: Right.
2: So they contract us to provide service to them,
0: uh-huh.
2: And we will then put those deputies in those municipalities to make sure that the citizens of those cities are following the ordinances, like making sure that their grass is mowed at a proper height and all that type of stuff.
0: So, yeah.
2: And then the speeds, the stop signs, and the traffic violations. So
0: keep your eye out for that.
2: That's right. That's right. Okay. So doing that, and then other than just the day-to-day police work, we're currently in our third police academy that we're hosting through the Missouri Sheriff's Association. It's a part-time police academy.
0: Where is that?
2: We house it at our training room, which is the courthouse. We put that on, and it's a part-time academy, so Tuesday, Thursdays, and then weekends. Not every weekend, but either a Saturday or Sunday or Saturday and Sunday of the weekends that they'll meet up, learning all the information that they need to complete the post certification to become a law enforcement officer. We've done that. Like I said, this is our third academy that we've tackled.
0: Is that what it's called? A part-time academy?
2: Part-time academy, because it starts January 1 and ends in December.
0: Oh, it's a whole year.
2: It's a whole year. It's 11 and a half month academy. Yeah. And it benefits us because we have staff in the jail,
0: uh-huh.
2: that are civilians. And once they get to 20 years age or 20, over, if they're over 21, we put them through that academy. They can't take the post test until they're 21.
0: Okay.
2: So if they're in their 20th year,
0: yeah.
2: We will run through a process.
0: Okay.
2: Put them in the academy, and then if they hit 21 by the end of the graduation date, then they can take the post test. If they do not reach 21 before the end of the academy, they got to wait until they get 21. So it's
0: okay.
2: But before they take that post test, but
0: they will then be a deputy sheriff.
2: Correct. They will be a deputy sheriff with the county if we sponsor them.
0: Yeah.
2: And they don't have to work for us to come to that academy.
0: They don't.
2: No, they can if you would like to put in for it and you're not working for me, you could contact Missouri Sheriff Association and show your interest in it. They run you through a background.
0: You work anywhere then.
2: And then you go through the academy, and then hopefully someone hires you and you can go work for them. So, but that's been beneficial. And then our staff, other law enforcement agency staff that are trained up in particular areas, whether it being a specialized area. For example, when I used to teach in the academy, my specialized area was traffic and accident training, and that's what I would teach those areas. But since I was also specialized in this particular area, I held a different certification, so I could teach other topics that were being put on. But we utilize staff and other staff from local agencies around to help teach that. We have one of my captains at the sheriff's office, which he oversees the jail. He's our site coordinator. He works and coordinates with Missouri Sheriff Association to put this academy on. So, but a lot of stuff going on behind the scenes that besides providing law enforcement services to the county day in and day out that people don't see each and every day. So,
0: yeah. there's a thing they've been working on at the Justice Center, Criminal Justice Center, mm-hmm. whatever they call that here mm-hmm. in town. Sallyport?
2: Is that
0: still in the works, or you know?
2: Yes. So
0: what is that exactly?
2: Well, it'll be a safe place for not only the inmates whenever we bring them in from the jail to courts, for our staff to pull the vehicle in. It's a garage is all it is.
0: Okay.
2: It's a secure garage. Pull in, doors go down. We exit the inmates from the vehicle, go into the structure of the courthouse, and they go up to the holding cell or go to the courtroom in the courthouse. That way they're not out in the open. It's twofold. Talking to the commissioners, it's not only going to be a Sallyport for us, but it's also going to be a place for the maintenance people, workers, to have their tools and the equipment there as well.
0: Too.
2: So that's kind of what the conversation there's been about, putting just a place where we can pull vehicles in, get it locked down. That way the inmates, whenever they come out of the vehicles, the potential for them to take off and is lessened there, the liability. So
0: got about a minute to go. I want to ask you, are there still a lot of bad guys out there?
2: Each and every day, you never know.
0: You
2: never know what card you're going to be dealt. We encourage our officers to go out, be proactive, be vigilant in the communities. One thing I wanted to mention is with the price of cattle up these days.
0: Cattle rustlers.
2: We started to see that over in Cass County. They had a call where some cattle were stolen.
0: Really?
2: So it's just like whenever hay bales are real expensive, people get sticky fingers. So you never know what card you're going to be dealt each and every day. We encourage the officers to be out, be vigilant, be proactive, and never hesitate to stop and visit with the great citizens of the county. So.
0: Good to see you, Sheriff.
2: You too, Woody.
0: Yeah. Have a great month of June.
2: You too.
0: We'll
2: it's to flying by, isn't it?
0: July. Yes, it is flying by, isn't it? We're in the sixth month already.
2: That's right.
0: My goodness. Johnson County Sheriff Scott Munsterman, our guest on Johnson County Today.
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0: From the Coco Weather Center, the Warrensburg forecast, some patchy fog this morning, otherwise mostly sunny today, high near 85. Then tonight, partly cloudy with a low of 63. Mostly sunny skies tomorrow, a high of 81. Tomorrow night, partly cloudy, low 58. Good day on Wednesday, sunny with a high of 81 degrees. And let me see, right now we have mostly sunny skies, 72 in Warrensburg this hour. This is Dave Baby Cortez and the Happy Organ.

0: KOKO with Johnson County Today, rolling on here in Missouri. Secretary of State Denny Hoskins on the line with us this morning. Good morning, Denny.
1: Hey, good morning, Woody. How are you?
0: I am fine, sir. Nice to visit with you. And it seems like this rolls around pretty quickly, doesn't it?
1: Doesn't it talk
0: like a week ago? I guess it was, it was a month, I think.
1: That's right. The first Monday of every month. But yes, it does seem like it rolls around very quickly.
0: You've been busy?
1: Yeah, we have been busy. You know, Secretary of State, obviously, it's a different role than a state senator or state rep. And so it's a year-round position. I've been traveling around the state. Last week, I saw Johnson County's clerk, Diane Thompson, uh-huh. at the clerk's conference at Lake Ozark. The clerks had asked me to come speak, so I spoke over lunch and visited with them the week before. I actually met with three county clerks at the Secretary of State's office about some new bills and laws that were coming through. Been to St. Louis. I presented a proclamation to the Lindbergh Foundation at the Missouri History Museum. The Lindbergh Foundation is a not-for-profit that does a lot of different things based off Charles Lindbergh. So I believe it's his grandson, actually, presented, or he's the director of the Lindbergh Foundation, and they uh-huh. do a lot of great things there in the community. And in the Marshall, Missouri, I spoke to a group there, the Marshall Pachyderms. And so, yes, doing a lot of travel around the state. I think I'm supposed to be in Kansas City tomorrow for meetings, and then Joplin, Neosho Wednesday for some meetings. So a lot going on across the state.
0: Well, Friday, I know you'll be here in Warrensburg.
1: That's right. Yes, Friday I'll be there in Warrensburg at the Chamber Luncheon uh-huh. and looking forward to that to give kind of an update about what's going on in the Secretary of State's office, some great things that the Secretary of State's office has done. And my employees, I always tell them I'm only successful if you are successful. And so they've really been working hard, and whether it's been on elections or securities or archives, library, administrative rules. I've got a great team there in Jefferson City.
0: Can you give me a quick synopsis of maybe what you will tell the folks on Friday at noon?
1: Yeah, sure. So one of the things I'll probably talk about is a lot of people just don't know what this Secretary of State's office does. And so we have about 200 employees, and you know, I just mentioned some of the departments we have and just all the resources that we have at the Secretary of State's office as far as the Wolfner Library being... It's free to check out books. We'll mail them to you in large print if you have, you know, some eyesight problems or if you're blind. We have free audiobooks that you can get on the Secretary of State's website and check out. Also talk about the Safe at Home program. I know you just had Sheriff Munsterman on. The sheriff and all of our law enforcement uh-huh. team in Johnson County is doing a great job. And so one of the things is we've been working with Missouri Sheriff's Association, other law enforcement partners on advertising the Safe at Home program. So the Safe at Home program is a program where people actually use the Secretary of State's office as their official address. And so maybe they're a victim of domestic violence or something like that, and they don't want their anybody else to know where their home address is.
0: They use yours, huh?
1: Yes, and so they use ours. We get their mail, and then we send their mail out to them. And, in fact, when I was at the J.D. Vance Vice President event that they had in Kansas City, I had a lady come up to me, and she said, "Hey, I know you don't know who I am, but I utilize the Safe at Home program, and I just want to tell you that it saved my life. It has saved my life being able to use your address so, you know, some people from my past don't know my home address."
0: Well, I didn't know anything about this. People don't, yes. I bet, do they?
1: That's right. And so, I mean, the good thing is it's a great program. The bad thing is it seems like we get more and more people that enroll in the program every day.
0: We
1: want to help people that need help. But, you know, when you start to think about it, that more people need help from, you know, making sure that some folks from their past don't know their address and they fear for their life, and that's not a good feeling either. But that was just to hear the feedback from the Safe at Home program, that meant a lot. And you know, especially when we hear Secretary of State or my staff or directors here, like, "Hey, this helped me out." Wolfner Library, "Hey, I love to read books. I can't read anymore because I can't see, and you're being able to listen to audiobooks has helped, and then the Safe at Home program, it really hits home with you.
0: I'd be remiss if I didn't ask you about where we are on the redistricting now, Denny.
1: Yes. So redistricting. So the local election authorities are still in the process of verifying those signatures for the referendum.
0: Okay.
1: And then they have until July 27th in order to do that. And then starting on July 28th through August 4th, I can certify. My job as Secretary of State is to certify those signatures. So there's been several lawsuits that have been filed about this. I think we're up to 14 or 16. I think maybe only two are still pending. There's two new lawsuits filed against me last week. I've been successful on all the lawsuits that have been brought against me. I've always said, hey, any Tom, Dick, or Harry can file a lawsuit. And so I think we're 10 for 10 or 12 for 12 as far as number one, Governor Kehoe having the authority to call a special session to deal with redistricting. And then
0: you think he will? Will he?
1: Well, I'm talking about the one that he filed in September.
0: Okay.
1: I do not believe that he will call for another special session to redo the districts again, although I could see the legislature redoing the districts again in 2027, and here's why. The U.S. Supreme Court about 3 weeks ago came out with a case and said, hey, it is basically racial discrimination to have what you call a majority-minority district, where you basically draw lines of congressional districts based on the color of one person's skin. And that's what we have in Congressional District 1 in St. Louis City. That district was drawn to be a majority-minority district where you have the majority of residents there in a minority.
0: Okay.
1: And so I could see the legislature taking another crack at it because the U.S. Supreme Court did rule about 3 weeks ago that, hey, that's racial discrimination. And when you talk about racism, I mean, that is kind of the definition of racism, is to draw maps based on the color of one person's skin. And so I could see them possibly doing that in 2027, but as far as 2026, we will still be under the Missouri First map that Governor Kehoe called for a special session last September 25. I did have the first ever protest at the Secretary of State's office in Jefferson City about 3 weeks ago. And so we had some people over there protesting the map, and I know they've said, hey, Secretary Hoskins, you need to do your job. Well, I am doing my job. I'm following state law. I've won every court case that's been levied against me. I think, like I said, 10 for 10 or 12 for 12. And so it was on a Friday, I believe maybe the last day of session, on May 15th, and I was up at the Capitol office trying to do a few things up there with some laws that affect elections and securities and businesses. And when I heard that there was protesters down there, I walked down the hill from the Capitol by myself down to where the protesters were outside the Secretary of State's office. I tried to have a conversation with them. They were not interested in a conversation. They basically just wanted to yell and get in my face and yell at me and throw their signs in my face. And so I just calmly said, hey, thanks for being here. You all have every right to protest and have a great day, and calmly walked inside. But that was, from what I understand, it was the first protest we ever had at the Secretary of State's office. And it's unfortunate they didn't want to have a conversation. I was prepared to have a conversation with them, but they weren't interested in that. Mm-hmm. They were interested, I guess, in making a show and chanting and yelling at me, unfortunately.
0: I got another question for you. Not a question, basically, a statement, I guess. I bet a lot of people don't know that you have a fraud investigative department in your office, too.
1: We do, in the securities department. And so every time that I go and talk to in public settings, I always talk about our securities division. We have basically investigators, we have a prosecutor, and we have our securities commissioner. So if anybody out there, any listener out there, has a friend, neighbor, grandma, grandpa, son, daughter that has been scammed financially, look us up on the Secretary of State's website. That's sos.mo.gov, and it's sos.mo.gov, or call the Secretary of State's office and ask for our securities division. we can help get your money back. And so I'm one of only 10 Secretary of States in the United States that actually has a securities division. And we every day try and help people get their money back and investigate people that are going through fraud. I mean, it used to be, you know, we'd all get these emails saying, hey, it's, you've got a long-lost cousin in Ethiopia that's got $10 million burning a hole in their pocket and they need somewhere to put it, and please send your bank information. And Actually, people fell for that. Now, it's become so much more sophisticated now with artificial intelligence, AI, and text messages and things like that. But if anybody out there has been scammed or knows somebody that's been scammed, this is a free service. It's free. It doesn't cost anything. But it's another thing that I know our outreach program and our outreach coordinators going around the state and talking about our securities division as well as a lot of the other services that we offer in the Secretary of State's office.
0: Do you work with, say, the Attorney General's office, or is it strictly on your own here?
1: We work, it's strictly on our own, but we work with the Attorney General's office.
0: In conjunction with them, huh?
1: Yes, in conjunction with them. And, okay. And when we find things, most certainly we can forward it on to their fraud investigation unit as well.
0: All righty. We're out of time. You believe that already?
1: It goes by fast.
0: It does, Denny. Good to visit with you always.
1: You too, Woody.
0: Yep. Have a great day, sir. Thank you. We'll talk to you in July.
1: All right. Sounds good.
0: You bet. Bye-bye.
1: Bye.
0: Denny Hoskins, he is our Missouri Secretary of State visiting with us here on Johnson County Today.
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3: More American strikes hit more Iranian targets. I'm Dave Anthony, Fox News, and U.S. Central Command calls the weekend attacks defensive. And Iran retaliated today, firing missiles and drones in Kuwait, but they were intercepted.
4: Military officials say it was in response to Iran's shootdown of a U.S. MQ-1 drone that was, quote, operating over international waters. Meantime, Kuwait reported incoming drone and missile fire around the same time Iran's Revolutionary Guard said it responded to an American attack without saying where, likely referring to the attack on Kuwait. Iran is maintaining its chokehold on the Strait of Hormuz, disrupting the global supply chain and driving up the price of fuel around the world.
3: That's Fox's Tanya J. Powers. Oil prices are surging up almost 7% this morning. President Trump posted on Truth Social early this morning, just sit back and relax, it'll all end well. Writing, Iran really wants to make a deal, and it will be a good one for the U.S.
5: New this morning, Iran's foreign minister trying to attach the possible deal with the United States to the situation in Lebanon. He said on X, the ceasefire between Iran and the U.S. is unequivocally a ceasefire on all fronts, including in Lebanon. Its violation on one front is a violation of the ceasefire on all fronts. The U.S. and Israel are responsible for the consequences of any violation. Over the weekend, Hezbollah launched more than 50 rockets into northern Israel as Israeli ground forces pushed deeper into southern Lebanon.
3: Fox's Trey Yingston, Tel Aviv. Congress returns from break this week with the Senate considering a plan to fund immigration enforcement and border patrol using a process Democrats cannot block. Republican Congresswoman Kat Kamak tells Fox Business.
6: This is a once-in-a-generation opportunity for us to get our country back on track, and I feel that the Senate has not taken this seriously.
3: Democrats keep demanding immigration enforcement reform as anti-ICE protests rage on. In New Jersey, that was last night in Newark. Those protesters want the detention facility there shut down over allegations of inhumane conditions Homeland Security denies. 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
3: There's a bit of selling to start a new month on Wall Street after all three major averages made big gains in May, closing it at record highs. The Dow is down 32 points. The NASDAQ is off by 38, a five-point drop for the S&P 500. You mentioned oil. It's now surging up over 7%. WTI almost 94 bucks a barrel, though. Gas is down a penny. AAA's national. And WTI almost 94 bucks a barrel, though. Gas is down a penny. AAA's national average for regular $4.32 per gallon. That's almost a quarter.

0: the other stuff, which was so costly. As soon as the oil lands in Asia, then we expect those prices to reverse and gasoline production in the U.S. to go up.
1: A recent Fox News poll listed the cost of living as the biggest economic issue for nearly 6 in 10 Americans. Grinnell Scott, Fox News.
2: Soccer's World Cup is just 10 days from starting with the opening matches in Mexico. The U.S. men's national team is getting ready. They beat Senegal 3-2 on an exhibition yesterday.
3: This was only a warm-up game, but in many ways it was a statement win for the U.S. Against a very good Senegal side. The U.S. was led by goals from two of its stars, Christian Pulisic and Florin Balogun. The only concern for head coach Mauricio Pochettino may have been the speed and organization of the U.S. defense, but he sounded pretty happy after the game.
2: Fox's Jonathan Hunt. The American team's first match will be June 12th in Los Angeles, taking on Paraguay. I'm Dave Anthony, and this is Fox News.
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5: From the Coco Weather Center, the Warrensburg forecast, some patchy fog this morning, otherwise mostly sunny today, high near 85. Then tonight, partly cloudy with a low of 63. Mostly sunny skies tomorrow. A high of 81. Tomorrow night, partly cloudy, low 58. Good day on Wednesday, sunny, with a high of 81 degrees.
6: Missouri Net News, I'm Matt Pilger. A Cole County judge is expected to decide today whether a proposed Missouri tax overhaul will stay on the August ballot. The proposal would replace the state income tax with expanded sales tax, and challengers argue it violates the Constitution by including more than one subject and that the ballot summary is misleading. A man from West Central Missouri's Saline County has been indicted by a federal grand jury on multiple charges connected to manufacturing homemade bombs. Marshall Griffin reports.
7: 40-year-old Jordan Derrick is charged with manufacturing explosive materials without a license. Prosecutors say Derrick began posting videos on social media in 2023 that showed step-by-step instructions for making explosives.
6: And Missouri's hot weather law begins today to prevent utility shutoffs for non-payment when electricity or gas is needed for cooling. The law runs through September the 30th. This is Missouri Net.
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B.B. King on Coco Satchmo. Before that, Louis Armstrong with Hello, Dolly. And earlier, Lenny Welch, Since I Fell for You. I just saw on my phone a little bit ago where grass pollen is extremely high today. Guess why my voice is going away? Because of all that grass pollen. Here's Johnny Tillotson. Keeps him right on hurting.

0: C. Blaine on KOKO, Bobby's Girl, Johnny Tillotson. Right before that, Keeps Right On Hurtin'. We're going to check the weather for you here in just a minute. And then, let's see, we'll have the Temptations, the Turtles, the Eagles, all coming up here. The best of the good time oldies right here on KOKO.
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0: From the KOKO Weather Center, the Warrensburg forecast, some patchy fog this morning, otherwise mostly sunny today, high near 85. Then tonight, partly cloudy with a low of 63. Mostly sunny skies tomorrow, a high of 81. Tomorrow night, partly cloudy, low 58. Good day on Wednesday, sunny with a high of 81 degrees.
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0: I can't tell you why. I just can't. Eagles on Coco, and before that, the Turtles. She'd Rather Be With Me. We heard the Temptations too. Running, Runaway Child, Running Wild was the title of it. Let's see. Johnson County Adult Literacy Program. What do they have here? They're having a Culver's Share Night fundraiser Wednesday. This Wednesday from 5 to 8. You're invited to come and enjoy the delicious food at Culver's and raise money for adult student books and materials. That's at the Warrensburg Culver's at 906 North Simpson Drive on Wednesday night from 5 to 8. Chicago Board of Trade report coming up next. We'll also sneak the weather in during the break, so stick around right here on Coco.
1: Soybeans and cattle are higher on Monday morning. Hogs are mixed. Corn is lower. I'm John Perkins with a Brownfield Market Update. Speed wins. That's why Stein is focused on delivering higher-yielding genetics faster than the competition and why they release more new Enlist E3 lines than any other company. Soybeans are back to modestly higher. Crush margins are strong, and soybean oil's up, supported by demand for biodiesel usage. U.S. planting and development conditions look favorable in many areas. July beans are up 2 3/4 to 11.89 and a half. August is up 3 at 11.93 and a quarter. July bean meal's down $3.30 at $3.26.50. And with crude oil back above $93 a barrel, July bean oil's up 166 points at 79.38. Corn is down, watching development weather, expecting mostly good conditions into mid-month. July's 3 lower at 4.43 3/4. September's down 2 3/4 at 4.53. Chicago and Kansas City wheat are up. Minneapolis is down. USDA's first winter wheat harvest update of the season is out this afternoon. And, of course, they'll also have the weekly spring wheat planting update. July Chicago's 5 3/4 higher at 6.16 1/4. Looking oversold, December cotton's up 78 points at 80.37. But ahead of the weekly crop numbers, July rice is down 14.5 at 12.46. Also, the dollar index is up. Live and feeder cattle are oversold, and watching the distribution of this week's show list. August live's up 120 at 240.25. October's 152 higher, 231.95. August feeders are up $2.80 at 351.22. Nearby hogs are up. The fur months are down, adjusting spreads, maybe based on demand expectations, as we really officially kick off summer grilling season. July's up a dollar and a dime at $100.60. August is 25 higher at 98.60. And over in the broader market, again, crude oil's more than $6 a barrel higher. The Dow's down about 180. Brownfield.
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0: From the Coco Weather Center, the Warrensburg forecast. Some patchy fog this morning, otherwise mostly sunny today, high near 85. Then tonight, partly cloudy with a low of 63. Mostly sunny skies tomorrow, a high of 81. Tomorrow night, partly cloudy, low 58. Good day on Wednesday, sunny with a high of 81 degrees.
6: 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These next songs, they're on me. Good time oldies.
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REO Speedwagon on Coco, The Turtles 2, You Showed Me, and The Four Seasons and Ragdoll. Coming up on 10 News for you at 10 o'clock, Archie Bell and the Drells now, and tighten up.

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0: Turn it up. 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
1: Come on, turn it up, bass. 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
0: Now look here. 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
1: More defiance from Iran. I'm Dave Anthony, Fox News. There is a state media report that Iran will stop holding talks with the U.S. unless Israel stops attacking Hezbollah militants in Lebanon. Attacks that Israeli forces have ramped up. This after Iran retaliated to U.S. military strikes over the weekend that hit drones and radar and ground control sites.
2: Once again, Gulf Arab states here in the Middle East find themselves in the middle of this ongoing conflict between the U.S. and Iran. And for a second time in less than a week, Kuwait found themselves under attack by both missiles and drones early this morning. In fact, U.S. CENTCOM confirming that its forces intercepted two Iranian ballistic missiles targeting American forces based in Kuwait. They added no American personnel were hurt.
1: Fox's Jeff Paul in Dubai, and oil prices are surging up 8%. And Iraqi nationals due in court next hour in New York City, where Mohammed al-Saadi will be arraigned on terror charges, accused of providing support to Hezbollah and Iran.
3: Al-Saadi is accused of directing and planning nearly 20 terrorist attacks and attempted attacks throughout Europe and the United States.
1: Fox's Brian Yannis outside the courts.
3: Prosecutors say al-Saadi wanted to attack Jewish centers in Los Angeles, Scottsdale, Arizona, and planned to burn or bomb a synagogue here in New York City. Sources tell the New York Post al-Saadi also pledged to assassinate President Trump's daughter, Ivanka, and even had a blueprint of her Florida home.
1: Congress returns from break this week. Republicans will continue working on a plan Democrats can't block to fund immigration enforcement and border patrol. It was held up last month over opposition to the Trump administration anti-weaponization fund, nearly $1.8 billion for those who claim they were political targets of the Biden Justice Department. GOP Congresswoman Kat Kamick tells Fox Business.
4: As the wife of a first responder, absolutely under no circumstances would I ever support any payouts for anyone who ever assaulted law enforcement.
1: Those convicted in the January 6, 2021 Capitol riot could apply. 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
1: Six states will hold primaries tomorrow, including California, where races for governor and Los Angeles mayor are getting a lot of attention. There are also contests in Montana and South Dakota, New Jersey and New Mexico, and Iowa, where early voting is wrapping up today.
10: In the Democratic Senate primary between State Senator Zach Walls and State Representative Josh Turek, this race could come down to who voters see as more electable in the general election in November.
1: Fox Business Network's Grady Trimble in Cedar Rapids.
10: On the Republican side, Congresswoman Ashley Hinson is the presumptive nominee. She has the endorsements of both President Trump and the senator she's hoping to replace, Joni Ernst. Hinson says she'll keep fighting to advance Trump's agenda.
1: Democrats hope to flip that Iowa seat and a few others attempting to win back control of the Senate and the House. The candidate they hope ousts a Republican in Maine is dealing with even more controversy.
11: Graham Plattner, the presumptive nominee for Senate in Maine, is accusing a former aide of false claims and two news outlets of what he calls, quote, journalistic malpractice. The rebuttal follows reporting in the New York Times and the Wall Street Journal that soon after his practice. The rebuttal follows reporting in the New York Times and the Wall Street Journal that soon after his campaign began, Plattner's wife told a former campaign of

0: Tennis news, but not out of the French Open, which continues today. Serena Williams has announced a comeback after nearly four-year hiatus. She's 40. Anthony, this is Fox News.
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2: From the Coco Weather Center, the Warrensburg forecast, some patchy fog this morning, otherwise mostly sunny today, high near 85. Then tonight, partly cloudy with a low of 63. Mostly sunny skies tomorrow, a high of 81. Tomorrow night, partly cloudy, low 58. Good day on Wednesday, sunny with a high of 81 degrees.
3: Missouri Net News, I'm Matt Pilger. Pre-construction work is underway in eastern Missouri's Montgomery County on Google's $15 billion data center. The county is also home to a very vocal group of opponents. Ryan Poston, presiding commissioner for Montgomery County, says they're working to persuade people that the projects will benefit the community.
4: When I kind of get on one-on-one with a couple of them, they're like, I kind of understand this a little bit better now.
3: Flash flood warnings remain in effect for parts in mid-Missouri through the mid-morning hours. A severe thunderstorm watch covered parts of western and central Missouri overnight, including areas from Kansas City through the Lake of the Ozarks, but expired by early morning. MU Extension is tackling a common mental health issue that can impact physical health: loneliness. Naomi Meinertz is an Extension aging specialist.
5: It makes older adults more likely to have symptoms of dementia.
3: This is Missouri Net.
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Good morning once again here on the Woods Program on this Monday, first day of a brand new month, June 1st. That was Lou Rawls, Love's a Hurtin' Thing. Right before that, Randy and the Rainbows and Denise and the Spencer Davis Group, Gimme Some Lovin'. In the middle of six in a row for you to get the hour underway with Neil Sedaka next.

0: Frankie Avalon on Coco with Venus. And before that, Paul Revere and the Raiders. Kicks. Take a break. Check the weather. We'll do that in a couple of minutes. And then Lou Christie. Two faces have I.
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0: From the Coco Weather Center, the Warrensburg forecast, some patchy fog this morning, otherwise mostly sunny today, high near 85. Then tonight, partly cloudy with a low of 63. Mostly sunny skies tomorrow, a high of 81. Tomorrow night, partly cloudy, low 58. Good day on Wednesday, sunny with a high of 81 degrees.
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That was Dionne Warwick, Walk On By. Elvis, before that, Can't Help Falling In Love. We heard Lou Christie, too, with Two Faces Have I. This is Guess Who? No sugar tonight.

0: by the pain of it all, hurt so bad, The Letterman. And before that, it's Susie Quattro and Chris Norman. I haven't heard that one in a long time, the one called Stumbling In. Before that, it was Guess Who and No Sugar Tonight. That's what happens when you go stumbling in, I think. That's the way that works. Animals coming up after the weather. Don't bring me down.
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0: From the Coco Weather Center, the Warrensburg forecast, a mostly sunny day. High this afternoon, 85, with a light north-northeasterly wind, 5 to 8 miles an hour. And then tonight, partly cloudy, low 63. Tomorrow, mostly sunny, high 81. East wind, 6 to 10 miles an hour. Tomorrow night, partly cloudy, a low of 58. Then on Wednesday, a sunny day, a high of 81. Wednesday night, mostly clear, low 59. And Thursday, mostly sunny, high 84.
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K-O-K-O, kind of a drag right there, the Buckinghams. Before that, Bobby Goldsboro, See the Funny Little Clown, and The Animals Don't Bring Me Down. Heading to news time at 11 o'clock, not quite there yet. Here's Kenny Loggins now with This Is It.

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1: President Trump still says Iran wants to make a deal. Elise Sabrady, Fox News. This after making changes in a proposed deal, Fox's Lucas Tomlinson at the White House.
2: President Trump has said on multiple occasions he has no deadline for an agreement with Iran. And over the weekend, he reiterated he's in no rush to make this deal.
3: The one guarantee that I have to have is that there will be no nuclear weapons. They've agreed to that. It was very interesting. They originally said, we will not develop a nuclear weapon. I said, well, what happens if you buy a nuclear weapon? So now it says we will not develop or in any way purchase a military weapon. That's a big difference.
1: However, Iran is reportedly making new demands, insisting attacks stop in Lebanon, where Israel is fighting Iran proxy Hezbollah. If that fighting doesn't stop, Iran State TV reporting the probability of a ceasefire ending is high. A court hearing in Chicago for the man accused in the killing of 18-year-old college student Sheridan Gorman.
4: Venezuelan national Jose Medina in Cook County Court for a discovery hearing about a month after the illegal immigrant pled not guilty to opening fire on a group of people near a beach, hitting and killing Sheridan Gorman, whose mother was also in court.
5: No more pretending that this is normal, and no more policies that protect dangerous people while families like ours are left to bury their children, bear this pain.
4: The Department of Homeland Security says Medina was allowed to enter the U.S. under the Biden administration in 2023. Medina's defense team claims that he's mentally unfit to stand trial.
1: Fox's Jeff Manasso. This latest hearing just days after sheriff officials said Medina was found with a weapon in jail. Additional charges now pending. A former Colorado clerk convicted of taking part in a scheme to chase election conspiracy theories is out of prison. This follows the Colorado governor's decision to shorten the sentence for Tina Peters. 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
1: More bad news for Britain's prime minister as more files are published about a now former ambassador who was friends with convicted sex offender Jeffrey Epstein.
11: The new trove of pages includes a note from former UK ambassador to the U.S. Peter Mandelson to then Foreign Secretary David Lammy prior to his appointment, telling Lammy the government would, quote, never regret giving him the job. Mandelson, who is 72, is out on bail after being arrested in February during an investigation into whether he passed sensitive government information to Jeffrey Epstein when he was a member in the British government a decade and a half ago. Prime Minister Keir Starmer fired Mandelson last year after documents showed he had kept up contact with Epstein after the financier's 2008 conviction for sexual offenses involving a minor. Critics say it raises questions about Starmer's judgment. Tanya J. Powers, Fox News.
1: A tennis great announces a comeback in London.
12: The last time Serena Williams competed in a professional tennis match was in 2022 in the third round of the U.S. Open. Now the 23-time Grand Slam singles champion and 14-time Grand Slam doubles champ has accepted a wild card invitation to compete in the HSBC Championships at Queen's Club in London next week. While Serena won her 14 major doubles titles with her older sister Venus, she will play doubles at the HSBC with Canadian Victoria Mboko. Older sister Venus. She will play doubles at the HSBC with Canadian Victoria and

0: Stocks are mixed to begin June. The Dow right now down 93 points. The S&P and the NASDAQ in the green. I'm Lisa Brady, Fox News.
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3: From the Coco Weather Center, the Warrensburg forecast, a mostly sunny day. High this afternoon, 85, with a light north-northeasterly wind, 5 to 8 miles an hour. And then tonight, partly cloudy, low 63. Tomorrow, mostly sunny, high 81, east wind 6 to 10 miles an hour. Tomorrow night, partly cloudy, a low of 58. Then on Wednesday, a sunny day, a high of 81. Wednesday night, mostly clear, low 59. And Thursday, mostly sunny, high 84.
4: With News on Missouri Net, I'm Marshall Griffin. Missouri abortion laws are now in the spotlight as a major court case begins this week. Matt Pilger reports.
5: A trial scheduled today in Kansas City will determine which abortion regulations remain in place under Missouri's voter-approved Reproductive Rights Amendment. The case stems from a lawsuit filed by Planned Parenthood and the ACLU of Missouri challenging existing restrictions. The outcome will decide how state laws align with the amendment going forward.
4: Some Missouri school districts say a roughly $190 million gap in the state's funding formula could force difficult choices in the year ahead. In Mid-Missouri's Mexico, Superintendent Troy Lentz says his district will receive $1 million less in state revenue for the next school year.
6: I feel like we are maybe the first generation of people to say that we don't want the kids to have more than what we had.
4: And the Spirit of St. Louis Air Show and STEM Expo is preparing to land this weekend in Chesterfield. This is Missouri Net.
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3: 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Your source for local news, sports, and information 24 hours a day. Warrensburg R6 School District Board of Education has a special regular session coming up at noon on Wednesday at the central office, 201 South Holden Street. There will be a closed session at noon, and that will be followed by a work session at 12:10. Central Missouri Repertory Theater will take families on a summer adventure with its touring production of The Lost Musketeer, featuring June shows in Richmond, Lexington, and Warrensburg. The Lost Musketeer will be on tour, presenting performances at several sites in west central Missouri. public performance.

0: Performances include 10 a.m. June 3rd, this Wednesday, and then 7 p.m. June 7th on Sunday at the Highlander Theater on the UCM Warrensburg campus. Admission is free. Touring performances include the Lex in Lexington, Missouri, and the Ferris Theater in Richmond. Warrensburg R6 School District will have a grand opening and ribbon-cutting ceremony for the Morris L. Collins Early Childhood Center this week. This will be Thursday, June 4th, from 4:30 to 6:30 p.m. at 1047 South McGuire Street in Warrensburg at the building's front entrance. All community members and school district partners are welcome to attend. Here's your timeline at 4:30, remarks from the district, the Collins family, and renovation partners. At 4:40, Chamber of Commerce ribbon cutting, and then from 4:45 until 6:30, the open house with light refreshments in the commons. No RSVP is required, and you're invited. Old Drum Open Mic kicks off with music, stories, poetry, and essays for its next program this Thursday evening from 6 to 8 at Java Junction downtown. Old Drum Open Mic produces its showcase event on the first Thursday night of each month. Prospective presenters can schedule appearances through the Old Drum Open Mic webpage on Facebook. Programs are designed to provide a venue for presenting original and creative works. The programs are free and open to the public. Warrensburg Chamber of Commerce will host its legislative luncheon this Friday from 11:45 a.m. to 1 p.m. at Players Restaurant and Lounge at 627 East Russell Avenue. The event provides an opportunity for local business leaders, community members, and stakeholders to engage with elected officials in a welcoming and informal setting. The luncheon is designed to offer a neutral platform for political information and discussion, allowing legislators to connect directly with constituents. Guest speakers for the event will include Missouri State Representative Brandon Phelps of the 54th District, Missouri State Representative Roger Reedy of the 57th District, and Missouri Secretary of State Denny Hoskins. And for more information about the event or to RSVP, please contact the Warrensburg Chamber of Commerce at 660-747-3168. Also, this reminder, a dedication ceremony is planned for the Veterans Park in Warrensburg, and that's scheduled for Sunday, June 14th at 2 p.m. The Flag Day ceremony will also coincide with the 250th anniversary of the United States of America. Veterans Park will be located at the northwest corner of the Westview Shopping Center and stands as a meaningful tribute to the men and women who have served the United States Armed Forces. It'll feature a 25-foot central flagpole displaying the flags of the United States and Missouri, surrounded by the flags of all six branches of the military, the POW/MIA flag, and the Peace Corps flag. Other features include benches dedicated to the semi-quincentennial and the state of Missouri, and thoughtfully landscaped grounds designed to provide a place of reflection. 93-year-old Verna A. Quattlebaum of Clinton died at her home on Thursday, May 28th. Her wishes were to be cremated. Private burial will take place in the Englewood Cemetery in Clinton. Services under the direction of the Bradley and Hadley Funeral Home in Clinton. Condolences may be left online at bradleyhadley.com. 81-year-old Mary Lou Hirschman of Higginsville died on May 27th at Research Medical Center. Visitation will be Friday, June 12th from 5 to 7 p.m. at the Kaiser Wiggers Funeral Home in Higginsville. Condolences may be left for the family at kaiserwiggers.com. That's KOKO News. I'm Marion Woods.
1: Hi folks, this is Daryl Mangan from Old Town South Restaurant in Knob Noster. 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
4: 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Russell Henley shot a 367 yesterday. He wins the PGA event in Fort Worth, Texas. Denny Hamlin wins the NASCAR event in Nashville, Tennessee. On Saturday, Spurs beat Oklahoma City 111-103. Wimby with 22.7 rebounds. The Spurs win that series 4-3, advance to the NBA Finals. They'll take on the Knicks in San Antonio Wednesday night. Spurs are a 4.5-point favorite. Royals lost their sixth straight game. They lose to Texas by a score of 6-3. Bobby Witt, 2-for-5 in that game. He's hitting .286. Royals, second worst record in Major League Baseball. They're 22-37, 11 games back of Cleveland. St. Louis beat the Cubs by a score of 5-1 tonight. Kansas City is at Cincinnati. And Texas is at St. Louis. Softball semifinals for the World Series. Texas and Tennessee today. Alabama and Texas Tech. For KOKO Sports, I'm Greg Hassler.
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0: From the Coco Weather Center, the Warrensburg forecast, a mostly sunny day. High this afternoon, 85, with a light north-northeasterly wind, 5 to 8 miles an hour. And then tonight, partly cloudy, low 63. Tomorrow, mostly sunny, high 81, east wind, 6 to 10 miles an hour. Tomorrow night, partly cloudy, a low of 58. Then on Wednesday, a sunny day, a high of 81. Wednesday night, mostly clear, low 59. And Thursday, mostly sunny, high 84.
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11: Cocoa.

Heat Wave, Martha and the Vandellas on KOKO. Before that one, Wings. Let them in. Here on the Wood Show on a Monday. First day of a brand new month. It's June the 1st. I have the Righteous Brothers for you now, and soul and inspiration.

Hey, that's the Vogues on Coco, 5 o'clock world. Before that, the Loving Spoonful. Do you ever have to make up your mind? And also the Righteous Brothers, Soul and Inspiration. Have time for a couple of more before the weather break coming up here shortly. We'll have the Dixie Cups with the Chapel of Love, followed by Rod Stewart and Maggie May.

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5: From the Coco Weather Center, the Warrensburg forecast, a mostly sunny day, high this afternoon, 85, with a light north-northeasterly wind, 5 to 8 miles an hour. And then tonight, partly cloudy, low 63. Tomorrow, mostly sunny, high 81, east wind, 6 to 10 miles an hour. Tomorrow night, partly cloudy, a low of 58. Then on Wednesday, a sunny day, a high of 81, Wednesday night, mostly clear, low 59, and Thursday, mostly sunny, high 84.

Don't Pull Your Love, Hamilton, Joe Frank and Reynolds on Coco, and before that the Beatles, and yes it is, and Neil Diamond with Holly Holy. News time coming up at noon, Midday Report at 12 on Coco, Jan and Dean right now.

The last thing I remember, Doc, I started to swerve. And then I saw the Jag slide into the curve. I know I'll never forget that horrible sight. I guess I found out for myself that everyone was right.

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1: A ceasefire tested again. Lisa Brady, Fox News, with no word of any movement on a deal between the U.S. and Iran.
2: Over the weekend, Central Command says U.S. forces shot down two Iranian ballistic missiles heading to a base in Kuwait housing American troops. This is the second attack on Kuwait in the past week. Iranian forces also shot down an expensive American MQ-1 Predator drone, drawing a counterattack by U.S. forces hitting multiple targets in Iran in response.
1: Fox's Lucas Tomlinson at the White House. Iran reportedly demanding an end to Israel's fighting with Iran-backed Hezbollah in Lebanon. Israeli media just reporting a call between President Trump and Israel's prime minister. A former elections clerk is released from prison in Colorado following clemency from the state's governor.
3: The Colorado Department of Corrections confirms the release of Tina Peters, who was convicted of giving unauthorized access to her county's election system as part of a conspiracy theory about voter fraud. She was sentenced to 9 years in prison, but that sentence was commuted by Colorado's Democratic Governor Jared Polis, following public pressure from President Trump and his conservative allies. Polis commuted the sentence last month, calling the prison term extremely unusual and lengthy for a first-time nonviolent offender.
1: Fox's Jared Halpern. In a written statement, the Colorado Secretary of State warns that Peter's release will embolden the election denier movement. Florida is suing OpenAI, accusing the ChatGPT developer and CEO Sam Altman of choosing profit over public safety. State Attorney General James Uthmeyer filing a civil lawsuit that references criminal cases, including a deadly university shooting last year, claiming the suspect was asking GPT questions, including about weapons and disposing of bodies.
4: How can they see somebody planning a murder over hours, days, or even weeks and not step in to fix it, not alert authorities?
1: In other lawsuits, OpenAI has highlighted efforts to help safeguard users. Uthmeyer said this is the first state lawsuit. 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
1: Jury selection begins for the teenager accused of murder at a high school track meet in Texas last year.
10: Last April at the Frisco Independent School District Stadium during a championship track and field event, 17-year-old Austin Metcalf was killed. After a student from another school, Carmelo Anthony allegedly stabbed him with a knife. Witnesses told police Metcalf told Anthony to leave his school's tent. Anthony's reported to have said, "Touch me and see what happens." Witnesses say Metcalf then grabbed Anthony, who then pulled out a knife and stabbed Metcalf. From jail, Anthony said he acted in self-defense, and he was released on $250,000 bond. If a jury seated by Wednesday, opening arguments are scheduled for Thursday. The judge has issued a gag order in this case and is not allowing any electronics into the courtroom during trial. Jessica Rosenthal, Fox News.
1: Just getting word that artificial intelligence company Anthropic has confidentially filed to go public, submitting a draft registration with the Securities and Exchange Commission for a proposed IPO. Anthropic is the company behind the Claude chatbot. Today marks the official start of the Atlantic hurricane season after a year with no direct hit by a hurricane on the U.S. coastline.
11: 2025 was the first time in a decade without a hurricane landfall. Here in Florida, that break was sorely needed coming off of 2024. NOAA is calling for a likely below average season, citing in large part the developing El Nino, a potential super El Nino with a suppressed season, citing in large part the developing El Nino, a potential super El Nino with a suppressed influence on overall tropical activity.

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2: From the Coco Weather Center, the Warrensburg forecast, a mostly sunny day. High this afternoon, 85, with a light north-northeasterly wind, 5 to 8 miles an hour. And then tonight, partly cloudy, low 63. Tomorrow, mostly sunny, high 81, east wind, 6 to 10 miles an hour. Tomorrow night, partly cloudy, a low of 58. Then on Wednesday, a sunny day, a high of 81. Wednesday night, mostly clear, low 59. And Thursday, mostly sunny, high 84.
3: With news on MissouriNet, I'm Marshall Griffin. Missourians are cleaning up after severe thunderstorms blew down tree limbs and dumped heavy rainfall across Missouri overnight. Power outages are reported all over the state, including the Kansas City Metro, Osage County east of Jefferson City, the Lake of the Ozarks region, and the Cape Girardeau area. A closely watched court case in Missouri could have a major impact on how abortion laws are applied. Matt Pilger reports.
4: A trial scheduled today in Kansas City will determine which abortion regulations remain in place after voters approved a reproductive rights amendment. The lawsuit filed by Planned Parenthood and the ACLU of Missouri challenges several restrictions that were previously part of state law and are now under review. The court's decision will determine how those state laws align with the amendment and which regulations can continue to be enforced in Missouri going forward.
3: And a Missouri bill awaiting the governor's decision would expand access to disability parking placards and license plates. This is Missouri Now.
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2: 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Warrensburg R6 School District Board of Education has a special regular session coming up at noon on Wednesday at the central office, 201 South Holden Street. There will be a closed session at noon, and that will be followed by a work session at 12:10. Central Missouri Repertory Theater will take families on a summer adventure with its touring production of The Lost Musketeer, featuring June shows in Richmond, Lexington, and Warrensburg.

0: The Lost Musketeer will be on tour, presenting performances at several sites in West Central Missouri. Public performances include 10 a.m. June 3rd, this Wednesday, and then 7 p.m. June 7th on Sunday at the Highlander Theater on the UCM Warrensburg campus. Admission is free. Touring performances include the Lex in Lexington, Missouri, and the Ferris Theater in Richmond. Warrensburg R6 School District will have a grand opening and ribbon-cutting ceremony for the Morris L. Collins Early Childhood Center this week. This will be Thursday, June 4th, from 4:30 to 6:30 p.m. at 1047 South McGuire Street in Warrensburg at the building's front entrance. All community members and school district partners are welcome to attend. Here's your timeline at 4:30, remarks from the district, the Collins family, and renovation partners. At 4:40, Chamber of Commerce ribbon cutting. And then from 4:45 until 6:30, the open house with light refreshments in the Commons. No RSVP is required, and you're invited. Old Drum Open Mic kicks off with music, stories, poetry, and essays for its next program this Thursday evening from 6 to 8 at Java Junction downtown. Old Drum Open Mic produces its showcase event on the first Thursday night of each month. Prospective presenters can schedule appearances through the Old Drum Open Mic webpage on Facebook. Programs are designed to provide a venue for presenting original and creative works. The programs are free and open to the public. Warrensburg Chamber of Commerce will host its legislative luncheon this Friday from 11:45 a.m. to 1 p.m. at Players Restaurant and Lounge at 627 East Russell Avenue. The event provides an opportunity for local business leaders, community members, and stakeholders to engage with elected officials in a welcoming and informal setting. The luncheon is designed to offer a neutral platform for political information and discussion, allowing legislators to connect directly with constituents. Guest speakers for the event will include Missouri State Representative Brandon Phelps of the 54th District, Missouri State Representative Roger Reedy of the 57th District, and Missouri Secretary of State Denny Hoskins. And for more information about the event or to RSVP, please contact the Warrensburg Chamber of Commerce at 660-747-3168. Also, this reminder, a dedication ceremony is planned for the Veterans Park in Warrensburg, and that's scheduled for Sunday, June 14th at 2 p.m. The Flag Day ceremony will also coincide with the 250th anniversary of the United States of America. Veterans Park will be located at the northwest corner of the Westview Shopping Center and stands as a meaningful tribute to the men and women who have served the United States Armed Forces. It'll feature a 25-foot central flagpole displaying the flags of the United States and Missouri, surrounded by the flags of all six branches of the military, the POW/MIA flag, and the Peace Corps flag. Other features include benches dedicated to the semi-quincentennial and the state of Missouri, and thoughtfully landscaped grounds designed to provide a place of reflection. That's KOKO News. I'm Marianne Woods.
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4: 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Mules baseball, they defeated University of Indianapolis 23-9 on Sunday to advance in the loser's bracket of the College World Series. They'll take on UT Tyler tomorrow, 12:10 pregame on our sister station, 98.5 The Bar. Russell Henley shot a 367 yesterday. He wins the PGA event in Fort Worth, Texas. Denny Hamlin wins the NASCAR event in Nashville, Tennessee. On Saturday, Spurs beat Oklahoma City 111-103. Wimby with 22.7 rebounds. The Spurs win that series 4-3, advance to the NBA Finals. They'll take on the Knicks in San Antonio Wednesday night. Spurs are a 4.5-point favorite. Royals lost their sixth straight game. They lose to Texas by a score of 6-3. Bobby Witt, 2-for-5 in that game. He's hitting .286. Royals, second worst record in Major League Baseball. They're 22-37, 11 games back of Cleveland. St. Louis beat the Cubs by a score of 5-1. Tonight, Kansas City is at Cincinnati, and Texas is at St. Louis. Softball semifinals for the World Series, Texas and Tennessee today. Alabama and Texas Tech. For KOKO Sports, I'm Greg Hassler.
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7: 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I'm John Perkins with a Brownfield Market Update. 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U.S. planting and development conditions look favorable in many areas. Soybean oil is up on strong demand for biodiesel use. July beans are down 7.5 at 11.79 1/4. August is 7 lower at 11.83 1/4. July bean meal's down $4 at $3.25.80. July soybean oil's up 116 points at $78.88. Corn's lower, watching development weather, expecting mostly good conditions into mid-month. Overall demand solid to start the last quarter of the marketing year. July's 5.75 lower at 4.41, and September's down 5.5 at 4.50 1/4. And wheat is down. Contracts are oversold, but the trade's wary about pricing wheat further above demand as we kick off the new marketing year for wheat. The USDA's first winter wheat harvest update of the season's out this afternoon. July Chicago down 2.25 at 6.08 1/4. July Kansas City 4 lower at 6.45 3/4. July Minneapolis is down 10.5 at 6.53 1/4. Live and feeder cattle are up on oversold signals and the tight supply of market-ready numbers. The show list does look mixed when compared to last week, mostly larger. Box beef's up at midday with very light movement. August live's 137 higher at 240.45. October's up 177 at 232.20. August feeder cattle are up 337 at 351.80. And hogs are mixed, mostly lower on spread trade and technical weakness. Pork's up at midday, but that's been inconsistent, and cash business is mixed. July leans 52 higher at $100.02. August is 65 lower at 97.70. Crude oil's back at $93 a barrel. The Dow's down about 160 points. Brownfield.
0: From the Cocoa Weather Center, the Warrensburg forecast, a mostly sunny day. High this afternoon, 85, with a light north-northeasterly wind, 5 to 8 miles an hour. And then tonight, partly cloudy, low 63. Tomorrow, mostly sunny, high 81. East wind, 6 to 10 miles an hour. Tomorrow night, partly cloudy, a low of 58. Then on Wednesday, a sunny day, high of 81. Wednesday night, mostly clear, low 59. And Thursday, mostly sunny, high 84.
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10: 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They may not have their traditional polling place, but they will find one. If there is one election these angry people will be voting in, it will be this one. And, you know, he's being very smart because he could run as a single issue candidate, but he's also tackling things like homelessness. And that lends to a larger quality of life issue. So I certainly wouldn't count him out.
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13: Missouri Nut Sports Good Afternoon. I'm Tim Fisher. We'll start with Major League Baseball, where the St. Louis Cardinals will entertain the Texas Rangers in the opener of a three-game series at Busch Stadium tonight. The Cardinals come in off of taking 2 of 3 over the weekend from the Chicago Cubs, including a 5-1 series finale victory yesterday. Tonight, 6:45, first pitch, Michael McGreevy goes to the bump against Jacob deGrom. The Kansas City Royals will look to snap a 6-game losing skid tonight as they go to Cincinnati to open up a series against the Reds. The Royals yesterday dropped their series finale with the Rangers by the final count of 6-3 as Texas finished off a 3-game sweep of KC. The Royals have been swept in 2 straight series. Tonight, 6:10 first pitch, Luinder Avila gets the start against Chase Burns. College Baseball NCAA Division II World Series. Central Missouri tomorrow will face an elimination game as they battle with UT Tyler. To football in the NFL, where the Kansas City Chiefs back at work week 2 of OTAs. Last week, quarterback Patrick Mahomes was on the field doing some work as he rehabs from his knee injury. Was head coach Andy Reid surprised with the progress his QB1 was making?
14: I don't put anything past him, so I don't want to tell you. And I think everybody's different. And how you go about it, you approach it, but I wouldn't put it past where he's at, and I don't judge it. I just people say, is he ahead of schedule? And I'm not. Like, who made the schedule?
13: The Chiefs will meet with the media on Wednesday. To the UFL and the playoffs, where the St. Louis Battlehawks will entertain the Louisville Kings coming up on Sunday night. Finally, hockey, ECHL, Kelly Cup playoffs, Western Conference Finals. Kansas City a 3-2 lead in the series over Fort Wayne. The Mavericks look to close it out over the Comets tomorrow night. I'm Tim Fisher, MissouriNet Sports.
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Oh boy, the best of the best good time oldies right here on Coco. The Monkees, Last Train to Clarksville, Beach Boys, I Get Around. Before that, Jay and the Americans, Come a Little Bit Closer. We're in the going home section of the program here today, about out of time, out of here at 1 o'clock. Right now, B.J. Thomas. Just can't help believing.

Okay, just rolling on a Monday. Sam and Dave and Soul Man and Creedence Clearwater Revival. Before that, Born on the Bayou, B.J. Thomas, too. Quick look at your weather here. Mostly sunny afternoon. High today, 85. And a north-northeasterly wind, 5 to 8 miles an hour. Then tonight, partly cloudy, low of 63. Tomorrow, mostly sunny, a little cooler, high only 81 tomorrow. And tomorrow night, partly cloudy with a low of 58. Wednesday should be another nice day, sunshine and 81. And Thursday, about the same thing, might be a little warmer, up to about 84. Hey, baby. Hey, they're playing our song, The Buckinghams on Cocoa.

Ain't Too Proud to Beg. Temptations on Coco. Before that, Ellen Foley and What's the Matter, Baby. The Buckinghams, too, with Hey Baby, they're playing our song. Gotta go. Time's up for me on a Monday. First day of the brand new month. Sixth month of the year already. Rolling on here on the Woods program. Gotta scoot out of here. We'll see you tomorrow, though. 6 o'clock in the morning, we'll do it again. 10cc now, the things we do for love.

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1: Possible cool down in the Middle East. On the Sabrady, Fox News. President Trump just announcing that both Israel and Iran proxy Hezbollah have agreed to dial back fighting after he spoke with Israel's prime minister and mediators for the militant group. This after threats from Iran to target northern Israel and reported warnings the ceasefire between the U.S. and Iran could end over the issue.
2: Iranian state media says that Iranian negotiators are no longer exchanging messages with the United States due to Israeli strikes against Hezbollah in Lebanon. Now, those reports did not address the ongoing rocket fire from Iran's largest proxy, dozens of which targeted northern Israel throughout the weekend. Israeli Prime Minister Benjamin Netanyahu vowed to strike the Lebanese capital of Beirut, specifically the Dahya neighborhood, if the attacks continue.
1: Fox's Trey Yingston, Tel Aviv. Again, President Trump just posting both Israel and Hezbollah have agreed to stop shooting, also posting that talks with Iran continue at a rapid pace. A ban on transgender troops serving in the U.S. military has just been ruled illegal by a divided panel of federal appeals court judges. The decision upholds a federal judge's ruling last year that the executive order to exclude transgender troops likely violates their constitutional rights. However, the latest ruling is on hold, allowing more time for the Trump administration to ask the full appeals court to hear the case. The judge overseeing the Charlie Kirk murder case just denying a defense effort to close evidentiary hearings to the media and the public.
3: Public access to the judicial judicial proceedings also serve in an important role in maintaining confidence in the fairness and transparency of the judicial process. This court finds these showings have not been made here.
1: Separately, the defense for accused killer Tyler Robinson is asking Judge Tony Graff to delay next month's scheduled preliminary hearing as it appeals a previous decision allowing cameras in the courtroom for that hearing. 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
1: An emotional day in court in Chicago after the latest hearing for Jose Medina, the Venezuelan man who's in the U.S. illegally and accused of opening fire on a group of people, killing 18-year-old college student Sheridan Gorman in March.
9: It's like looking at evil. Straight on.
1: Gorman's mother, father, and sister attending the hearing. Thomas Gorman calling out sanctuary policies and claims about Medina's mental status. He's facing additional charges after being accused of having a homemade weapon in jail.
10: Let's stop pretending this man is harmless and has the mentality of a child. He was a danger outside, and he is apparently a danger inside.
1: Medina's public defender says he walks with a limp and has neurological problems, and that it wouldn't be surprising for him to feel he needed a weapon for self-defense in the county jail. Artificial intelligence company Anthropic moving toward going public on Wall Street, filing a confidential registration with the U.S. SEC for a proposed initial public offering of its common stock. A longtime NFL team is still weighing its upcoming move to a new home.
11: While a move to a new stadium is unlikely to happen until 2029 at the earliest, the Chicago Bears, who have called the Windy City their home for over 100 years, are keeping their options open after Illinois lawmakers passed a $55.9 billion budget in overtime early Monday morning, but left out the stadium bill, which the Bears had been counting on. Early Monday, a last-ditch Senate plan cleared at 4 in the morning, but the House did not vote and the session ended. The Bears said they'll choose by late spring or early summer after they finally

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1: From the Coco Weather Center, the Warrensburg forecast, a mostly sunny day, high this afternoon, 85, with a light north-northeasterly wind, 5 to 8 miles an hour. And then tonight, partly cloudy, low 63. Tomorrow, mostly sunny, high 81, east wind, 6 to 10 miles an hour. Tomorrow night, partly cloudy, a low of 58. Then on Wednesday, a sunny day, high of 81, Wednesday night, mostly clear, low 59, and Thursday, mostly sunny, high 84.
2: With News on Missouri Net, I'm Marshall Griffin. Missouri abortion laws are now in the spotlight as a major court case begins this week. Matt Pilger reports.
3: A trial scheduled today in Kansas City will determine which abortion regulations remain in place under Missouri's voter-approved reproductive rights amendment. The case stems from a lawsuit filed by Planned Parenthood and the ACLU of Missouri challenging existing restrictions. The outcome will decide how state laws align with the amendment going forward.
2: Some Missouri school districts say a roughly $190 million gap in the state's funding formula could force difficult choices in the year ahead. In Mid-Missouri's Mexico, Superintendent Troy Lentz says his district will receive $1 million less in state revenue for the next school year.
4: I feel like we are maybe the first generation of people to say that we don't want the kids to have more than what we had.
2: And the Spirit of St. Louis Air Show and STEM Expo is preparing to land this weekend in Chesterfield. This is Missouri Net.
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0: Hi, folks. This is Daryl Mangan from Old Town South Restaurant in Knobnostic. 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Well, now we've got something new. 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
4: From the Coco Weather Center, the Warrensburg forecast, a mostly sunny day, high this afternoon, 85, with a light north-northeasterly wind, 5 to 8 miles an hour. And then tonight, partly cloudy, low 63. Tomorrow, mostly sunny, high 81, east wind, 6 to 10 miles an hour. Tomorrow night, partly cloudy, a low of 58. Then on Wednesday, a sunny day, a high of 81, Wednesday night, mostly clear, low 59, and Thursday, mostly sunny, high 84.
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7: From the Coco Weather Center, the Warrensburg forecast, a mostly sunny day, high this afternoon, 85, with a light north-northeasterly wind, 5 to 8 miles an hour. And then tonight, partly cloudy, low 63. Tomorrow, mostly sunny, high 81, east wind, 6 to 10 miles an hour. Tomorrow night, partly cloudy, a low of 58. Then on Wednesday, a sunny day, a high of 81, Wednesday night, mostly clear, low 59, and Thursday, mostly sunny, high 84.
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1: President Trump steps in. I'm Lisa Brady, Fox News, holding calls on the fighting in Lebanon and announcing a partial ceasefire between Israel and Iran-backed militants.
2: The president says he had a very productive call with Israeli Prime Minister Benjamin Netanyahu and that no Israeli troops will go to Beirut. Israel's government ordered strikes in Beirut's suburbs Monday, a day after ground forces reached deeper into the country than at any point in the last 26 years. To representatives, President Trump says he also had a very good call with Hezbollah, and says the militant group agreed that all shooting will stop, adding Israel will not attack them and they will not attack Israel.
1: Fox's Jared Halpern at the White House. Iran has been demanding Israel stop targeting Lebanon as part of a ceasefire deal with the U.S. that remains under negotiation. An Iraqi man linked to Hezbollah and accused of plotting multiple terror attacks faces a federal judge in New York City.
3: Hezbollah terrorist commander Mohammed al-Sadi pleaded not guilty today in Manhattan federal court to 8 charges, including conspiring to provide material support to 2 foreign terrorist organizations, Kataib Hezbollah in Iraq and Iran's Revolutionary Guard Corps. Now, in court, al-Sadi today was defiant, at one point shouting, quote, "I'm a prisoner of war. I'm not a criminal." His lawyer has said al-Sadi is a political prisoner.
1: Fox's Brian Yenis. The 32-year-old is accused of planning attacks in the U.S. and Europe over the conflict with Iran. Sources tell the New York Post he also wanted to assassinate Ivanka Trump. A ban on transgender service in the U.S. military is not legal. That ruling from a divided federal appeals court panel upholding a previous decision, but making it more narrow, applying only to troops already serving and putting the latest ruling on hold to allow time for another appeal. The U.S. Supreme Court has already allowed the transgender ban to take effect as the legal fight continues. 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
1: A split decision for the defense at the latest court hearing for Charlie Kirk's accused killer in Utah.
9: Tyler Robinson's lawyers wanted to restrict public access to a July preliminary hearing, saying access to it and the evidence would jeopardize a fair trial. Judge Tony Graff Jr. denied the motion, saying,
10: "Much of the evidence the state indicated it intends to offer during the preliminary hearing is already in the public arena."
9: Judge Graff did grant a defense motion alleging prosecutors violated a pretrial publicity order by speaking with media outlets. Evidence will be heard at the next hearing June 12th.
10: To determine whether the evidence establishes the elements of contempt.
9: Prosecutors say they intend to seek the death penalty if Robinson is convicted for Kirk's murder last September. Grinnell Scott, Fox News.
1: Separately, the defense is seeking a delay in a July 6th preliminary hearing as they appeal a previous ruling allowing cameras in the courtroom for that hearing. The state of Florida is suing OpenAI and its chief executive, claiming the artificial intelligence company is a public threat.
11: Florida officials are accusing OpenAI, the company behind ChatGPT, of fueling violence and pushing a harmful product. Florida Attorney General James Uthmeyer says the company and its CEO, Sam Altman, put profits ahead of safety when it came to children and at-risk users in violation of Florida laws.
12: Get compliant, protect our kids, or get ready to pay for it.
11: The suit alleges OpenAI presents a danger of addiction and other mental health matters despite advertising its own safety. Uthmeyer claims that is a deceptive trade practice. In Miami, Evan Brown, Fox News.
1: No public response yet from OpenAI, which has faced other lawsuits over safety issues. This is the first state lawsuit. An hour to the close on Wall Street, the Dow back in record territory, up 24 points. The S&P and the NASDAQ also hitting new highs. I'm Lisa Brady. This is Fox News.
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15: From the Coco Weather Center, the Warrensburg forecast tonight, partly cloudy, low in the morning, 63. Tomorrow, much like today, mostly sunny. High tomorrow, a little cooler, 81, with an east wind at 6 to 10 miles an hour. Tomorrow night, partly cloudy, a low of 58. On Wednesday, sunny, high 81. Wednesday night, mostly clear and 59. And a sunny day on Thursday with a high of 84.
16: With news on MissouriNet, I'm Marshall Griffin. Missourians are cleaning up after severe thunderstorms blew down tree limbs and dumped heavy rainfall across Missouri overnight. Power outages are reported all over the state, including the Kansas City Metro, Osage County east of Jefferson City, the Lake of the Ozarks region, and the Cape Girardeau area. A closely watched court case in Missouri could have a major impact on how abortion laws are applied. Matt Pilger reports.
17: A trial scheduled today in Kansas City will determine which abortion regulations remain in place after voters approved a reproductive rights amendment. The lawsuit filed by Planned Parenthood and the ACLU of Missouri challenges several restrictions that were previously part of state law and are now under review. The court's decision will determine how those state laws align.

0: 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Natural gas distribution companies are required to add a chemical compound of mercaptan, which gives off the smell of rotten eggs. If you smell gas, act fast. 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
1: From the Coco Weather Center, the Warrensburg forecast tonight, partly cloudy, low in the morning, 63. Tomorrow, much like today, mostly sunny. High tomorrow, a little cooler, 81, with an east wind at 6 to 10 miles an hour. Tomorrow night, partly cloudy, a low of 58. On Wednesday, sunny, high 81. Wednesday night, mostly clear and 59. And a sunny day on Thursday with a high of 84.
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4: From the Coco Weather Center, the Warrensburg forecast tonight, partly cloudy, low in the morning, 63. Tomorrow, much like today, mostly sunny. High tomorrow, a little cooler, 81, with an east wind at 6 to 10 miles an hour. Tomorrow night, partly cloudy, a low of 58. On Wednesday, sunny, high 81. Wednesday night, mostly clear and 59. And a sunny day on Thursday with a high of 84.
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1: Presidential intervention. Lisa Brady, Fox News. President Trump says Israel and Iran proxy Hezbollah in Lebanon will stop attacking each other. The president holding calls with Israel's prime minister and mediators for Hezbollah after state media reports that Iranian negotiators were no longer exchanging messages with the U.S. over the fighting in Lebanon. Israeli Prime Minister Benjamin Netanyahu had threatened to strike the Lebanese capital if attacks on northern Israel continue.
2: There will not be a situation where Hezbollah attacks our cities and our citizens, and its terror headquarters in Beirut and the Dahiya remain out of bounds.
1: Through a translator there, but now President Trump says no Israeli troops will go to Beirut, also posting that talks with Iran continue at a rapid pace. The Israeli prime minister just posting he told President Trump that if Hezbollah attacks don't stop, Israel will attack terror targets in Beirut. After days of violent confrontations between federal agents and anti-ICE protesters outside a migrant detention center in New Jersey, the governor sending state police to take control of security outside the building over the weekend. Homeland Security Secretary Mark Wayne Mullen just telling reporters,
3: when we first started calling, they were simply saying they didn't have the resources. And it's interesting to me that they finally found the resources and started clearing their streets.
1: He has also defended conditions inside the facility, which protesters and some Democratic lawmakers are arguing should be shut down. The days may be numbered for the Justice Department's new fund aimed at addressing claims of weaponized prosecutions. After reports the administration plans to drop that fund, the White House pointing to a DOJ post disagreeing with a federal judge's ruling against the fund, but saying the department will abide by the ruling. New highs on Wall Street. The Dow finishing up 46 points to another record close after a mixed session. 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
1: A federal appeals court says the Pentagon cannot block transgender troops from serving in the U.S. military.
9: A divided three-judge panel on the D.C. appeals court upheld a lower judge's ruling that President Trump's executive order preventing transgender troops from serving in the military likely violates their constitutional rights. The appeals court did narrow the injunction to apply only to service members still in the military, but not new recruits seeking to join. The Trump administration is likely to appeal to the U.S. Supreme Court. Last year, justices allowed the transgender military ban to take effect as litigation plays out.
1: Fox's Jared Halpern at the White House. Don't let down your guard. That message from the National Hurricane Center director and FEMA now that the Atlantic hurricane season is officially underway.
10: Everybody with the same message that even though the forecasts for this hurricane season indicate fewer tropical storms and hurricanes than we've seen recently, it only takes one, and we've seen in the past, as we saw here in 1992 in a very slow season, a terrible hurricane, Hurricane Andrew, and also 1983, only four storms the entire year, and one was a Category 3 hurricane that affected Galveston and Houston. So it's not about the number of hurricanes, it's about if one happens to come to your community. That is the strong message here that everybody needs to prepare.
1: Fox Weather's Brian Norcross in Miami. Reports of a blockbuster deal in the works in the NFL. Sources telling the Associated Press the Cleveland Browns plan to trade in the NFL. Sources telling the Associated Press the Cleveland Browns plan to trade two-time AP NFL Defensive Player of the Year, Myles Garrett,

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1: From the Coco Weather Center, the Warrensburg forecast tonight, partly cloudy, low in the morning, 63. Tomorrow, much like today, mostly sunny. High tomorrow, a little cooler, 81, with an east wind at 6 to 10 miles an hour. Tomorrow night, partly cloudy, a low of 58. On Wednesday, sunny, high 81. Wednesday night, mostly clear and 59. And a sunny day on Thursday with a high of 84.
2: With News on Missouri Net, I'm Marshall Griffin. A trial this week in Kansas City will determine which abortion regulations remain in place under the state's voter-approved reproductive rights amendment. The case stems from a lawsuit filed by Planned Parenthood and the ACLU of Missouri challenging existing abortion restrictions. More Missouri school districts say they're bracing for tough decisions after the state legislature shortchanged schools about $190 million in funding for the next budget year. Central Missouri's North Callaway Superintendent Kenya Thompson says her district depends heavily on state aid.
3: So for us this year, the difference is about $230,000. So we're looking at potentially, you know, a position where maybe somebody had left the district and decided that, you know, we might just not fill that role again next year.
2: Missouri House Speaker Pro Tem Chad Perkins rejects claims that schools were not fully funded under state law. And a member of the Bush family, which founded Budweiser Beer, has died. Adolphus Bush IV died suddenly on Saturday, according to the St. Louis Post-Dispatch. This is Missouri Net.
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8: From the Coco Weather Center, the Warrensburg forecast tonight, partly cloudy, low in the morning, 63. Tomorrow, much like today, mostly sunny. High tomorrow, a little cooler, 81, with an east wind at 6 to 10 miles an hour. Tomorrow night, partly cloudy, a low of 58. On Wednesday, sunny, high 81. Wednesday night, mostly clear and 59. And a sunny day on Thursday with a high of 84.
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10: From the Cocoa Weather Center, the Warrensburg forecast tonight, partly cloudy, low in the morning, 63. Tomorrow, much like today, mostly sunny. High tomorrow, a little cooler, 81, with an east wind at 6 to 10 miles an hour. Tomorrow night, partly cloudy, a low of 58. On Wednesday, sunny, high 81. Wednesday night, mostly clear and 59. And a sunny day on Thursday with a high of 84.
11: 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Good time oldies.
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1: A controversial move is on hold. Lisa Brady, Fox News. The Justice Department says it strongly disagrees with a court order, but will abide by a ruling that blocks payments from a planned anti-weaponization fund aimed at addressing claims of political prosecutions. There's been bipartisan concern about January 6th rioters being eligible for compensation.
2: Those objections prevented Republicans from advancing an ICE funding package last month. It's unclear if the Justice Department's announcement will unlock that funding. Several Democrats say they still plan to introduce legislation that would ban the fund from ever being established.
1: Fox's Jared Halpern, and at the White House, Democrats in Congress are still pushing for ICE reforms, and some are joining a call from protesters to shut down a migrant detention facility in New Jersey over claims of inhumane treatment, which Homeland Security Secretary Mark Wayne Wellen denies.
3: There was a rumor came out, so there was maggots in the food. That's absolutely not true. The governor came out and said we wouldn't allow health inspectors to come in. We released the time that the health inspectors went in and what they inspected.
1: Mullen says federal agents are enforcing laws passed by Congress, and that until the New Jersey governor sent state police in to deal with violent protests over the weekend, DHS had been told state and local resources weren't available to respond. President Trump offering reassurance about talks with Iran.
4: President Trump indicated that even if Iran and U.S. negotiators stopped talking for a while, he did not think that that would mean that the U.S. would go back to dropping bombs right away. He was asked if he had heard reports that Iran is suspending talks with the U.S. Iran's leaders indicated they are halting talks due to Israel's expanded military operations in Lebanon and Gaza.
1: Fox's Jennifer Griffin. President Trump says after calls with the Israeli prime minister and mediators for Hezbollah, the Iran proxy and the Israelis have agreed to stop attacking each other. America is listening to Fox News.
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1: Tomorrow is primary day in several states, including California, where candidates for governor and L.A. mayor are making their final pitches to voters.
9: The top candidates in California's crowded gubernatorial race include Democrats, former Health and Human Services Secretary Javier Becerra, billionaire Tom Steyer, and former Congresswoman Katie Porter, along with Republicans President Trump, backed conservative commentator Steve Hilton, and Riverside County Sheriff Chad Bianco. In Los Angeles, incumbent Democratic Mayor Karen Bass faces 13 challengers, including progressive LA City Council member Nithya Raman and former reality star Spencer Pratt, a registered Republican and vocal critic of Bass's leadership after losing his home in last year's Palisades fire.
1: Fox's Christian Goodwin. The top two finishers face off in November, though in the mayor's race, a runoff will not happen if anyone gets more than 50% of the vote. Voters also head to the polls tomorrow in Iowa, New Mexico, Montana, South Dakota, and New Jersey. Lookalikes pay tribute to an iconic star by setting a record.
10: Hundreds of Marilyn Monroes descended on Palm Springs to break a Guinness World Record for the largest gathering of people dressed as the legendary screen siren. 1,037 Marilyn lookalikes donning platinum wigs and white dresses, easily surpassing the previous record of 254 set in Australia in 2020. The event celebrating what would have been Monroe's 100th birthday Monday, with lookalikes wearing a replica of her iconic white halter-style dress from the 1955 film, The 7-Year Itch. That dress appearing in one of the film's most iconic scenes, when Monroe stands on a subway grate and a gust of air from a passing train billows her skirt. Michelle Polino, Fox News.
1: June begins with new highs on Wall Street. The Dow up 46 points to 51,078. The S&P also with a record close at 75.99. And the NASDAQ with its first close above 27,000. I'm Lisa Brady, Fox News.
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12: From the Coco Weather Center, the Warrensburg forecast tonight, partly cloudy, low in the morning, 63. Tomorrow, much like today, mostly sunny. High tomorrow, a little cooler, 81, with an east wind at 6 to 10 miles an hour. Tomorrow night, partly cloudy, a low of 58. On Wednesday, sunny, high 81. Wednesday night, mostly cloudy, a low of 58. On Wednesday, sunny, high 81. Wednesday night, mostly clear and 59. And a sunny day on Thursday with a high

0: Away Superintendent Kenya Thompson says her district depends heavily on state aid.
1: So for us this year, the difference is about $230,000. So we're looking at potentially, you know, a position where maybe somebody had left the district and decided that, you know, we might just not fill that role again next year.
0: Missouri House Speaker Pro Tem Chad Perkins rejects claims that schools were not fully funded under state law. And a member of the Bush family, which founded Budweiser Beer, has died. Adolphus Bush IV died suddenly on Saturday, according to the St. Louis Post-Dispatch. This is Missouri Net.
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3: From the Coco Weather Center, the Warrensburg forecast tonight, partly cloudy, low in the morning, 63. Tomorrow, much like today, mostly sunny. High tomorrow, a little cooler, 81, with an east wind at 6 to 10 miles an hour. Tomorrow night, partly cloudy, a low of 58. On Wednesday, sunny, high 81. Wednesday night, mostly clear and 59. And a sunny day on Thursday with a high of 84.
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3: 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From the Coco Weather Center, the Warrensburg forecast tonight, partly cloudy, low in the morning, 63. Tomorrow, much like today, mostly sunny. High tomorrow, a little cooler, 81, with an east wind at 6 to 10 miles an hour. Tomorrow night, partly cloudy, a low of 58. On Wednesday, sunny, high 81. Wednesday night, mostly clear and 59. And a sunny day on Thursday with a high of 84.
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1: An agreement to pull back. I'm Lisa Lucera, Fox News. President Trump says Israel and Hezbollah agreed to a partial ceasefire in Lebanon.
2: The president says he had a very productive call with Israeli Prime Minister Benjamin Netanyahu and that no Israeli troops will go to Beirut. Israel's government ordered strikes in Beirut's suburbs Monday, a day after ground forces reached deeper into the country than at any point in the last 26 years. To representatives, President Trump says he also had a very good call with Hezbollah and says the militant group agreed that all shooting will stop, adding Israel will not attack them and they will not attack Israel. Both Israel and Hezbollah accused each other of breaking a ceasefire. Iran has insisted Israel stop targeting Lebanon as part of a ceasefire agreement with the U.S.
1: Fox's Jared Halpern at the White House says the U.S. and Iranian forces trade fire.
3: U.S. CENTCOM confirming that its forces intercepted two Iranian ballistic missiles targeting American forces based in Kuwait. They added no American personnel were hurt. That attack coming after U.S. forces carried out strikes on Iranian radar and drone launching facilities in Iran and on Keshem Island. U.S. CENTCOM says the measured and deliberate strikes were in response to Iran shooting down a U.S. drone that was operating in international waters.
1: Fox's Jeff Paul in Dubai. This is Iran continues its blockade of the Strait of Hormuz. Senate Democratic leader Chuck Schumer reacting after the Justice Department complies with a court order and pauses a nearly $2 billion fund meant to compensate allies of President Trump.
4: For MAGA billionaires, cop-beating January 6 insurrectionists and his own family, he wanted no transparency, no oversight, no accountability. It's disgusting.
1: Lawmakers from both parties had raised concerns about the fund and whether people convicted for actions taken on January 6th would be eligible. 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
1: An accused terrorist and member of Iran's Islamic Revolutionary Guard enters a plea in a New York federal courtroom.
9: Mohammed al-Sadi pleaded not guilty to multiple counts of terrorism that prosecutors say includes nearly 20 attacks across Europe and the U.S. Allegations include an apparent plot to assassinate first daughter Ivanka Trump. Assistant U.S. Attorney Sarah Kushner said she is prepared to share discovery in the case. Al-Sadi's lawyer Andrew Dalek expressed a concern about significant media attention, with a Justice Department release coming out after al-Sadi was charged. Dalek said his client is presumed innocent. The defendant's next court date is scheduled for September 9th. In New York, Grinnell Scott, Fox News.
1: A Utah judge has ruled a key hearing for Tyler Robinson, the man accused of killing Charlie Kirk last September, will be public. There's a strike against a major General Motors supplier.
10: Nearly 1,000 UAW members at the American Axle Doubt Corporation plant in Three Rivers, Michigan, are on strike after negotiations with the company broke down. Members of Local 2093 claim they're done making concessions and say it's been 18 years since they've been fairly paid. Union officials say the workers' pay was drastically cut during the Great Recession to keep the company alive, and it's only increased about $4 over the past 18 years. The union says the plant's parts are shipped to GM factories, and the strike could cause a major disruption. It makes key parts for the Chevy Silverado and GMC Sierra trucks. Ginny Coselda, Fox News.
1: At the box office this week, in the indie horror film Backrooms took the top spot, earning $81.4 million this opening week. And another indie horror film, Obsession, in second. Star Wars The Mandalorian and Grogu in third. I'm Lisa Lucera. This is Fox News.
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12: From the Coco Weather Center, the Warrensburg forecast tonight, partly cloudy, low in the morning, 63. Tomorrow, much like today, mostly sunny. High tomorrow, a little cooler, 81, with an east wind at 6 to 10 miles an hour. Tomorrow night, partly cloudy, a low of 58. On Wednesday, sunny, high 81. Wednesday night, mostly clear and 59. And a sunny day on Thursday with a high of 84.
13: Missouri Net News. I'm Elisa Nelson. Missourians are cleaning up after severe thunderstorms blew down tree limbs and dumped heavy rainfall across the state overnight. At least one water rescue has been reported in the lake region, where firefighters rescued two people and a dog from a conservation area. After a month-long lockout, nearly 300 union aerospace workers in southern Missouri's West Plains are returning to work on Saturday. IAM Local 2782 announced it has approved a new collective bargaining agreement with Leonardo DRS. The contract includes wage increases of 10% in the first year, followed by more pay hikes ranging from between 4 and 5% in the years to follow. Even after what the U.S. calls self-defense strikes over the weekend, Missouri U.S. Senator Eric Schmidt says he's optimistic an agreement can be reached in the days ahead.
14: Many things are already kind of agreed to, but there's still, I think, some discussions about how you can ensure that they're not moving forward with a nuclear weapon. That's probably the crux of the issue right now.
13: St. Louis Congressman Wesley Bell, a Democrat, has raised concerns about the decision to launch strikes, arguing the president entered the conflict without a, about the decision to launch strikes, arguing the president entered the conflict with

0: elimination efforts and made the removal efforts more successful.
1: 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This is Missouri Net.
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1: 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Jay Aubrey of KMOX Radio reports.
5: Missouri ranks fourth in the amount of acreage dedicated to rice growing, behind Arkansas, California, and Louisiana.
6: You travel much out of the Boot Hill and all, and I tell someone I'm a rice farmer, and they're really surprised that we grow rice here in Missouri.
5: That's third-generation rice farmer Rance Daniels. He's chair of the Missouri Rice Council and vice chair of the USA Rice Farmers Board. He says 99% of the state's rice production happens on family farms in the southeast.
1: And if you enjoyed finding the second full moon or blue moon over the weekend, there's more to marvel at. Missouri astronomer Paul Temple says this summer is going to be great to watch the night skies. One event happens every few years.
7: The Venus-Jupiter conjunction, June 8th and 9th. A conjunction is when two planets are close together in the sky, appear to be.
1: Coming up this summer, more meteor showers and a partial lunar eclipse. 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
10: 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Warrensburg, R6 School District Board of Education has a special regular session coming up at noon on Wednesday at the central office, 201 South Holden Street. There will be a closed session at noon, and that will be followed by a work session at 12:10. Central Missouri Repertory Theater will take families on a summer adventure with its touring production of The Lost Musketeer, featuring June shows in Richmond, Lexington, and Warrensburg. The Lost Musketeer will be on tour, presenting performances at several sites in West Central Missouri. Public performances include 10 a.m. June 3rd, this Wednesday, and then 7 p.m. June 7th on Sunday at the Highlander Theater on the UCM Warrensburg campus. Admission is free. Touring performances include the Lex in Lexington, Missouri, and the Ferris Theater in Richmond. Warrensburg R6 School District will have a grand opening and ribbon-cutting ceremony for the Morris L. Collins Early Childhood Center this week. This will be Thursday, June 4th, from 4:30 to 6:30 p.m. at 1047 South McGuire Street in Warrensburg at the building's front entrance. All community members and school district partners are welcome to attend.

0: 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At 4:40, Chamber of Commerce ribbon cutting. And then from 4:45 until 6:30, the open house with light refreshments in the Commons. No RSVP is required, and you're invited. Old Drum Open Mic kicks off with music, stories, poetry, and essays for its next program this Thursday evening from 6 to 8 at Jabba Junction downtown. Old Drum Open Mic produces its showcase event on the first Thursday night of each month. Prospective presenters can schedule appearances through the Old Drum Open Mic webpage on Facebook. Programs are designed to provide a venue for presenting original and creative works. The programs are free and open to the public. Warrensburg Chamber of Commerce will host its legislative luncheon this Friday from 11:45 a.m. to 1 p.m. at Players Restaurant and Lounge at 627 East Russell Avenue. The event provides an opportunity for local business leaders, community members, and stakeholders to engage with elected officials in a welcoming and informal setting. The luncheon is designed to offer a neutral platform for political information and discussion, allowing legislators to connect directly with constituents. Guest speakers for the event will include Missouri State Representative Brandon Phelps of the 54th District, Missouri State Representative Roger Reedy of the 57th District, and Missouri Secretary of State Denny Hoskins. And for more information about the event or to RSVP, please contact the Warrensburg Chamber of Commerce at 660-747-3168. Also, this reminder, a dedication ceremony is planned for the Veterans Park in Warrensburg, and that's scheduled for Sunday, June 14th at 2 p.m. The Flag Day ceremony will also coincide with the 250th anniversary of the United States of America. Veterans Park will be located at the northwest corner of the Westview Shopping Center and stands as a meaningful tribute to the men and women who have served the United States Armed Forces. It'll feature a 25-foot central flagpole displaying the flags of the United States and Missouri, surrounded by the flags of all six branches of the military, the POW/MIA flag, and the Peace Corps flag. Other features include benches dedicated to the semi-quincentennial and the state of Missouri, and thoughtfully landscaped grounds designed to provide a place of reflection. 93-year-old Verna A. Quattlebaum of Clinton died at her home on Thursday, May 28th. Her wishes were to be cremated. Private burial will take place in the Englewood Cemetery in Clinton. Services under the direction of the Bradley and Hadley Funeral Home in Clinton. Condolences may be left online at bradleyhadley.com. 81-year-old Mary Lou Hirschman of Higginsville died on May 27th at Research Medical Center. Visitation will be Friday, June 12th from 5 to 7 p.m. at the Kaiser Wiggers Funeral Home in Higginsville. Condolences may be left for the family at kaiserwiggers.com. That's KOKO News. I'm Marion Woods.
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3: For KOKO Sports, I'm Greg Hassler. Mules baseball, they defeated University of Indianapolis 23-9 on Sunday to advance in the loser's bracket of the College World Series. They'll take on UT Tyler tomorrow, 12:10 pregame on our sister station, 98.5 The Bar. Russell Henley shot a 367 yesterday. He wins the PGA event in Fort Worth, Texas. Denny Hamlin wins the NASCAR event in Nashville, Tennessee. On Saturday, Spurs beat Oklahoma City 111-103. Wimby with 22.7 rebounds. The Spurs win that series 4-3, advance to the NBA Finals. They'll take on the Knicks in San Antonio Wednesday night. Spurs are a 4.5-point favorite. Royals lost their sixth straight game. They lose to Texas by a score of 6-3. Bobby Witt, 2-for-5 in that game. He's hitting .286. Royals, second worst record in Major League Baseball. They're 22-37, 11 games back of Cleveland. St. Louis beat the Cubs by a score of 5-1. Tonight, Kansas City is at Cincinnati, and Texas is at St. Louis. Softball semifinals for the World Series, Texas and Tennessee today, Alabama and Texas Tech. For KOKO Sports, I'm Greg Hassler.
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5: Direct cattle markets were quiet Monday. 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I'm John Perkins with a Brownfield market update. 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It's just a suggestion, but regardless, be ready to maximize your per acre profits with MX Series corn by Stein. Stein has yield. Soybeans and corn are mixed, watching the weather. July beans were down 6 at 1180 and 3 quarters. August was 5 and a quarter lower at 1185. July corn was 2 and 3 quarters lower at 444. September was down 3 at 452 and 3 quarters. Live and feeder cattle were up on oversold signals in the higher midday move in beef. August live was up 155 at 240.60. October was $1.90 higher at 232.32. August feeders were up 312 at 351.55. And hogs ended the session mostly lower on technical weakness and spread trade, with July up 35 at 99.85 and August down 75 cents at 97.60. I'm John Perkins with a Brownfield market update.
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7: When we're planting corn and it's wet, the seed is struggling to kind of get up through the ground, and we could already start having rust or leaf spot.
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0: From the Coco Weather Center, the Warrensburg forecast tonight, partly cloudy, low in the morning, 63. Tomorrow, much like today, mostly sunny. High tomorrow, a little cooler, 81, with an east wind at 6 to 10 miles an hour. Tomorrow night, partly cloudy, low.